0: Welcome into your Billings Mustangs pregame show, brought to you by Veritiv. From Dealer Park in Billings, Montana, I'm Brandon Januska, setting the scene for you tonight as the Mustangs look to make it 10 consecutive victories. The Mustangs beating the Boise Hawks last night 17-8 was the final. We'll recap that in just a moment, but tonight the Mustangs again looking to make it double-digit wins. After winning each of their last 9 games, sweeps of the Chuckers and the Great Falls Voyagers, and tonight the Mustangs look to clinch a series victory over the Boise Hawks. Last night it was another offensive explosion for the Mustangs, who took the series opener. Again, 17-8 was the final on yesterday's Friday night opener. And after that was after Boise scored the first 4 runs of the game. Top of the first inning, 4 runs came across for the Hawks. But the Mustangs responded immediately with 4 of their own in the bottom half of the opening inning. Home runs from Michael Soper and Demias Jimerson helped tie the game up at 4 apiece. Then after the Hawks pulled ahead 5-4 with a run in the top of 2, the Mustangs answered yet again, scoring 5 times in the bottom of the second inning to take the lead for good. Cole Kalning came into the game in relief during the second inning. He went 6 innings out of the pen, and Demias Jimerson, added a second home run later in the game, part of a 5-hit night for Demias, who was just activated from the injured list ahead of last night's game, and it was a welcome sight to see him back in the lineup. A 5-for-6 performance, 2 home runs. He drove in 7 on the night. He's back in the starting lineup again tonight. We'll get you those starting lineups a little later on in our Billings Mustangs pregame show, brought to you by Veritiv. But for right now, it's the Mustangs 13-2 at the top of the Pioneer League standings, taking on a Boise Hawks team that sits at 10-6 on the campaign. The Mustangs are looking to keep rolling, looking for their 10th consecutive win. Meanwhile, the Hawks are yet to lose a series this year. They've taken series victories over the Ogden Raptors, Modesto Roadsters, and the Missoula Paddleheads. So one of those will have to end at some point. If the Mustangs keep their winning streak going, then they will win the series with a victory tonight, which would end the Hawks their first series loss of the season. We'll break down tonight's pitching matchup. A couple of righties going head-to-head. For the Mustangs, it's Harry Orth. And for the Hawks, it's the right-hander Jacob Hughes. More about those pitchers coming your way next, right here on your Billings Mustangs pregame show, brought to you by Veritiv on HTN and ESPN Billings.
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0: Mustangs pregame show brought to you by Veritiv. Brandon Januska from Dealer Park in Billings, Montana. Mustangs and Hawks going head-to-head for Game 2 of this three-game series. It's the only time these two teams will play each other in the 2026 regular season. Just this quick three-game series this weekend. Mustangs winning last night's contest 10-8 tonight. They'll send out right-hander Harry Orth, who's 1-0 with a 3.27 ERA on the year. Orth picked up his first win last week, a week ago today, in a 10-3 victory over the Idaho Falls Chuckers. That was on May 30th after Orth went 7 quality innings, the right-hander allowing just 2 runs on 6 hits. He struck out 7 without issuing a walk. And for Harry Orth, that was the longest outing by a Mustang pitcher at the time, 7 innings. It was then matched in Great Falls when Julian Garcia went a complete 7 innings for a complete game in Game 1 of the doubleheader outing Great Falls against the Voyagers. But it's still tied. Orth and Garcia, the only two with 7 innings in an outing so far this year, and Orth will look to continue on that success when he goes out there tonight to take on these Hawks. The right-hander from Kenosha, Wisconsin, he's 1-0 again with a 3.27 ERA. He was acquired by the Mustangs near the beginning of the season in a trade with the Schaumburg Boomers for a player to be named later, the Boomers of the Frontier League. So Orth will look to continue his success in what will be his

0: Three innings, allowed four runs on three hits, four walks, five Ks out in Boise a season ago. So it's a pair of righties going head-to-head. Jacob Hughes for the Hawks and Harry Orth for your Billings Mustangs. We'll get you the rest of the starting lineups. That's coming your way next, right here on your Billings Mustangs pregame show, brought to you by Veritiv on HTN and ESPN Billings.
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0: Welcome back into your Billings Mustangs pregame show, sponsored by Veritiv. Brandon Januska at Dealer Park. Mustangs and Hawks will be going head-to-head for Game 2 of this three-game series. The Mustangs claimed Game 1, a 17-8 victory last night over these Hawks. And now let's take a look at the starting lineups that will be sent out for each squad tonight. First, for first-year manager Sean Persky and the Boise Hawks, leading things off as he did last night, the left-handed hitting designated hitter Ethan Underwood. Batting second at second base is Tyler Best. The three-hole hitter is the catcher Wyatt Grant. Cleaning things up for the Hawks, left fielder Parker DePasquale. Batting fifth in right field, the left-handed hitting Joey Calafoot. Batting sixth, the center fielder Logan Meyer. In the seventh spot at third base is Brandon Nye. Batting eighth at first, Jeremy Begora. And rounding out the nine for the Boise Hawks, it's the shortstop Darryl Jackson. All of that in back of their right-handed starter, Jacob Hughes, 0-0 with a 4.38 ERA. And now the starting lineup for your homestanding Billings Mustangs and third-year manager Craig Maddux. You know who's at the top. He's been there every game this year. The shortstop, Cameron Bowen, leading things off again. Batting second at third base, the left-handed hitting Michael Soper. In the three-hole, it's the right fielder, Adam Cootway. The cleanup man for Billings tonight is the catcher, Charlie Muniz. Batting fifth, the designated hitter, Demias Jimerson. Batting sixth, making his professional debut at first base, Kyle Miklas. In the seventh spot and playing left field is Bodie Wright. Batting eighth, at second base, the switch hitting John McHenry. And rounding out the nine for your Billings Mustangs, it's the center fielder AJ Shaver. All of that is in back of the Mustangs right-handed starter Harry Orth, 1-0 with a 3.27 ERA. The managers are exchanging their lineups right now at home plate, going over the ground rules here at Dealer Park. The officials for tonight's game, it's James Ainsworth behind the plate calling balls and strikes. Ryan Stark is over at first, and Dylan.

0: Collins is your third base umpire for tonight's ball game. Ainsworth, also the crew chief, he's the man behind home plate tonight. The Mustangs look to make it 10 wins in a row. They've won each of their last nine on the season. They come into tonight with a league-best 13-2 record. Right behind them, the Long Beach Coast are 13-3, just half a game behind. And the Glacier Range Riders lost a game last night. The Missoula Paddleheads' comeback fashion were able to pull away the victory, so the Range Riders now a full game and a half behind the Mustangs in the standings. And a reminder, or for those who aren't aware, there are two playoff spots to be clinched at the halfway point of the season. We're over a quarter of the way there. Having played 15 games for the Mustangs already, 48 games in each half, and the top two teams at the halfway point will secure their spot in the 2026 playoffs. So right now, if the season were to end today, it would be the Billings Mustangs with the Long Beach Coast taking the wild card for the first half. Plenty of baseball, of course, still to play in the Pioneer League season. The Mustangs will host those Glacier Range Riders next week, starting on Tuesday, for what should be a great battle here at Dealer Park. But tonight, it's game two of a three-game series between the Mustangs and the Boise Hawks as the Mustangs head out onto the diamond here at Dealer Park. We'll step aside for the national anthem. First pitch is coming your way next. This is Mustangs Baseball on HTN and ESPN Billings.
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0: Time for Billings Mustangs Baseball. Good evening from Dealer Park in Billings, Montana. I'm Brandon Januska as we get ready for game two of the three-game series between your Billings Mustangs and the Boise Hawks. It's Harry Orth on the mound for the Mustangs. We'll take a look at the defensive alignment that'll be out behind Orth tonight. The Mustangs right-hander coming into today with a 1-0 record, 3.27 ERA. As Orth on the mound, around him, you have Kyle Miklas making his debut at first base. John McHenry at second, Bowens at short, Soper over at third. Left to right across the outfield, it's Wright, Shaver, and Cootway with Charlie Muniz behind the plate, catching for Mustang starter Harry Orth in tonight's ball game. Orth's coming off a season-best 7-inning outing against the Idaho Falls Chuckers a week ago today. He is the Saturday starter for the Mustangs so far this season. Took a no decision on May 23rd against Glacier, and then 7 innings of 2-run ball in a victory against the Chuckers last week on May 30th right here at Dealer Park. As a matter of fact, this will be his third start here in Billings. He has not pitched yet on the road, but he's enjoying the home cooking so far this year. He'll look to continue his success against what has been a good Hawks team and Hawks offense. I mentioned during the pregame show, thank you for everyone who tuned in ahead of time for your Veritiv Mustangs pregame show. I mentioned that the Hawks have not lost a series yet this year. They played 2 6-game series to start off the season, 4-2 against Modesto and Ogden, 4-2 in each of those two series, and then taking 2 of 3 this past to start off this week against the Missoula Paddleheads. This is the second half of a 6-game road trip for the Hawks. After Sunday's game, they'll head back to Boise. But first, two more here in Billings taking on your Mustangs, who are a league best 13-2 on the young season. Ethan Underwood, the left-handed hitting DH, to lead things off. He's in the box. Orth is ready, and the first pitch home is a called strike one. 6:34 p.m. Your first pitch comes in here at Dealer Park in Billings, Montana. 74 degrees your temperature at first pitch as Underwood takes high for a ball. 74 degrees. There is a chance of scattered storms in the area. We'll keep an eye out for it. But as of right now, the sun is out and on the field. There are some clouds in the distance. This pitch missing 2-1 the count on Underwood. Not terribly dark clouds, though, so don't fret. Light breeze blowing in from right center field as Orth's 2-1. Popped up left side of the infield. Cam Bowen, the shortstop, moving to his right. He makes the catch. And there's the first out of the ball game. One up, one out for Harry Orth. It brings up Tyler Best. We're just getting started. No score, top of one. If you missed it yesterday, didn't take long for there to be a score. Each team scoring 4 runs in their half of the first inning. So Orth misses high for ball one to Tyler Best, who was not in the lineup last night. Playing in just his 5th game with Boise this year, but he's hitting .375, 6 hits and 16 ABs. So the 1-0 finds the zone on a breaking ball, 1-1 the count. Sun peeking out from behind the clouds, brightening the field of play as the 1-1 tapped foul at the dish. It's 1-2. Harry Orth, the right-hander, 25 years old, 6'4", 245, out of Kenosha, Wisconsin. Attended college in the state of Wisconsin as well. University of Wisconsin, Oshkosh, at the D3 level. Was acquired by the Mustangs earlier this year. A trade with the Schaumburg Boomers of the Frontier League. Pitch outside, 2-2. That was in exchange for a player to be named later. Orth did not pitch in a regular season game with the Boomers. He did attend their spring training as the 2-2. Outside, ball three. Talking about players to be named later and trades of that nature, if you missed it, the Mustangs made another trade last night. It's the 3-2. Bouncing ball left side, another chance for Bowen. He has it. The throw across is gloved by Kyle Miklas. Before we get into the trade, Kyle Miklas making his debut at first base, not just at the professional level. He played a little bit of infield in college, playing both second base and third base, but this is his first time over there at first, and he handles his first try. Back to the trade, though. Yesterday, the Mustangs sent outfielder Cam Uran to Yuba Sutter in exchange for a player to be named later as a ball on the ground from Grant gets through Bowen and into left field. That'll be an E6. Went right through the wickets of Bowen, who lifted the glove a touch early. Error on the shortstop. Wyatt Grant reaches. Two outs. We're in the top of the first inning. That brings up Parker DePasquale. Pitch up high for ball one. Second trade the Mustangs have made with Yuba Sutter in as many years. Last year acquiring Cole Kalman from what were then known as the High Wheelers, now the Freebirds. So 1-0 is in for a strike. It's 1-1 on the Hawks left fielder. No score, top of the first inning. Two outs and a man at first. And this year it was Cam Uran, the outfielder, heading over to Yuba Sutter for a player to be named later. Fourth's 1-1. Bouncing ball left side. It gets through. Past Soper and Bowen into left field. Stopping at second is Wyatt Grant. After the first two were retired, the next two have reached. First and second with two outs for Joey Calafoot. Califo was the first baseman in last night's contest. He's in right field tonight. He was the last man to be retired for the first time last night. Had hits in each of his first four plate appearances before he flied to right to begin the ninth inning. The right fielder looks at a strike, 0-1. Orth, the right-handed pitcher on the hill, left-handed hitter in Califoot. The 0-1. Outside for a ball. Mustangs tonight in their Saturday Reds. Red jerseys with Mustangs across the chest in red letter, in black lettering rather. Black numbers on the back with a white outline. Red tops, white pants. Black ball cap with a black bill as the 1-1 is called. Strike two right on the inside edge. Actually had Califoot backing up on the ball. Backing out of the box, but it's called a strike. 1-2 with two away in the top of the first. Fourth pitch. Swing and a miss. He got him. Hawks leave two. They don't score after half an inning of play. It's the Boise Hawks nothing. And your Billings Mustangs coming up next. 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
0: Park, Hawks did not score in the top half against Harry Orth. Now the Mustangs will look to do damage against Boise starter Jacob Hughes. Right-hander, no record so far, with a 4.38 ERA. This is his third start of the season. Returner to the Hawks. He pitched with them last year as well as Bowen swings at the first pitch. Pops it foul off to the left. That will get out of play. 0-1. Take a look at how the Hawks line up behind Jacob Hughes tonight. As Begora's over at first, Best at second, Jackson short. Nye is the third baseman tonight. From left to right across the outfield, DePasquale, Meyer, and Califoot. White Grant, the man behind the dish for Jacob Hughes. 0-2 count on Cam Bowen, the pitch home. Fouled off to the right. Bowen had another hit in last night's ball game. It seems like just about every night, most players in the Mustangs lineup have at least one knock as a foul back. Keeps it an 0-2 count. Bowen on the year hitting .297. He's shown off the power, four home runs. He's knocked in 20, and he scored 23. It's the 0-2. Inside for a ball. Bowen has led off every game for the Mustangs. I mentioned not just getting on and scoring, but driving runs in as he lifts one out to deep right field, backs up Califoot, who makes the catch on the warning track. Just a step or two on to the dirt. In front of the right field wall, Bowen a loud first out. In the bottom of the first inning, we're scoreless at Dealer Park. Michael Soper stepping up to the plate. Soper hitting .373 with three homers, eight knocked in. He hit home run number three last night as Hughes fires down low for ball one. 1-for-4 performance last night with that one home run. He also walked twice. So he takes ball two. Left-handed hitter always hits out of an open stance. The righty set up on the first base side. Fires down low. 3-0 the count on Soper. Walks were an issue for the Hawks yesterday. The Mustangs have shown this season that they can be patient. It's the 3-0. Is a called strike. Last night, the Mustangs drew 11 walks in the game. They also had two batters hit by a pitch. 3-1. Lined out toward left center field. That'll drop in. It gets by Meyer. He now cuts it off just in front of the track. As Soper into second base with a stand-up double. 1 out, man, and scoring position. And Michael Soper to bring up Adam Cootway. Speaking of those free passes, of the Mustangs' 11 walks last night, Cootway had 4 of them. Was 0-for-2 overall, but got on base plenty. Scootway takes up high for ball one. 426 hitter. He's hit 4 out of the ballpark. Knocked in 19. 1-0. Up and in, look out, and that clipped him. Knocked the helmet off of Adam Cootway. Stays on his feet, appears to be okay. Just did clip him. He puts the helmet right back on. He'll head down to first base. Looked like it got the brim of the helmet, just the front of it. Spun the helmet right off the head of the Mustangs' right fielder. That puts runners at first and second with one out for Charlie Muniz. We're scoreless, bottom of the first inning from Dealer Park. Third Mustang to be hit in this series. Cootway was one of the men hit, or rather Muniz was one of the men hit last night as he pops it foul off to the right. Muniz and Valdez were the two men who were plunked in last night's contest. Fuway has been hit now four times this year, including that one a moment ago. 0-1. Popped high in the air behind home plate. Wyatt Grant giving it a look in front of the screen. He reaches back and makes the catch. Muniz fouls out to his own position. And there's two away for Demias Jimerson. And if you missed it last night, Jimerson had a monster performance, freshly activated from the injured list ahead of last night's game. Jimerson went on to have a 5-for-6 night with two home runs. He knocked in seven. First and second, two outs. First inning, no score as Jimerson takes strike one. This is the third start for Jimerson this year. He also had two pinch hit appearances in the opening series against Idaho Falls. But in his first two starts, nine hits in two starts as he checks his swing and fouls it into the netting, 0-2. Nine hits over a two-game performance. Four hits in Idaho Falls back on May 20th. Five hits last night. Righty on righty, the pitch from Hughes. Up high, 1-2. Jimerson, in his limited action, again, has made the most of it, hitting .692 through four games overall. 1-2. Breaking ball stays upstairs. That evens the count. Soper's at second. He doubled with one out. Kootway was hit by a pitch. He's at first. Two away in the inning with a 2-2 count on the designated hitter, Jimerson. The pitch. Another breaking ball. That one stays a little upstairs. Came down a little more than the previous. But it's a full count. A walk would bring up Kyle Miklas. 3-2. Popped up left side, foul territory, and that'll get out of play. We'll do it again. Pitch was running in on the right-handed hitter. Demias just fought it off. The Arkansas native from Malvern awaits another payoff pitch from Jacob Hughes. Here it is. That's popped up over the netting. And the battle continues. The runners each getting their wind sprints in. Soper at second, Kootway at first. 3-2 count with two outs. They're getting their head start on the pitch. This will be the third time they take off. As we have another 3-2 delivery. Here it is. Up and in, it's ball four. Jimerson works the walk after he was behind 0-2. That loads the bases for Kyle Miklas. Left-handed hitting first baseman Miklas takes a bit high for ball one. I talked to him during batting practice today about getting the start at first base tonight. And that's when he told me that, yeah, he had played infield in college, but it's the first time he's ever playing first base in a game as a pop foul off to the left. That'll get out of play. Grant and Nye each giving it a look. It's 1-1. But what he told me was he's not worried about it because he said first base is essentially like catching, where he's exceptional behind the plate. All you have to do really is catch the ball, block it, don't let it get past you. That's the same thing you're trying to do when you're catching. Now he'll just do it at first base. The 1-1, fouled up and out of play, 1-2. Miklas actually reminded me of something I forgot. He actually appeared in a game in the outfield last year After A.J. Shaver had to leave a ball game with an injury, Miklas was inserted in left field, and he said he was more nervous about that than he is about tonight at first base. It's the 1-2. Up high, it's 2-2. Base is loaded, two outs. We're in the bottom of the first inning of a scoreless game. Miklas trying to make some noise right here. He's hitting .419 on the year. Last night had three more hits, 3-for-6 with a triple. He takes down low, it's a full count. He's knocked in 12 on the year, two last night. Bases loaded, a payoff pitch coming from Jacob Hughes. Fouled off to the left side, and we'll do it again. Miklas with a neutral stance. Left-handed hitter awaits. Payoff pitch is called. Strike three at the bottom of the zone. Jacob Hughes gets out of it. He strands the bases loaded in the first. We head to inning number two. Hawks nothing, Mustangs nothing. 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
0: The water provider of your Billings Mustangs. No score, top of two. Harry Orth fires high for ball one to the center fielder, Logan Meyer. 6-7-8 coming up for the Hawks in the second inning. Orth's 1-0. Little high again, two balls and no strikes. Meyer last night had two hits in five tries. RBI triple in the first inning, and he doubled in the ninth. It's the 2-0. Back toward left field, but playable for Bodie Wright. Barely has to move, maybe half a step to his left as he makes the catch for out number one. Meyer lines it right to Bodie Wright in left field. One away for Brandon Nye. No score. We're in the top of the second inning. Orth fires outside. Ball one. Nye drove in four of the Hawks' eight runs last night. Couple of doubles in the game and a sack fly. It's the 1-0. Poked out toward right field. Kootway takes a couple of steps in and makes the grab. Hawks making it easy for the outfielders through the first two batters of the second inning. Right, barely had to move in left field, and then Cootway just a couple of steps in right field. There's two down for Jeremy Begora. Did not play last night against the Mustangs. He's played 15 games, 15 of the first 16 for the Hawks as he looks at strike one. In those first 15 games he's played, hitting 228. No home runs, 10 knocked in. He has four doubles. He hits here with the bases empty, two outs. Scoreless ball game, pitch outside, 1-1. And now the 1-1 pitch. Check swing above the zone, and he held up. The appeal to first base umpire Ryan Stark. Two balls, one strike on Begora. Fourth pitch. Upstairs again. He's missing high this inning. Both misses to Logan Meyer were above the zone. He's been missing up on Begora here as well. Three balls and a strike on the first baseman. The pitch. Swing and a miss. He brought that one down into the zone. 90 on the heater. Begora was late on it. Now it's a full count. Nice refreshing breeze blowing across from left to right as the 3-2 misses a touch outside. Four ball four. Begora draws a two-out walk. Orth was without a free pass issued in his seven innings last week. He did walk four 2 weeks ago. Begora draws the free pass here in the second, brings up Daryl Jackson. No score, top of two. Pitch lifted in the air left field. Bodie Wright has to go back a couple of steps this time, and he makes the catch. Orth strands a runner, works around the two-out walk. We head to the bottom of two. Hawks nothing, Mustangs nothing. This is Billings Mustangs baseball on HTN and ESPN Billings.
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3: From Dealer Park, Brandon Janusko with you on the call as Bodie Wright made two putouts in the top half of the inning. Now he'll lead off the bottom of two at the plate. 7-8-9 for the Mustangs. Wright, McHenry, and Shaver against Hughes. First pitch lifted in the air, right field, going back. Califut at the wall, and it's out of here. Bodie Wright goes the other way. His first home run of the year. And that opens the scoring. Mustangs take a 1-0 lead in the second inning. Off the bat, I did not think it had the distance. That ball just continued to carry. The flags aren't blowing all that hard, a little bit from left to right. That ball just sailed on out of here, 377 feet off the bat of Bodie Wright. Now John McHenry takes the first pitch strike. That is the first home run for Bodie Wright in his Mustangs career as McHenry rips one but foul off to the right. That did not have home run distance, 318 feet. It's 350 to the right field foul pole at Dealer Park. Two strikes on McHenry, the pitch. Swing and a miss, but the ball gets away from Grant. Heading down to first is McHenry. He's safe. No throw from the catcher of the Hawks. So even when Hughes gets the strikeout, the runner still able to reach. Drop third strike. McHenry's aboard. Nobody out for A.J. Shaver. 1-0 Mustangs in the second. Bodie Wright with a solo shot to open the scoring. Shaver shows bunt, pulls it back, takes in tight for ball one. Bodie Wright has shown off the power during batting practice. He crushes the ball, typically though on the pull side of left field during BP. It's the 1-0 outside. Again, Shaver is showing bunt, but pulling it back. A.J. hitting 414 on the year, swinging this time, lifts it high in the air, right field, foul territory, and that will tail out of here. Now, foul. Near the Montana Outlaw Barbecue grass berm. Down the right field line at Dealer Park. All kinds of things to check out when you come visit the home of the Mustangs here in Billings. Shaver lays down the bunt, first base side. It's gloved by Begura. He'll apply the tag to Shaver. Advancing to second base is John McHenry. Shaver did everything he could to try and evade the tag from the first baseman. Ended up in foul territory past the bag. It's a successful sacrifice, and that is out number one. Three unassisted on the putout. McHenry at second, one away for Cam Bowen. Flied to the warning track in right field his first time up. Pitch home, in for a strike. Hughes starting with the breaking ball. One strike delivery is popped high in the air behind home plate. That'll get out of play. Another souvenir ball. It's 0-2. Bowen hit 10 home runs last season. 9 of them left the park. One was an inside the parker right here at Dealer Park. Has 4 already this year in 15 games. So he bounces one toward the left side, gloved by Jackson, the shortstop, who throws the first in time. Advancing to third on the play is McHenry. He's there with 2 outs for Michael Soper. Soper doubled to left center field in the first inning. Now hits here in the second. 1-0 Mustangs on the Bodie Wright solo shot. Righty to lefty, pitch home, up and away, ball one. And of course, with that home run, the Mustangs remain the only team in the league to have at least one long ball in every game this year. That will continue as the 1-0 misses high for ball two. If you want to take that stat even further, the Mustangs have hit multiple home runs, including last night, in 9 of their 15 games coming into play today. Soper takes a strike. It's 2-1. Only Long Beach and Oakland have more multi-homer games this year than Billings. Long Beach with 11, Oakland 10, and the Mustangs have 9 such games this season. Soper swings and misses. 2's across the board. 2 balls, 2 strikes, 2 outs. Mustangs looking for their second run. McHenry's at third. 1-0 Billings in the second. The pitch lifted in the air, right center field. Meyer on the run, slows up and makes the catch. In the right center alley to end the inning. But Bodie Wright puts a charge into one, goes the other way for his first Mustang home run. As we head to the third, it's the Mustangs 1 and the Hawks nothing. This is Billings Mustangs baseball on HTN and ESPN Billings.
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3: Over the Hawks as we begin the third inning from Dealer Park. Ethan Underwood swings at the first pitch, fouls it to the left side for strike one. Underwood popped out to short to start the game against Harry Orth, who's working on his third inning tonight, now pitching with the lead. 1-0 Mustangs. 0-1, lifted in the air, left field line. Bodie Wright on his horse, near foul grounds. He slides and is unable to come up with it. Kind of a blind spot there in the corner, in foul territory. Valiant effort from Bodie Wright, who is playing well off the line with the left-handed hitter at the plate. Goes to the foul ball, 0-2 on Ethan Underwood. Bodie Wright, if you missed it, gave the Mustangs their 1-0 lead a solo home run the other way in the top, or rather in the bottom, of the second inning. We're now in the top of the third. Lights are turning on here at Dealer Park as the 0-2 lined into left field. It's a base hit. Underwood goes the other way. And the leadoff man is on for the Hawks. First time we can say that about Boise tonight. The first two innings, Orth retired each of the first two men. This time he'll have to work around a base runner with nobody out in the inning with Tyler Best at the plate. Right on right, Orth's pitch. Breaking ball, missing up and in for ball one. And lights are on here at the ballpark. There's plenty of clouds in the sky, overcast skies today, and there is a threat of possible storms, but knock on wood, so far it's stayed away as that's ripped foul off to the left. Runner was getting a head start in Underwood. He'll have to retreat back as it's 1-1. Wind was gusting earlier today. Right now the flags are pretty much staying put. Maybe a light breeze blowing across. Runner at first in Underwood. A 1-1 pitch to Best. Orth fires. Outside for ball two. Keep an eye over on Underwood. He's attempted to steal once already. Had to go back on the foul ball. He's tied for the team lead. Six stolen bases. He's been caught once. 2-1. Bouncing ball left side. Bowen charges. He has to go to first. He does. A good stretch over there by Kyle Miklas. Reaching up to make the grab. 6-3 on the put out. One away as Underwood advances to second. Owen had to come in on that ball. No chance to get Underwood at second base. Gets the sure out. One away for Wyatt Grant. And one thing that Kyle pointed out, Kyle Miklas over at first base, making his debut at first. Pitch up and in, ball one to Grant. One thing that he pointed out to me is he told the infielders, try to keep the throws low. You'd rather go low than go high, as there's a vast difference between Miklas and Mills, who's typically over there. 1-0 is up high for ball two. The difference being Kyle Miklas is 5'9", while Patrick Mills is 6'4". So you don't have quite as much height to sail a ball over to first base as the 2-0 it ends up at the backstop. Advancing to third is Underwood as the glove came off of Orth on that pitch and just kind of messed up his entire motion. He released the ball to prevent a balk, but the runner advances anyway on the wild pitch. Man at third, one out, 1-0 Mustangs. 3-0 is called a strike at the top of the zone. Grant reached on an error his first time up. 1-0, we're in the third. 3-1 from Harry. Hit back to him, it hits off the leg of the Mustangs pitcher. He'll throw to first. In time to get the out there, a run does score as Underwood comes in to tie the game. It's 1-1 in the third inning. Give an RBI to Wyatt Grant on the ground out that goes 1-3. And now, quick checkup with Harry Orth as that comebacker went right off of him and it came off the bat at 107 miles per hour. Hit Orth in the leg. He'll throw a couple of warm-ups, make sure he's all right, with Mustangs manager Craig Maddox looking on. One pitch, and he gets the green light. Craig has seen enough. Harry says he's good. So we will continue. Parker DePasquale coming to the dish. It's a 1-1 ball game. We're tied up. Bases empty with two outs for the Hawks left fielder, who singled in the first. Takes high for ball one. Of course, the Mustangs dugout will continue to monitor Harry Orth after that comebacker is a fly ball foul to the right side. 1-1 the count. And the ball came 107 miles per hour. It hit Orth in the leg, then bounced back in front of the mound. He was able to pounce on it, throw to first to get the out. It's the 1-1. Missing for ball two. But sometimes plays like that, you still have that adrenaline from the initial hit, so it's something you have to monitor throughout the game. Make sure the calf and the leg don't tighten up on the right-handed pitcher, who fires high. 3-1 the count on DePasquale. Base is clear. Two outs. We're tied at one. The 3-1. Popped into the top of the net. 3-2. DePasquale hitting 239 on the year. No long balls. He's knocked in seven as the payoff pitch from Orth fouled up into the net again. Right-hander from the first base side of the rubber. 3-2. In the air, right field. That'll tail out of play. Foul off to the right. Mention the Montana Outlaw Barbecue grass berm down the right field line. If you go a little further, you'll find the Cake of Joe's Kids Zone. A couple of inflatables, a bounce house, and an obstacle course out there for the kids. It's a foul at the plate. DePasquale stays alive. It remains 3-2. Down the left field line, you have our party areas, the 329 Club, named because it's 329 feet to the foul pole in left, as the 3-2 is up high for ball four. DePasquale wins the battle on the ninth pitch of the at-bat. He's at first with two outs. It gives a chance to the left-handed hitting Joey Califut. 1-1 in the top of the third. Mustangs and Hawks. In that 329 Club section. Down the left field line. Then a little further, you have the pavilion as well. The Pepsi Pavilion, where you can host even larger parties here at Dealer Park. Foul makes it 0-1 on Califut, who struck out against Orth his first time up. One strikeout so far tonight for the Mustang right-hander. Two outs, man at first. The 0-1 pitch fouled back. It's 0-2. And of course, if you want to come out and explore Dealer Park yourself, come out to a ball game, get your tickets, BillingsMustangs.com. Tickets to every home game this year. See the Red Hot Mustangs, 13-2 at the top of the standings. Trying to stay there. As Orth ready for an 0-2 pitch, here it comes. Low and in, nearly hit him. That'll get by Muniz. Go all the way to the backstop. Heading to second base is DePasquale on the wild pitch. Runner in scoring position. There are two outs. Orth's focus on the hitter, Joey Califut. 1-2 count. Right-handed pitcher, left-handed hitter. And the 1-2 pitch. In the air, right field, Kootway on the run. He makes the catch, moving toward the foul line. to end the inning. Hawks tie it up. They get a run on an RBI ground out. As we head to the bottom of the third, it's the Hawks 1 and the Mustangs 1. 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

Boutwe was hit by a pitch his first time up. Pops this one up foul and out of play, 0-1. He was hit in the brim of the helmet and knocked the helmet off. Well, he was okay. Popped it back on, jogged down to first, and remains in the game as the pitch upstairs. 1-1 the count on the Mustang right fielder. In for a strike, 1-2. Coutwe formerly played with the Lake Country Dockhounds in the American Association. That's where he was last year. Prior to that, 3 seasons at University of Wisconsin-Whitewater. The Warhawks at the D3 level as the 1-2. Check swing, did he go? Yes, that is strike 3. And the first out of the inning. The former Warhawk is out number 1, brings up Charlie Muniz. There's another former Warhawk in this ball game as well. He's over at short for the Boise Hawks. Daryl Jackson was a teammate of Adam Coutway's. Pitch inside, ball 1 to Charlie Muniz. 1-1 the score, we're in the bottom of the 3rd. But Jackson and Coutwe both on the team that won the D3 College World Series a couple of years ago. 2-0 count on Muniz. Fouled out to the catcher his first time up. Now the 2-0 fouled off the mask of the catcher. 2-1. Actually caught more of the umpire, home plate official James Ainsworth. So Grant, the Boise catcher, checking in on James Ainsworth, as is Charlie Muniz. Both men appear to be smiling and laughing, so that's always a good sign. 2-1 count on Muniz. 1 out, bases clear. We're tied at 1 run apiece. Talking more about Coutwe and Jackson, the former college teammates, as Muniz fouls it up into the netting. Adam Coutwe's parents are in attendance this week. I got a chance to talk to them right before starting the pregame show tonight. They'll be here all week to watch Adam and the Mustangs in action as Muniz takes low, a full count. And with the 2 former Whitewater players, Coutwe and Jackson, they all went out to lunch together earlier today as well. Adam Coutwe, Daryl Jackson, and Adam's parents all going out enjoying a lunch prior to tonight's ball game as Charlie Muniz draws a 1-out walk. He'll head down to first. Even when there's a rivalry, your 2 teams squaring off against each other, friendship still lasts. Stamias Jimerson is becoming an enemy. He's not making friends with Boise so far this weekend. 5 hits yesterday. He walked his first time up tonight. He takes a breaking ball strike. Played left field last night in his return from the injured list. Tonight he's the designated hitter. 1-1 tie, 1 out as he lifts one out toward right center field. Meyer on the run, it's tailing away, but he catches up to it and makes the grab for out number 2. That ball had some tailspin moving away from the center fielder in the right center alley, but Meyer used his speed, had a good jump. 2 outs for Kyle Miklas. Was caught looking on a full count offering with the bases loaded in the 1st. Mustangs then got on the board. A Bodie Wright solo home run in the 2nd before the Boise Hawks tied it in the top of this 3rd inning with a run of their own. Miklas taken low for ball 1. Has a man at first. It's Charlie Muniz. 1-0. Low and away. Ball 2. Mustangs with 3 catchers on their roster. You'll see 2 of them in the lineup just about every day. It's hard to bench Miklas or Muniz, so they're in the lineup just about every night as a bouncer fair down the first baseline, headed to the corner. It was just inside the bag. Muniz into 30. We'll stop there.

0: As Califoot in right field throws his arms up for a ground rule double. The ball may have gotten caught in the ground tarp out there. Ryan Stark, the first base umpire, heading out to have a look. It is a ground rule double. So the runners have to hold up at second and third. The rain tarp is down the right field line just beyond the Boise bullpen. So a ball hit down that line into the corner. Can get lodged in there, and then if you're an outfielder, you're taught, throw your hands up for the automatic double. As we have a mound visit, it's the manager, Sean Persky, going out to talk things over, not the pitching coach. This is the skipper himself, Persky, first year with the Hawks, talking with Jacob Hughes and catcher Wyatt Grant. As he does, your attention, Mustangs fans. 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Tie ball game. We're in the bottom of the third inning. 1-1 is the score. As Bodie Wright, who supplied the Mustangs one tally, looking to add more. Second and third, two away. First pitch home is a breaking ball over the head of Wright. He ducks for ball one. As for Kyle Miklas, that double a moment ago, his seventh of the season. Wright swings and misses, 1-1. 7-2 baggers. He also tripled last night. Miklas now has 8 extra base hits on the year. He's at second. Muniz at third. The 1-1 to Bodie Wright. Called strike two. Bodie did not play in yesterday's ball game, hitting .333 on the year. One home run. He's now driven in 9. The 1-2. Swing and a miss. Pitch in the dirt. Tag applied by Grant. That'll end the inning. Mustangs leave a pair in scoring position. We head to the fourth. It remains Hawks 1, Mustangs 1. 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
0: 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It's the top of the fourth inning on this Saturday night. Logan Meyer leads off against Harry Orth. First pitch high for ball one. 1-1 ball game. Mustangs and Hawks, game two of a three-game series. The only series between these teams this year. Orth misses outside, 2-0 on Meyer, who lined out to left, hit it right to Bodie Wright. The Mustang left fielder back in the second inning. 2-0, outside ball three. Orth has walked two so far tonight. Two walks against one strikeout. Behind 3-0 here on the Hawks center fielder. The pitch is a strike. 3-1. Orth, who previously played in the USPBL, fires a 3-1. It's hit on the ground right side and through into right field. Bouncing ball between Miklas at first and McHenry, the second baseman. Meyer is aboard with a leadoff knock, and that brings up Brandon Nye. Some darker-looking clouds starting to roll in. Overcast night in Billings, Montana. We're in the top of the fourth. 1-1 the score. Pitch in for a strike. 0-1 on the Hawk third baseman, Brandon Nye. Who skied out to Cootway in right field his first time up. Orth in the USPBL played with the Eastside Diamond Hoppers. He's ready for the 0-1. It's called strike two. 2022 with the Eastside Diamond Hoppers. Was named an All-Star, or rather an All-USPBL member. Named to the All-USPBL team after the season. It's the 0-2. Called strike three. Second punch out of the day for Harry Orth. He gets Nye looking. One away for Jeremy Begora. Orth was later an All-Star in the USPBL. That was in 2025, still with the Diamond Hoppers. And it was in 2025 that the Mustang right-hander helped the Eastside Diamond Hoppers to their first USPBL championship. First pitch strike to Begora. He walked on a full count his first time up. That was in the second inning. 1-1 ball game. We're in the top of four. Runner at first, one out. And a throw, bluff throw rather, over to first. Orth stepped off, faked the throw. Back in standing was Meyer. Now reset the clock. Orth has the sign he wants from his catcher Muniz. Now the 0-1 delivery. Outside to even the count. Begora, who had his first off day of the year last night, back in the starting lineup today, takes outside ball two. Wind starting to pick up, moving across from left to right. It's 2-1, fouled back into the netting, 2-2. And there are storms in the area. We'll keep an eye on the radar. Right now we play on, top of the fourth inning, tied at a run apiece. 2-2. Swing and a miss. Back-to-back punch-outs for Harry Orth. And there's two away for Daryl Jackson. Jackson flied out to left. Back in the second inning. He hits here in the fourth. 1-1 tie. Runner at first. Logan Meyer singled to start the inning. He's still there with two away as it's hit on the ground to short. Bowen goes to second for the force, and that ends the inning. Harry Orth works around the leadoff single. We move to the bottom of the fourth. Mustangs 1, Hawks 1. 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
0: Inning number four from Dealer Park. Brandon Januska with you on the call. Jacob Hughes out for his fourth inning of action. He'll face the bottom of the Mustangs order. 8-9, then back to the top with the one spot. Here's John McHenry. Takes high for ball one. McHenry struck out his first time, but the ball got away from Wyatt Grant, the catcher. It went as a wild pitch, a drop third strike as McHenry reached first base. It's now a ball that's spiked in, bounced before the box. 2-0 the count. McHenry, the switch hitter, batting from the left side against the righty Jacob Hughes. 2-0. There's a called strike. It's 2-1 on John McHenry, who has had back-to-back two-hit performances. Breaking ball high, it's 3-1. Got off to a slow start at the plate. Was batting under the Mendoza line of 200 for the first 2 weeks. Now he's up to 226. Those back-to-back nice outings. He hits one on the ground this time. Sliding attempt by Best. It kicks into foul territory. That was a slowly hit roller to the right side. Best had a long way to go to field the ball. He slid to make the attempt. Couldn't quite glove it, and his momentum actually kicked the ball into foul territory on the first base side. We'll see how they score it. Either way, McHenry is aboard, and give him a knock. Give him a base hit. John McHenry with the single. Infield knock, here's Shaver, shows bunt, gets it down third base side, tough play, Nye, his throw to first, not in time. That was a perfectly placed bunt by A.J. Shaver. So an infield single McHenry, now a bunt knock for A.J. Shaver, and the first two have reached, they're at first and second for the top of the order, and Cam Bowen. We're tied at one in the bottom of the fourth inning. Bowen 0-for-2 today. Flied to right and grounded to short. First pitch this time around is in for strike one. getting his third look at Jacob Hughes. And the 0-1. Hit on the ground toward third. Gloved by Nye. Goes to second for one. On to first. And it's a double play. Around the horn they go. 5-4-3. Just like that, there's two outs. McHenry does advance to third on the play, but he's there with two away. It's up to Michael Soper. 5-4-3 around the horn. Nye to Best of Begora. Runner at third, two outs. 1-1 ball game. Soper takes outside for ball one. Left-handed hitting third baseman doubled in the first. Going the other way to left center, then he flied out to right center his last time up. Foul up into the netting. Nice grab by the ball boy over there. Off the net, made the two-handed reaching grab. 1-1 on Soper. Pitch from Hughes, missing low and away, 2-1. And now pitch up high, hitters count, 3-3. Adam Cootway is on deck, runner at third with two outs in the inning. Jacob Hughes was born in Alaska, throws its line, past Best at second base. RBI single for Michael Soper, that scores McHenry, and the Mustangs are back in front, it's 2-1. A one hopper that got by the second baseman Best. Now Cootway fouls one off, 0-1. Jacob Hughes, who hails from Eagle, Idaho, but he was born in Anchorage, Alaska. Attended Rocky Mountain High School in Idaho, in Meridian. Then the right-hander went to college, Loyola Marymount University in L.A. and University of Oregon in Eugene, Oregon. Former Duck ready for the 0-1. It's in for strike two on Cootway. 2-1 Mustangs. We're in the bottom of four. Game two of the three-game series. Mustangs took last night 17-8. Runner goes, check swing. And he went around. That ends the inning. Cootway went too far. It's a strikeout. But the Mustangs are back in front. Michael Soper, RBI single. It's the Mustangs 2 and the Hawks 1. We're heading to the fifth. This is Mustangs baseball on HTN and ESPN Billings.
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0: In front, 2-1 over the Boise Hawks here at Dealer Park in Billings, Montana. Harry Orth now for his fifth inning of work. Facing the top of the order for the third time, laying down a bunt is Underwood, gloved by Soper. Throw to first, lunging grab by Miklas. They complete the play for out number one. Great job on both ends. A bunt laid down by the designated hitter, Ethan Underwood. It was gloved by Soper charging it. And then a lunging grab at first base. Great stretch by Kyle Miklas in his first career outing at first base. One away for Tyler Best. He takes a strike. Well, Miklas told me it's just like catching. Your job at first, don't let the ball get by you. That's exactly what he did. This is a soft liner out towards shallow right field. Coming in Cootway, it'll drop in front for a base knock. Best is aboard. First hit of the night for the Hawks second baseman. It brings up Wyatt Grant. One out, one on. 2-1 Mustangs in the fifth. The difference for Miklas at first, you have to make sure you block the ball and keep it in front or glove it. You also have to keep your foot on the bag. Pitch down low, ball one. I do guess catchers have to do that occasionally if there's a force out at the plate. Keep your foot on the dish. But now he's holding on the runner. Tyler Best at first base is the 1-0 to Wyatt Grant from Harry Orth. This is just a bit tight, 2-0. Mustangs lead 2-1 in the top of the fifth inning. After this pitch, we'll take a quick look at the other scores from around the Pioneer League as well as the 2-0 up and in ball three. This look around the Pioneer League scoreboard brought to you by Pepsi. Top of the seventh inning out in Long Beach, it's the Red Pocket Mobiles looking for their second win of the year. They lead 6-5 over the coast. And that game, top of seven, is the 3-0 lifted in the air center field. Shaver to his left. He's under and makes the catch. 3-0 green light for the Hawks catcher Wyatt Grant. He flies out to center, and there's two away. Other scores, bottom of the fourth in Great Falls. The Oakland Ballers with a 6-4 lead over the Voyagers. Bottom of the fifth in Modesto, it's the Yuba Sutter Freebirds 4 and the Roadsters 2. Top of three in Glacier, scoreless game, Paddleheads and Range Riders. And top of the third in Idaho Falls, the Ogden Raptors lead it 4-0 over the Chuckers. Here in Billings, it's 2-1 Mustangs in the fifth. Two outs, a man at first, and a 2-0 count. Parker DePasquale. He's reached twice with a single and a walk. That look at the Pioneer League scoreboard, again brought to you by Pepsi. Orth's 2-0, high for ball three. Mentioned it earlier, most of Orth's misses seem to be above the zone tonight. Behind 3-0, Andy Pasquale, the pitch. There's a strike on the outside edge to the right-handed hitter. The left-handed hitting Joey Califoot is on deck. Runner at first in Tyler Best. Two outs in the inning. Mustangs lead 2-1. As the 3-1 pitch, line toward right field, long run, Cootway, that'll drop in for a hit, and that'll tie the game. Rounding third, coming home is Best into second, was DePasquale, now heading to third as the throw got away, and it's loose in foul territory. Now a throw to the plate, the tag in time to end the inning. Wild play. DePasquale hit a ball into right field. Best scored. The throw to the infield got loose. DePasquale tried to score on the throwing error. He's gunned down at the plate to end the inning. The Hawks do tie it up. It's a 2-2 ball game as we move to the bottom of the fifth. This is Billings Mustangs Baseball on HTN and ESPN Billings.

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7: going to score either way. That was Tyler Best, so an RBI for Deep Pasquale, who scored from first, running on contact with two outs. Pitch low and away. Ball one to Demias Jimerson. But then this is where the wildness came in. Kuwait's throw from right field to third base, or rather just back to the infield, ended up in foul territory beyond third base, as DePasquale was able to advance to third and then worked his way home to try and score on the play as well, as a 2-0 to Jimerson. Swing and a miss, 2-1. Well, that's where the out was recorded. It ends up going 9-2-1. Miklas, the catcher, Muniz, the catcher in foul territory, gloved it and threw home to the pitcher covering as a pop-up foul territory third base side. The third baseman, Nye, makes the catch. Jimerson fouls out for the first out of the inning. One away with Muniz at first. Here is Kyle Miklas. It was Muniz, though, who's catching tonight. He was the man over to pick it up in foul territory, wide of the third base bag. Then threw home to Harry Orth, who was covering the plate, and applied the tag to end the top of this fifth inning. Miklas shows bunt, hold it back. For ball one downstairs, Muniz at first, one out. Tie ball game, bottom of five. Takes another one, this time upstairs. 2-0 the count. So to simplify all that I just said about the last play of the top of the inning, for anyone scoring at home, as the 2-0 is lifted out toward right center, Meyer long run, and it's out of here! Kyle Miklas off the railing in right center field, his first of the year, and the Mustangs are back in front. It's 4-2. Kyle Miklas puts a charge into one. That two-run homer, and all two-run homers by the Mustangs this year. Sponsored by Home 2 Suites by Hilton Billings, located right down the road from Dealer Park. Odie Wright, who got the scoring started with a home run in the second inning, now up at the dish. Mustangs 4, Hawks 2, bottom of the fifth inning. One out, bases empty after the Miklas home run. One ball, one strike on Bodie Wright. That's now the 10th multi-homer game for the Mustangs this year. Tenth time in 16 games that multiple players have gone long. So the 1-2 is downstairs, 2-2 on right. Although not necessarily multiple players, the Mustangs have had some multi-homer performances from players this year. Most recently, Demias Jimerson last night. 2-2 up high. It's a full count on a man with excellent speed in Bodie Wright. One out, bases empty, the payoff. Swing and a miss. Hughes got him. Six strikeouts now for Jacob Hughes. Two outs in the inning for John McHenry. 4-2. Mustangs lead it. Hughes' pitch, breaking ball, strike. And before that, home run by Miklas. I was going to give you the scoring on the final play. It's a double, RBI double for DePasquale. And he is out on the 9-2-1 put away as McHenry hits one into center. Playable for Meyer. He makes the catch to end the inning. But the two-run shot by Kyle Miklas, his first of the year. Mustangs now have a 4-2 lead as we move to the sixth. This is Billings Mustangs Baseball on HTN and ESPN Billings.
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7: Mustangs with a 4-2 advantage after a two-run homer by Kyle Miklas. Broke the 2-2 tie that we had entering the bottom of the fifth. Now top six, Joey Calafoot, left-handed hitter. 0-1 count against the right-handed Harry Orth. Sixth inning of work. Foul off to the left side. It'll get out of play. Bodie Wright had a quick look. Well into the seats. 0-2. Orth at 84 pitches so far tonight. Nobody out. We're in the sixth. Two strikes on Calafoot. Left-handed hitting right fielder. Here's the two-strike offering. It's outside for a ball. Joey Calafoot 0-2 tonight. Strikeout victim back in the first. Orth has three punch-outs. Here's the 1-2. Bouncing ball over the head of the pitcher. Gloved by McHenry at second. He throws to first in time. 4-3 on the ground out. One away here in the sixth. Brings up Logan Meyer. Season high in pitches for Harry Orth is 97. That's what he threw last week in his seven innings against the Chuckers. Pitch low and away. Ball one to Logan Meyer. He's at 87, 10 off that mark so far tonight. He continues to work with one out in the sixth. 1-0 in tight, ball two. Looking rather in a little too tight. It actually clipped him. So instead of ball two, that's a hit by pitch. And Logan Meyer will go down to first. Got just a little tight. May have clipped the elbow, maybe even just the sleeve of the jersey. So now it's Brandon Nye with the man aboard. Hit on the ground right side, under the glove of McHenry into right field. Rounding second, going to third as the throw gets away there. But good backup, Harry Orth. Now a throw back to second. Safe there as well. Another wild play. As it... Actually, we'll see how they score it. That might be an error on John McHenry at the start of the play. Well, the error might have been on the back half even, as McHenry was frustrated with himself. Ball was hit to the side. He had to move for it, but went under the glove of the Mustang second baseman. Then the throw back in from Cootway, trying to get it to third in a hurry, was offline, ended up in foul territory. That allowed Nye to reach second base. Pitch up high, ball one to Jeremy Begora. Second and third, one out. We're in the sixth. Mustangs lead 4-2. So Muniz will come out and have a word. And now we have the official scoring. It will be an error charge to McHenry at the front end of the play, and then another error charged to Cootway on the back half. So two errors on the play. One on the initial fielding attempt. That allows Nye to reach. So he reaches on an E4. Then the E9 allows the runners to advance to second and third. Is a swing and a miss. 1-1 the count on Jeremy Begora. They're at second and third after a hit by pitch and an error. 1-1. Fouled back into the netting. 1-2. And if you had to find a flaw with the Mustangs this year, who of course have been exceptional, 13-2 their record coming into play, the errors have been starting to rack up a bit on Billings defensively in recent games. As the 1-2 from Orth popped foul off to the right and out of play. They've made four miscues already tonight after making two the previous night. You have to go back to game two of the doubleheader against Great Falls, the last time the Mustangs did not make a miscue, as the 1-2 called strike three. Dotted the top of the zone. Begora down on strikes. That's a big out number two, with runners at second and third in a two-run ball game. Brings up Daryl Jackson. But over the last three games for the Mustangs, including tonight, so two and the game in progress, it's now 10 errors over that span. As a pitch low and away, ball one. But again, credit to the pitching and to the men defensively to shake it off, as the Mustangs have still rattled off wins despite the errors. It's a foul off to the left side. 1-1 on Daryl Jackson. 0-2 tonight. Tying run is at second base. We're in the top of the sixth inning. 4-2 Mustangs lead. Fourth ready and the 1-1. Soft chopper left side. Foul ball as Michael Soper picks it up. The third baseman on the left side of the third base foul line. And it's 1-2. Soper and the Mustangs happy to deaden the ball. It would have been tough to get a hustling Jackson on that slow chopper at first base. First base is open. Second and third, two away. 1-2 count, Orth ahead of Jackson. The 1-2. Bouncing ball to second. McHenry has it. He throws to first, and that ends the inning. Couple of miscues and a hit by pitch, but Harry Orth and the Mustangs get out of it unscathed. We move to the bottom of the sixth. Mustangs 4, Hawks 2. This is Billings Mustangs Baseball on HTN and ESPN Billings.
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7: Mustangs with a 4-2 lead. A.J. Shaver to lead things off against a new pitcher now in the game for the Boise Hawks. The submarine pitcher, Chaney Trout. I was about to say underhand. There's a word for that in baseball. Submarine pitcher, Chaney Trout, the new right-hander. 0-1 to Shaver. Poke towards center field. Coming in is Meyer. It holds up. He makes the catch chest high. Shaver lines out to his position. One away in the sixth inning. 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The submarine hurler making his sixth appearance of the year. It's a bouncing ball over to short, a throw across. Bowen bounces out to his position. Jackson throws him out. 6-3 on the put away. Two down in the inning. Sixth appearance for Trout. 4 2/3 innings coming in today. He's allowed just 2 hits. No runs. A spotless ERA. A couple of strikeouts. He faces the left-handed hitting Soper, takes strike one. Two outs, base is empty, bottom of six. Mustangs 4, Hawks 2. The 0-1. This is low and away, a ball and a strike. 1-1. This is outside. 2-1 now. Trout, another returner to the Boise Hawks. Pitched with the squad last year as well. 2-1. Misses low and away. Ball 3. With the funky delivery, he's going for the awkward movement over, trying to overpower hitters. It's coming in the 70s as this is 74, poked out to center field. Meyer waits and makes the catch, but it works for Chaney Trout. A 1-2-3 sixth inning. We go to inning number 7. It's the Mustangs 4 and the Hawks 2. 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
7: 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It's the right-hander Hayden Mullins into the game for Harry Orth, who has delivered his second consecutive quality start. Going 6 innings here tonight, allowing just 2 runs on 5 hits, 2 walks, 4 strikeouts as the first pitch from Mullins comes in and hits the left-handed Ethan Underwood. First pitch, bit inside, clipped the side of Underwood right around the rib area. Man aboard in the 7th for Tyler Best. 4-2 Mustangs, top of 7. Hayden Mullins on for the 7th time this year. First pitch to Best, swing and a miss, 0-1. 2-0 record for Hayden with a 3.48 ERA. He's gone multiple innings in 5 of his first 6 appearances, 5 times going 2 innings. The 0-1 popped up on the infield, foul territory, Miklas over, but will run out of room. 0-2 on Best. Mullins in 10 and a third innings coming in. 4 runs allowed, 11 strikeouts to 7 walks. The former MSUB product, Montana State University Billings, who play their home games right here at Dealer Park. Oh, 2 from Mullins. Runner takes off. It's poked foul. Some hit and run action. Best fouls it away. Had to protect with 2 strikes anyway. Underwood back to first.
19: And he catches his kid too. But then you can see his wife sitting there, and she just looked at him like what?
7: Hollins would love a punch out or a ground ball. Perhaps the Mustangs. Opportunity to turn two. The middlemen are back, hoping for a scenario. Nicholas holding the runner at first. It's the 0-2. Outside. Best started his hands, but held up. 1-2 the count. Mullins has pretty even splits this year in terms of his out distribution. 34% ground outs, 28% fly outs, and 38% strikeouts. 1-2, swing, and a miss. He can knock up that 38% strikeout rate of touch as Tyler Best is down by way of the K. One away here in the seventh inning. Brings up Wyatt Grant. 0-3 tonight. Picked up an RBI with a ground out back in the third. 4-2 Mustangs now in the seventh inning. First pitch from Mullins in for strike one. Mustangs enjoying home cooking. This is game two of a 9-game homestand here at Dealer Park. Pitch upstairs and a look from Muniz over to first. Eyeing Ethan Underwood, who's over there. He was hit by a pitch to start this inning. One out, 1-1 count on Wyatt Grant. Mustangs on their most recent road trip. That was Tuesday, Wednesday, Thursday of this week. They swept the 3-game series in Great Falls, and actually it was Wednesday, Thursday. Tuesday was washed out, so it was a doubleheader on Wednesday. And then one game Thursday is a 1-1 cut and a miss, 1-2. Mustangs again winning all three of those contests. 9-2 the final in game one of the doubleheader. Then a knockout victory in game two is a sky-high fly ball to right field. Gutway has it. Grant is out number two. And after sweeping both ends of the doubleheader, it was a 17-6 Mustang victory in game three to complete the sweep. That road trip review brought to you by Jefferson Lines. If you're looking for affordable and convenient bus travel, look no further than Jefferson Lines. Two outs, man at first. Parker DePasquale swings and misses for strike one. He's reached three times. Single, double, and a walk in his three trips against Harry Orth. 4-2 Mustangs, top of seven. Mullins ready, the 0-1. Fouled off to the right, it's 0-2. Mustangs eyeballing their 10th consecutive win. They've already tied their season long from last year at 9 in a row. The 0-2. Outside the

0: Mustangs leading 4-2. This is Billings Mustangs baseball on HTN and ESPN Billings.
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0: Seventh inning, we've sung Take Me Out to the Ball Game, had a nice stretch. Now the Mustangs bats looking to do some more damage. 4-2, Billings in front. They'll try to do damage against the new right-hander into the game. It's Dom Spinoso as the Hawks dig a little deeper into their bullpen. Second reliever used in the game, Chaney Trout worked a 1-2-3 sixth. Now Spinoso misses for ball one. It's overturned to a strike, however. So we have our first Red Pocket Mobile strike zone challenge. The Hawks with a successful appeal, 0-1 on Adam Cootway. Now the one strike offering fouled straight back. And it's 0-2. Each team still with two challenges in the game. That appeal a moment ago was the first we've had tonight. Red Pocket Mobile strike zone challenge. 0-2. Hit on the ground left side. Gloved by Jackson, the shortstop. One hop gets away from Begora. Grant playing backup in foul territory. The catcher coming out to glove the ball and keep Cootway at first, but he's aboard. That'll be an error. Most likely, they haven't put it on the board. Correction, yes, that is an error. They did put that up on the board. Error on the throw, E6. It was a one-hopper. Couldn't be picked by Begora, the first baseman. Now Muniz lifts one out to right center field. Meyer on the run. He's underneath. Makes the grab, moving to his left. One out in the inning as Muniz flies to the center fielder. Good way at first. Reaching on the E6. Here's Jimerson. Conversation between pitcher and catcher. Dom Spinoso, 5'9", 210 pounds, out of Syracuse, New York. Last pitched in the Frontier League with the Ottawa Titans. Eighth appearance this year for the Hawks. That now gives him the team lead in appearances. He fires in a strike. Jimerson wants to challenge. It's near the bottom of the zone. Red Pocket Mobile strike zone challenge. It is confirmed as a strike. So 0-1 the count on Jimerson. Mustangs lose a challenge. They have one remaining.

0: 0-1. Down low for Baldy, even the count. Spinoso, eighth appearance. He's 1-0 with a 6.23 ERA. 8 2/3 innings coming into tonight. Runner at first, one out, and the 1-1 instead is a throw over to first. Cootway dives back in. 4-2 Mustangs, bottom of the seventh inning. Jimerson lines one into left center field. It's a base hit. Meyer will toss it back in. Gutway stops at second. And there's two aboard with one out for Kyle Nicholas. There's Jimerson's first hit of the game. He's reached twice. That single to go along with a walk back in the first. Here's Kyle Nicholas. He put the Mustangs ahead. A two-run homer in the fifth inning. The difference in this game gave the Mustangs a 4-2 advantage. That lead still holds. First pitch this time around, up and away, ball one. Playing a different position of first base tonight, but hasn't affected his approach at the plate. 2-for-3 with the home run and a double in three trips. First and second, one out. The 1-0 is down low, ball two. Mustangs coming into today. Nicholas takes outside ball three. We're the only team in the league who could claim three hitters in the top 10 in batting average. Nicholas is one of them. The man at first, rather man at second now, Cootway is another. Both runners take off, pitch down low. It's the throw to second base. Is an out, it's in time, and that was actually a called strike. My apologies, not down low, that is a called strike for out number two. 3-1 the count. Two outs in the inning. Jimerson is out at second base, which means no stolen base for Cootway either. On the double steal as the ball hit on the ground to second. Best will throw to first in time. And just like that, the inning comes to an end. Mustangs don't score. We're on to the eighth from Dealer Park. It's the Mustangs 4 and the Hawks 2. 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
1: Over the Boise Hawks. We're in the top of the eighth inning. Hayden Mullins out for his second inning of work in relief of the starter Harry Orth, who went the first six and allowed just two runs in a quality start. Mullins trying to keep the Mustangs ahead. They lead 4-2 as the left-handed hitting Califoot takes outside for ball one. Califoot was 0-3 against the Mustangs' right-handed starter. So Mullins is 1-0, popped up foul off to the left. That'll get out of here. 1-1. Mullins, who is coming into today, 6 days of rest. Last pitched on May 30th against the Chuckers. 1-1, fouled off to the left, 1-2. So he's fresh out there. Mentioned last inning that Mullins has gone 2 in 5 of his 6 previous appearances. This is his 7th time out for the Mustangs as he misses low 2-2. He had a quick first inning, just 13 pitches. Rather, 7th inning, first inning for him tonight. We're in the 8th as the 2-2 fouled off to the left side. Season high in pitches for Mullins this year is 43. Ready for a 2-2. Here it comes. Outside, it's a full count. Plenty of offense in yesterday's game. As a matter of fact, if you just take the first inning from last night, you would have more total runs than we've had through the first 7 tonight, as a shot foul off to the right. Remains 3-2. That's the fun thing about baseball. One night you get a 17-run output, 17-8. Mustangs win. Then you get a nice close pitcher's duel the next evening. Same two teams. It's the 3-2. Low went in. It's ball 4. You never know what's going to happen each time you come to the ballpark. Man on for Logan Meyer. Mustangs with a 4-2 advantage. Top of 8. Meyer was 1-2. Was also hit by a pitch against the starter Orth. Pitch from Mullins up high for a ball. We've had some plunkings in this series. Mustangs have been hit 3 times, twice yesterday, once tonight. There have been 2 Hawks hit in tonight's game as well, as a pitch up high, 2-0. Mustangs out hitting the Hawks 9-5. Lead on the scoreboard 4-2. Man at first, the 2-0. Low and away, it's ball 3. There is a right-hander getting loose for the Mustangs in the bullpen. C.J. Collier in the Archie Cochran Ford Mustangs pen. It's the 3-0 for Mullins. Outside, ball 4. Back-to-back walks begin the 8th inning for the Hawks. Tying run is on base for Boise as Brandon Nye steps up. But before that, Dennis Rasmussen, the Mustangs pitching coach, wants to have a word with Hayden Mullins. 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Mustangs 4, Hawks 2. We're in the top of the 8th inning at Dealer Park. Our next Billings Mustangs Kids Night will be this upcoming Thursday, next Thursday, when the Mustangs host the Glacier Range Riders. Brandon Nye, right-handed hitter at the plate, 2-1, nobody out. Shows bunt, the ball gets away from Muniz. And the runners will advance for free on the wild pitch. Six consecutive misses for Hayden Mullins. This one puts runners in scoring position. Tying run now at second base. Nobody out, eighth inning, 1-0 on Nye, who's 0-3 tonight. One ball pitch, fouled down the right field side, 1-1. Collier ramping up the urgency in the Mustang bullpen. It's the 1-1 from Mullins, swing and a miss, 1-2. Mullins struck out a pair in the seventh inning. He could use a big punch out right here. Time called at the plate by Nye. All in, striking out over a man an inning is a foul ball. Rather pitch up high. 2-2 the count on Nye. The pitch. Breaking ball, hit on the ground to third, backhanded by Soper, looks at the plate, then throws to first to get the shore out there. Thought about an attempt at the plate, there is no guarantee. Califoot was 3/4 of the way there. So he goes with the safe bet, gets the out at first. It's now a 4-3 ball game, but the runner Meyer stays put at second base. That's the tying run. Goes 5-3 on the put out. Here's Begora. Up high, ball one. That was a nice backhanded stab by Soper. Gave himself plenty of time to complete the play. One out, man at second. One run game. 1-0 is fouled straight back. Begora has not put a ball in play yet tonight. Walked in the second, then he struck out his next two times up against Harry Orth. It's the 1-1 from Hayden Mullins. Swing and a miss, 1-2. 91 on the fastball. Collier looks to be ready in the Mustang bullpen should they need him. It's a ground ball to short. Bowen has it. Throw over to first. And Miklas had to come off the bag to glove it in foul territory. That'll allow Begora to reach safely. Mentioned earlier that Miklas is only 5'9 at first base. That ball was sailing, so to prevent the throw from getting in to the netting in foul territory, Miklas had to abandon the bag and grab the ball a few feet off the first base line. He did so. That keeps the runner at second in Meyer, but they're at first and second, still just one out for Daryl Jackson. Pitch up high, ball one. That goes down as an E6. Error on the throw from Bowen, his second miscue of the day. It's a hit foul to the first base side. 1-1 on Daryl Jackson. Mustangs have made 5 miscues tonight, but at the moment, still lead 4-3. Top of the 8th inning, one out, first and second. It's the 1-1. Lifted out toward left field. A drop in for a base hit. Bodie Wright will play it off a hop. The throw back in is cut off as the run scores. And we're tied up at four. Daryl Jackson with an RBI single. That scores Logan Meyer. Begora stops at second. They remain at first and second with one out in the eighth inning. And that'll be all for Hayden Mullins tonight. Manager Craig Maddox, third year as skipper of the Mustangs, is out to take the baseball. From the young right-hander, it'll be C.J. Collier. When we come back, 2-1, one out. 4-4 ball game. We're in the eighth inning when we return. This is Billings Mustangs baseball on HTN and ESPN Billings.
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1: 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It's a 4-4 ball game. The Hawks have tied it in the eighth inning. One out. They still have runners at first and second. Those men belong to Hayden Mullins, and C.J. Collier will look to strand those runners and send us to the bottom of the eighth, still knotted up. Collier making his seventh appearance of the year. That ties Nate Roof and Mullins for most appearances this season for the Mustangs. Had the day off yesterday, pitched two nights ago. Game three of the series against the Great Falls Voyagers out in Great Falls. Facing the top of the order, runners at first and second, it's Ethan Underwood. Fouls back the first pitch, 0-1. Collier 6-2, 225. 23 years old from Gilroy, California. 0-1. Up and away for a ball. Seventh appearance, no record this year. A 9.39 ERA. 4-4 ball game in the eighth. The 1-1. Popped up foul off to the left. It's 1-2. Couple of walks burned Hayden Mullins in this inning. He walked the first two men he faced. Both of them came around to score. That's what tied us at four. First and second, one away. Collier's 1-2. Hit softly on the ground towards short. Bowen has it and nowhere to go. Everybody is safe. He just had to eat it. Underwood runs well. It was off the end of the bat by the time it got to the Mustang shortstop. Nowhere he could throw. It's an infield single for Underwood, and the bases are now loaded with one out for Tyler Best. 1-for-4 in the ball game. Force at any station. Mustangs playing the infield back, hoping for a double play ball. One out, bases loaded. Pitch in tight, ball one. Collier has inherited three runners prior to tonight this season. None of those three came in to score. Looking to keep that trend going. It's a pop-up foul and out of play, 1-1. He inherits two from Mullins tonight. Both starters are guaranteed a no decision. Jacob Hughes off the hook for Boise. Harry Orth will also get no decision after his quality start. It's the 1-1. Inside, ball two. Megora at third. He reached on an error. Jackson singled. He's at second. Underwood with the infield single is at first. Tied at four in the eighth. Collier, 2-1. Called strike two. Collier can rack up the strikeouts, 14 of them. And 7 walks coming into today. That's in 7 2/3 innings. It's the 2-2. Up high, ball three. Has to hit the zone here or get the chase. Bases are loaded. A walk would give the Hawks their first lead tonight. 3 balls, 2 strikes, 1 out. The payoff pitch from the Mustang right-hander is up high, ball four. That's the third walk of the inning for Mustang pitching. Jeremy Begora comes in to score. That's an unearned run. Begora reached on an error. But the base is still loaded. One out for Wyatt Grant. Hawks now lead 5-4. Called strike, top of the zone, 0-1. Grant 0-4 tonight. The 0-1. Low and away, 1-1 the count. Mustangs will have 6 outs to play with. They'll have to come back in this one. 9 of their 13 wins have been games in which they faced a deficit at some point, had to come back. So not unfamiliar territory as a swing and miss makes it 1-2. But of course, you don't want to make things harder for yourself if you're the Mustangs. You want to keep the score right here at 5-4. Collier ahead of Wyatt Grant, the 1-2. Poked foul. Back into the netting. ...61% of the outs recorded by Collier this year have been strikeouts. As the 1-2. Just down low. We do have a challenge from Charlie Muniz. Red Pocket Mobile strike zone challenge. That is confirmed as ball two. Mustangs now without a challenge the rest of the way. The Hawks still have 2 appeals should they choose. Mustangs cannot. Bases loaded, 1 out. The 2-2 pitch. Swing and a miss, strike 3. That was well out of the zone. Wyatt Grant waved at it. There's 2 outs for Parker DePasquale. Ninth man to hit this inning for Boise. They've scored 2 runs on just, rather scored 3 runs on just 2 hits in the frame. Pitch home, swing and a miss, 0-1. Couple of walks, rather 3 walks and an error. Around 2 singles. 5-4 Boise, we're in the 8th inning. 2 outs. Collier trying to get out of it. The 0-1. Fouled off to the right. Has 2 strikes on DePasquale. 2-for-3 with a strikeout and a walk. The 0-2. Low and away, it gets by Muniz. Here comes the runner, he'll score. Daryl Jackson comes across. It's now 6-4 Hawks. On the wild pitch. 1-2 the count on DePasquale. The other runners advance as well. Underwood's now at third. Best at second. Wild pitch makes it 6-4. Now the 1-2 lifted out toward right field. That'll drive in two more. A base hit to right. Gutway throws in to second. It's a two-run single by DePasquale. Six runs have scored in the inning. It's 8-4 Hawks in the top of the eighth. DePasquale stays hot, the cleanup hitter with his third hit of the night. Mustangs will have plenty of work to do offensively after they get out of this eighth inning. Tenth man to the plate, Hawks have batted around. Califoot takes a first pitch strike. He walked and scored against Mullins to begin the inning. Can close the book officially on Hayden Mullins at this point. It's the 0-1. Fouled off 0-2. Mustang right-hander goes 1 1/3 innings out of the pen. Four runs on one hit. Two walks, two strikeouts. It's the Hawks lead it by four. Collier ahead of Califoot, 0-2. Man at first, DePasquale. Two outs in the inning. The pitch home. Runner takes off, pitch upstairs, throw to second base. Is in time. Bowen applies the tag. That gets the Mustangs out of the inning, but not before damage is done. Six run score for the Hawks. They now lead it 8-4. We move to the bottom of the eighth inning. 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
1: Already this year, find themselves trailing 8-4 in the bottom of the eighth inning as the first pitch missing. Ball one to Bodie Wright. From the new arm into the game, Blake McFadden, the left-hander. As Bodie Wright hits one in the air, deep left field, back is DePasquale, and it's gone! Bodie Wright with his second homer of the game and of his Mustangs career. Mustangs get one back. It's now 8-5. You cannot count out this offense at any point. 410 feet off the bat of Wright. His second home run today. Here's John McHenry. Pitch missing outside for ball one. 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That's wide as well. 2-0 against John McHenry, who's batting right-handed for the first time tonight. Was 1-for-3 against the starter, Jacob Hughes. Takes up high, 3-0 the count. For Blake McFadden, this is his 8th appearance of the year. 1-0 with an 11-12 ERA. The 3-0 is called a strike. Near the bottom of the zone, Mustangs cannot challenge. They've burned both of their Red Pocket Mobile strike zone challenges tonight. The Hawks can still appeal twice. It's a 3-1 count on McHenry. Base is empty, 8-5 Hawks lead it. Mustangs getting one back in this 8th inning already as there's up high, ball 4. Now McHenry draws the walk. That'll bring up A.J. Shaver. This is a Billings offense that has scored 17 runs each of the last two nights. They'll need at least 9 if they want to win here this evening. Have 5 already. 8-5 is the score. We're in the 8th. Shaver hits one high in the air, right field, but playable. Califoot over to his right, makes the catch. And there's out number 1. Back to the top of the order, and Cam Bowen. He'd like to atone for the error he made in the 8th inning. That helped the Hawks on their way to a 6-run rally. Bowen 0-for-4 so far this evening. Takes low and in for ball 1. Cam brings a 9-game on base streak into tonight's outing as he takes outside 2-0 the count. Also has a hit in each of the past 4 contests. Ahead of McFadden, 2-0. The lefty fires. Outside, ball 3. If Bowen can reach, Michael Soper will represent the tying run. 8-5 Hawks, bottom of the 8th inning. The 3-0 to Bowen. That's in for a strike. 3-1. Go, Cameron. Bowen has the power to take one out of here. 4 homers on the year. As he swings and misses. May have been looking to do just that. Comes up empty, 3-2. Runner at first. And John McHenry. The payoff pitch to Cam Bowen. Instead, a throw over to first base. McHenry in standing up. McFadden listed as the franchise player for the Boise Hawks. You get one that you can have each season for each team as the 3-2. Outside, ball 4. Bowen is aboard. Soper will come up representing the tying run. Franchise player in the Pioneer League. If you exceed eligibility in the league, one player is exempt from that. So for a player to exceed eligibility, if you have more than 3 years of service time, 3 years of professional seasons. That for a position player would be 30 games played at the pro level. Starting pitchers, 7 games, and for relievers, 18 games played in a season. That qualifies as a season of service time. If you exceed those qualifications, the eligibility, teams can have one player designated as the franchise player who is allowed to be exempt from those rules. Franchise player does have to have at least 1 year prior played in the PBL, in the Pioneer League. Blake McFadden is the franchise player for the Hawks. The Mustangs franchise player is the man currently standing at second base. John McHenry has that designation for Billings this year. First and second, one out. Soper, representing the tying run, takes low and away, ball one. Left on left matchup. So far this year, Soper has been able to hit anyone, lefties and righties, 5 for 15, 333 average against southpaws, including one of his three homers. The 1-0, check swing, he goes around, 1-1 the count. Mustangs would love to get at least a couple more runs back in the eighth, if not all of it, trailing by 3. Hawks scored 6 times in the top of the inning to take the lead for the first time tonight. It's the 1-1. Up high, 2-1. Blake McFadden has been playing for the Boise Hawks since 2022. It's the 2-1. Low and in, 3-1. Hitters count on a dangerous Soper. If he gets aboard, Adam Cootway could represent the go-ahead tally. 8-5 Hawks in the eighth. One out, first and second, the 3-1 pitch. It misses high, ball 4. Third walk issued by McFadden. Again, he's played with the Hawks since 2022, but not all of those have been full seasons. Again, the eligibility requirements, but it'll be an early hook here tonight. And Sean Persky, the Hawks manager, will come out. That'll be all for McFadden, who just didn't quite have the control in this one. Mustangs open to take advantage. They have the bases loaded, one out. When we come back, it'll be Cootway at the plate against the new pitcher for the Hawks. We'll give you those details when we come back. 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
1: Ryan Dusong is the new pitcher into the game, right-hander for the Boise Hawks. Hawks lead it 8-5, bottom of the eighth inning, but the Mustangs are threatening. Bodie Wright led off the bottom half with a solo home run to get the Mustangs within 3. And then 3 walks from Blake McFadden have loaded the bases with one out for Adam Cootway. As for DeSong, 6'1", 185 for the right-hander out of Commerce, Michigan. Last played in the U.S. PBL with the Westside Woolly Mammoths. Another man with a non-traditional delivery, sidearm approach to his pitching style. Let's see if Adam Cootway can get a chunk back from this deficit, if not all of it. Tying runs at first, bottom of the eighth inning. Oue would represent the go-ahead run. He has four homers this year as he takes inside for ball one. Walks have been costly. Aiden Mullins walking two in the top of this eighth inning. Both those men came around to score for the Hawks. Now the Mustangs have walked three times in the bottom half, hoping to do damage on those. 1-1 the count on Adam Oue. Four home runs on the year. Looking to put on a show in front of his folks. His parents in attendance tonight. They'll be here all week. Got in last night. Hoping to see a Mustang comeback. They'll need to do it if they want their winning streak to reach double digits. The 1-1 to Oue. Swing and a miss. 1-2. Adam against lefties. Rather, the lefty now out of the game against righties this year. Adam hitting 422 with three of his four home runs. It's the 1-2. That hit him! It comes inside and it hit Adam Oue. He's frustrated. Maybe even a celebratory let's go. Maybe not frustration as a run comes in. He gets the painful RBI as he'll walk down to first base. It does take the bat out of his hands. But the Mustangs are now within two. 8-6 the ball game. As McHenry came in to score. Bowen's now at third. Soper at second for Charlie Muniz. Eight to six, Hawks bottom of the eighth inning. Muniz with a chance to really get this crowd on its feet. Swing and a miss, 0-1. The second time Kootway's been hit by a pitch tonight. Mustangs have been hit twice tonight, twice last night by Hawks pitching. Is Muniz hits one on the ground towards second. They go 4-6-3 to end the inning. Muniz hits into the double play. Mustangs get two back. They still need two more as we go to the ninth. It's the Hawks 8 and the Mustangs 6. This is Billings Mustangs Baseball on HTN and ESPN Billings.
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1: Ninth inning from Dealer Park. The Mustangs trail the Boise Hawks 8-6. As Nate Roof, the Billings closer, into the game. Hoping to keep the score right where it is. Give the Mustangs a chance in the bottom of the ninth to tie and possibly win the game. First up is the left-handed hitting Joey Calafoot, who takes strike one from the Mustangs' right-hander. Alpha had a 1-2 count on him. So now he has a ball and a strike. That was in the eighth inning. DePasquale was caught stealing to end the frame, so he gets to resume his at-bat. 1-1, bouncing ball to second, backing up McHenry from the outfield grass, throws out Calafoot. 4-3 on the putout, one away in the top of the ninth inning. Mustangs struck first, a run in the second. Hawks tied it at one apiece, then back and forth they went. Mustangs took a 2-1 lead in the fourth. Hawks tied it again in the fifth at two. Then a two-run homer by Kyle Miklas put the Mustangs ahead 4-2. That was in the fifth inning. So 1-0 missing ball two on Logan Meyer. Mustangs led up until the top of the eighth when the Hawks scored six times to take an 8-4 lead. Mustangs got two back in the home half. It's 8-6 now in the ninth. 3-0 count. Nate Roof against Logan Meyer. Mustangs closer, 6'1", 175 pounds for the 25-year-old righty, who misses high for ball four. Eighth appearance for Roof. Three saves, three and three tries. This is not a save situation with the Mustangs trailing. Brandon Nye coming to the plate. Roof with a spotless ERA coming into tonight. See, fires in strike one. 6 2/3 scoreless. So far this year, 7 strikeouts against now 6 walks. That includes the one to Meyer a moment ago. One out, one on. The 0-1. Called strike two. Looking ahead to the bottom of the ninth inning, the Mustangs will have 5, 6, and 7 coming up. That's Jimerson, Miklas, and Wright. The 0-2 breaking ball. Misses inside, 1-2 the count. Mustangs scored their two runs in the eighth inning on just one hit. That was the solo home run by Bodie Wright to start the frame. Then there were three walks and a hit by pitch to get the second tally and pull within two. Roof missing high, 2-2 the count. Brandon Nye 0-4 on the night. Roof trying to keep him off the bases. Runner at first in Meyer. One out and a break-even pitch. Fouled back. The breaking ball. Still 2-2. And the pitch. Swing and a miss. Strike three. Nye is down on strikes. That brings up Jeremy Begora. Two outs. Top of the ninth inning. Hawks have a 8-6 lead over the Mustangs. First pitch low and away. That'll get away from Muniz. Down to second base is Logan Meyer. Chalk that one up as a wild pitch. Had a few of those already tonight. The 1-0. fouled off to the right. 1-1. And one is called strike two. The Long Beach Coast have already won tonight. That score is 5.

final. They came back to beat the Red Pocket Mobiles. It's low and away, 2-2 on Begora. So that means if the Mustangs want to remain at the top of the standings, they have to find a way to come back to win. Otherwise, the Coast would jump ahead by half a game. It's the 2-2 to Begora. Hit back through the middle. That's a base hit. Rounding third is Meyer. Shaver will not have a throw at the plate. A run scores, and it's 9-6. RBI single for Jeremy Begora. Hawks are up by 3 in the top of the ninth inning. That brings up Daryl Jackson. John Persky, the Hawks manager, having a word with home plate umpire James Ainsworth. It's a pinch runner coming into the ball game. That's Xavier Croxton. He played in last night's game. He's now at first, running for Begora. First pitch hit high and deep to left. That one is gone. Daryl Jackson with a two-run homer, and the Hawks have opened it back up as they have now taken an 11-6 lead in the top of the ninth inning. Six runs in the eighth, three more in the ninth. Hawks lead it 11-6. Ethan Underwood takes ball one, and these three runs in the ninth, the first tally is scored against Roof all season. It's the 1-0 up high for ball two. Two balls, no strikes. That pitch misses in. 3-0 on Underwood. Mustangs will need at least five runs in the bottom of the ninth inning if they want their winning streak to reach 10. Roof's 3-0. Low and in, ball four. That'll bring out Dennis Rasmussen as Tyler Best will make his way to the plate. Hawks lead 11-6, top of the ninth inning. Series finale is tomorrow afternoon, 1:05 first pitch. It's Little League Day. It was supposed to be last Sunday. That game got washed out, so tomorrow will be our Shields Little League Day here at Dealer Park. Any Little Leaguer who shows up in uniform will gain entry to the ballpark for free. First 200 will also receive a free Billings Mustangs arm sleeve as a gate giveaway. It'll be David Hankins to pitch for the Mustangs tomorrow. No word on who the Hawks will send out. We're in the top of the ninth inning in this one, 11-6 Boise. This is ripped out to left center field by Tyler Best. That'll get down for a hit. Rounding second into third, and still going is Underwood. He'll score all the way from first as the throw comes back in. Tyler Best with an RBI double, and the Hawks just keep pouring it on. It's now 12-6 as they have doubled up the Mustangs so far tonight. Here's Wyatt Grant. Grant goes too far on an appeal. 0-1.

0: Bottom of the seventh inning in Glacier. The Range Riders do currently trail the Paddleheads 4-1. Those are the two teams closest in the standings to the Mustangs coming into play tonight. Coast were just a half game back. The Range Riders a game and a half entering this evening. The 3-1 popped up left field. Drifting back, Soper and Bowen. The shortstop, Bowen, in foul territory. Reaching back, actually, into fair grounds. Makes the catch to end the inning. But four more Hawks runs come across. We go to the bottom of the ninth. It's the Boise Hawks 12 and the Billings Mustangs 6. This is Billings Mustangs baseball on HTN and ESPN Billings.
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0: From Dealer Park, Brandon Januska on the call. The Mustangs need some magic here in the Magic City. Amias Jimerson will lead things off. It's 12-6 Boise. Final three outs available to the Mustangs as Jimerson takes a first pitch strike. Ryan DeSong still in the game. He came into the game in the eighth with the bases loaded. He hit Cootway to drive in a run. Then got Charlie Muniz to ground into an inning-ending double play.
5: Go 4-3.
0: That was with the tying run at second base. Hawks then opened it up with four runs in the top of the ninth as the 1-1 low went away. 2-1 on Jimerson. It was 1-for-3 with a single and a walk. Swing and a miss. Mustangs will need to put up a big inning. Trailing by 6 in the ninth. Top scoring offense in the league. If anyone can do it, it is certainly this lineup. 2-2. Swing and a miss. Pitch moving out and away. Jimerson tried to hold up, couldn't do it. There's out number 1 in the ninth. Brings up Kyle Miklas. Double and a two-run homer in the game tonight. That two-run homer in the fifth gave the Mustangs a 4-2 lead at the time as he chops one foul to the first base side. Hawks took the lead with a six-run eighth inning. Again, added on some more in the ninth. Miklas takes a strike, 0-2. Home run for Miklas. It was his first of the year. He hits one on the ground.

0: through the right side, a base hit. Mustangs will need a few more of those. They want to keep this one going tonight. Game like this, you're trailing by six. You just want to keep the line moving. Can't try to do too much. As Bodie Wright swings and misses. 0-1. Bodie's had a career day here tonight. Two home runs, the first two of his career. It's the 0-1. Down low for a ball. Now a 1-1 pitch. Hit into the glove of Nye at third. Throw back to first is in time. That will end the ball game. Wright squared it up, lines out to the third baseman. It's a double play, and that's how this one comes to a close. The Hawks win it, 12-6 the final. They snap the Mustangs' winning streak. It ends at 9 consecutive victories. Mustangs will look to win the rubber match tomorrow afternoon. We'll break this one down for you, though, coming up next on your Billings Mustangs postgame show. Final score, Hawks 12, Mustangs 6. 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
0: The Billings Mustangs postgame show. Brandon Januska from Dealer Park in Billings, Montana, where unfortunately the winning streak comes to an end for your Mustangs. 12-6 the final. The Hawks take game two of the three-game series. The teams will have to settle things tomorrow afternoon to determine a series winner, as this was a game the Mustangs thought they had, leading 1-0 after the second inning. They scored first, a solo home run by Bodie Wright, his first in a Mustangs uniform. That made it 1-0 Billings. Hawks tied it up with a tally in the top of the third, then they went back and forth. Mustangs took a 2-1 lead in the bottom of the fourth inning. This time it was an RBI single by Michael Soper. Tie game after the Hawks scored in the top of the fifth. Then in the bottom of the fifth, Kyle Miklas hit a two-run homer. That made it 4-2 Mustangs. That score held for the next two innings into the top of the eighth. That's when the bullpen for the Mustangs just couldn't hold on, as the Hawks scored six times in the top of the eighth. Mustangs got two back in the bottom half and then four in the ninth for Boise to close this one out. 12-6. The Hawks win this one. as they improve to 11-6 on the season. The totals in this one for the victorious Boise Hawks, they scored 12 times on 11 hits. They committed one error, left 9 on base. For your Billings Mustangs, 6 runs on 11 hits, 5 errors. They left 10 on base. The errors, the big thing to circle in this one. The miscues, the errors, and walks were too much for the Mustangs offense to overcome here tonight as they have their winning streak snapped at 9 in a row. Suffering the loss here tonight, the Mustangs fall to 13-3 on the season. They are half a game behind the Long Beach Coast in the PBL standings now, as the Coast have already won their game here tonight. The winning pitcher in this one, that'll go to, let's take a look here. That should go to Dom Spinoso. Dom Spinoso worked the eighth inning, then the Hawks took the lead. So Dom Spinoso picks up the win here tonight. He's now 2-0. Hayden Mullen suffers the loss, falls to 2-1 on the season. And Ryan Dusong picks up his third save of the year. Even though it was a 6-run final, Dusong entered the game with the tying run on base in the eighth inning. So it is a save situation. Dusong gets the save, his third of the year, to close things out for the Hawks. A game that took 2 hours and 57 minutes to complete in front of 2,846 fans at Dealer Park. Mustangs will try to win it tomorrow and take the series. They'll send out David Hankins, 0-1 with a 7.71 ERA on the year. No word yet on who the Boise Hawks will have pitch. I can tell you first pitch will be at 1:05 tomorrow afternoon, a Sunday matinee for Shields Little League Day at the ballpark. You can tune in, of course, to your Billings Mustangs pregame show brought to you by Veritiv. That'll be 20 minutes before first pitch, or at 12:45 Mountain Time. Mustangs fall here tonight. I'd like to thank our producer, Jeremiah Anderson, for his fine work with ESPN Billings, Cesar Brito over at HTN, and the rest of the production crew with Home Team Network. And on behalf of everyone who makes Mustangs baseball possible, I'm Brandon Ginoska saying have a great rest of your night. We'll do it again tomorrow afternoon. The final score once again, it's the Boise Hawks 12 and the Billings Mustangs 6. 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
5: Maybe he is ready to take the league by storm and be the best player in the league. And he's a shot here, shot there from things being much different. If he makes that jumper at the end, we're talking about him in a different way. But I just think that it's not that the lights have been too bright for him. I just think that the Knicks have had a great game plan for him that he hasn't adapted to, and that's physicality. From the moment the series started, every time he came off a screen, they hit him. Every time he set a screen, they hit him. Every time he ran, he hit him. And it's not just Cat being physical with him. It's everybody being physical with him. The thing, I think the mistake that he made is not being tough enough. Not the lights, just the toughness. One of his teammates told me that the Spurs are the best when Wemby's inside out. And the first game of the regular season, I was in Dallas. If you guys can remember, let me take you back to the first game. You just remember how demonstrative he was that first game? The tone he set, the aggression, the physicality. I've not seen it in this series. I don't know where that went away from, like why he went away from it, why he's just shooting jumpers on the perimeter and shooting a lot of threes. But I think if he had been that guy that we saw in Dallas, we might be talking about a different series right now.
6: Mark, over the years, obviously, Jim Dolan, the owner of the Knicks, has had a revolving door of players and coaches and general managers and sticks his nose into everything all the time. But seemingly now things have kind of settled down. He hired Leon Rose. He's kind of stayed away from it. They had Tom Thibodeau for, I believe, 5 years, and they let him run his program, and they made the change there. But it wasn't after 2 years. It was after five. And Rose has done some great things, you know, criticized a little bit for the Bridges trade, for giving up all those draft picks. But where do you see the Knicks as a franchise right now as far as stability, how they're doing things, and how would you analyze what they've done the last 5 years with Leon Rose?
5: You got to give Worldwide West some credit, too.
6: Yes, of course. Absolutely.
5: Leon didn't do it by himself. So West deserves credit. And in an odd way, I think Scott Perry, the Kings general manager, they let him go a couple years ago, but he certainly played a role in a lot of the guys that they have on their roster right now as well. So, you know, I don't know that Scott Perry would get a ring, but he certainly should get a glass of wine.
6: Absolutely. You know,
5: a nice bottle of Cardinal or something like that. But, no, I mean, Leon and company have, you know, went from maybe even having their jobs on the line to striking lightning with Mike Brown. I mean, you know, Brunson obviously is an elite talent in this league. Amazing guard at his size. Cat has finally become the Cat that everybody expected him to be at the right time. And so I think Leon and Wes deserve a big credit for picking Mike Brown as their coach to get him there. There certainly were other candidates that they looked at. Could have stayed with Tom. They made a tough decision to let Tom go. So for Leon and Wes to chose Mike, and Mike, you know, in his first year, usually it takes a little longer for a coach to figure out the right formula, right? Like for him to do that in his first season, like how many coaches, Steve Kerr did. No, not even Steve Kerr didn't do it the first season. Like how many coaches can make a team a champion the first year they get there? That just doesn't happen. And so that's one thing I give both making the great decision to hire Mike Brown, because under the circumstances, I'm sure there are some Kings fans that are like, why are we taking this? I'm sorry, some Knicks fans are saying, why are we taking this Kings castaway? Why are we taking this journeyman coach? And he certainly has become a godsend for the Knicks.
7: Mark, I know it's 2-0, but I still am really excited to see how the rest of this series plays out. Really appreciate your time tonight, and enjoy Game 3 coming up, all right?
5: All right. Thanks for having me, guys.
7: There he goes. The great Mark J. Spears. Always love talking to him. Of course, senior NBA writer for Anscape and ESPN. And yeah, it is 2-0, but I still feel like there might be a little bit of magic left as we go on. Get more into the NBA coming up. Quick update to the ice. Still 4-4. We're under 10 minutes to go in overtime between Carolina and the Vegas Golden Knights. Coming up, setting the stage for yet another Game 3. 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
17: 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A.J. Brown is now a Patriot.
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19: 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He got what he wanted. 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

0: in now so well after the trade and understanding what his role is, Mike Brown defining what he wants him to do, making him a good defender, him taking on the responsibility of knocking Wemby around, and an OB just as that guy who's so important. You know, Robinson, so important, playing with the broken finger. You know, all of those storylines, the depth that they have on top of it, using the depth, developing the depth, all that has come to the forefront, and that's why the Knicks are looking as good as they are.
1: And that is a great point where I think to go on this run, you would think that they've exposed everything, and you would think, like, yep, there are no secrets left, or the cat's out of the bag. Like, there's nothing left that the Knicks would have to surprise the Spurs. And sure, I'm sure the Spurs came into this as well prepared as they could, watching those other series and how New York took care of business and did things, but also knowing that, yes, the Spurs are different than the Cavs and the Hawks and the Knicks, or excuse me, the 76ers, and just what different elements we can do. But to be here now, and like you've said, not really had the Jalen Brunson games that you were looking for. That's something worrisome, I think, a little bit for the Spurs as it goes in. A Game 3 final. We'll get to it coming up. It's game night here on ESPN Radio.
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1: Showers around, a chance of thunderstorms into the afternoon. I'm Ed McIntosh from Q2. Strong to severe storms are possible east of Billings. General thunderstorms expected around the Billings area with rain showers off and on. Mid-70s for a high today. Overnight temperatures in the 40s for a cool start, but near 80 in sunshine tomorrow afternoon.
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3: Going to beat commandment by about a length. Cherie DeVoe becomes the second female in 4 years to train the Belmont winner after she was the first to take the run for the roses. Quite a start for the Dodgers. They score 9 in the first, lead the Angels 9-1 in the top of the ninth. Milwaukee takes care of business in Denver.
4: Fly ball, left field. Racing back is Johnston. Still back at the track, at the wall. Bye-bye baseball! That ball kept carrying out to left, and Terang's got a two-home run night here tonight at Coors Field. It is 6-1 Brewers.
3: 7-1 the final on 620 WTMJ. Washington beat Arizona 6-1. We got some teams advancing today to the College World Series with sweeps in the Super Regionals. Troy beat Little Rock 7-2. West Virginia destroyed Cal Poly 17-1. Heavy winds blew over an event tent next to that ballpark. At least 5 people taken to the hospital.
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6: 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Theodore shoots, wide rebound,

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1: The Hurricanes and Golden Knights battle in Game 3 of the Stanley Cup Final as this series shifts to Vegas.
2: William Karlsson breaking in. He shoots. Hand out. It might have been stick check. Now a centering pass. Score!
1: We take you around a Saturday in Major League Baseball.
3: Morris the 1-0. And that is ripped deep to right field. And you can kiss it goodbye. Grand slam.
1: Inching closer to a championship.
4: Nobody wants to get ahead of themselves. And they all understand what's going on. But nobody's sitting here like, don't blow it, don't blow it, don't blow it. Like, nobody's feeling like that right now.
1: WNBA Commissioner's Cup action continues on the court.
5: Young, looking for Wilson again, decides to pop. Oh, my! Jackie Young!
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7: And you thought it was a roller coaster Stanley Cup final through two games. Well, it was historically so. Wait till you get a hold of Game 3. But this was the first Stanley Cup final to begin with back-to-back multi-goal comeback wins by each team. Vegas took Game 1, Carolina took Game 2, setting up a pivotal Game 3 with the series moving to Vegas. ESPN analyst Eric Johnson laid out the blueprint for each team.
8: Yeah, so if you hear John Tortorella, the Vegas Golden Knights coach, he always says advance the puck. And when you hear that as a player, that's just get the puck going quickly to your forwards. And if you saw the Stankoven goal last game in Carolina, Vegas has full possession behind the net. They don't advance the puck. They turn it over. The puck's in the back of the net. That swings the momentum all the way back in favor for Carolina. So Vegas needs to advance the puck, move it quickly, don't hang on to it, use their team speed, their advantage. And then Carolina, more of the same. They had two power play goals last game, won them the hockey game. Their power play stunk before that. They get two power play goals last game, wins them the hockey game. They need to keep playing with that house money on the power play, Carolina does, and that could help them win Game 3 here in Vegas tonight.
7: What a wonderful table setter to what turned out to be an absolute epic in Game 3. But the first period had a different feel than the free-flowing style of the first two games in Raleigh. Not only did neither team score, but there was only a couple of shots on goal between the two clubs. So start of the second, and it didn't take long to hear that goal horn. However, the joy was short-lived. Mark Stone's goal for Vegas overturned because of an offside. Now, just a few minutes later, more premature celebration.
2: Michael rushes in, lands a check on Slavin. Bouncer comes in front. Stone shoots, save! Rebound, score! Looks to be a quick review.
9: After video review, there was goaltender on the play. No goalie interference.
2: So twice in 4 minutes, the Knights have had goals taken off the scoreboard.
7: How's that for a suspense? One offside, one goaltender interference. So what looked to be two goals ended up being no goals on Fox Sports 98.9. Clearly, though, the Golden Knights started to tilt the ice in their direction to begin the second, despite not getting the breakthrough. Big mistake, though, for Carolina midway through the period by having too many men on the ice. This time, Vegas made it count.
2: Carried behind by Jack Eichel. Eichel sends it in front, score! Tomas Hertl! 10 seconds into the power play, and the Knights take a 1-0 lead. This one will count!
7: Yes, three pucks into the net in the second at that point, but that was the only one that it counted. But in what proved to be a brutal 30 seconds of hockey for Carolina, here was the next sequence.
2: William Karlsson breaking in, he shoots, hand out, it might have been stick check. Now a centering pass, score! Off of a Carolina defenseman, it was Walker trying to play it away from his net mount, but he deflected it into his own goal, and Mitch Marner will get credit for the second Golden Knights goal.
7: just the beginning of the Mitch Marner show. Plenty more to come in just a second. But yeah, just to recap there, that penalty for too many men on the ice, the first Vegas goal and the second Vegas goal all came in a stretch of about 30 seconds. So for perspective, Vegas had two shots in the first period. And already at that point, two goals in the second period. And the crowd at Michelob Ultra Arena energized. Constant roar, really stemming from the first of the disallowed goals. And it didn't take much longer to release the floodgates that had opened.
10: Drop pass, Nikishin shanks it. Another breakaway coming. It's Marner. Goes to spare, hustling back. Marner shoots and scores!
7: So Mitch Marner, that was the natural hat trick in a Stanley Cup final. Just the second one. The other was Ted Lindsay of Detroit. You got to go back to game two of the 1955 Cup final against Montreal. So yeah, three goals. You heard two of them. Three goals by Mitch Marner on Fox Sports 98.9. And for Vegas as a team, four goals in a little over 6 minutes for the Golden Knights. A flurry of epic proportions. And the party was on in a town that, you know, knows a thing or two about partying. Nothing left but to play out the string and get ready for game four, right? Up 4-0 in the third period. Well, we did mention that this has been the series of comebacks. But even with that in mind, who could have seen this sequence coming?
11: Now a chance out in front for Martinuk. He scores! Jordan Martinuk dragging the Canes into the fight, and then Cole Smith goes after Martinuk after the goal. And now can Carolina get a little bit of magic here? As this is where Dahoud out in front, and it trickles out the goal, and score! Taylor Hall! And here comes Carolina. They're not done yet. It's 4-2 here in Vegas.
12: Now Carolina wins the offensive draw,
11: and they score! Keandre Miller! And counts Jacob Slavin! Slavin hammers it home, and it's a 4-3 game! Carolina, one away from coming all the way back!
7: 99.9 The Fan getting involved. So, if you're just keeping up, that was three goals in 39 seconds for the Hurricanes. Turn the game from 4-0 to 4-3. The fastest three goals by one team in a Stanley Cup final in history. Teams that trail by four goals in a Stanley Cup final game in the third period, 0-108 all time. The Hurricanes had a golden chance to do the unthinkable against the Golden Knights, when a delay of game penalty with just over 3 minutes left gave Carolina a power play. It led to more chaos.
11: Empty net for Carolina. 6-on-4 on the power play. Aho with room. Side of the net. Stall. Second chance. Wax at it. Still wax at it. They score. They score. They score. On the power play. Carolina has come all the way back. They've done the impossible. A four-goal comeback. And Carolina has tied this game at four. And it's going to be Andrei Svechnikov who gets the equalizer.
7: Absolutely insane. History made in each of the first three games of the Cup Final, but none more unlikely than Game 3 in Vegas. So it led to back-to-back games in overtime. This one tied up at four after a four-goal comeback in the third period by the Hurricanes. Carolina came in 6-0 in overtime in the playoffs, including taking Game 2. So as if this game just had a natural feel, the recipe for maximum drama, the first OT session wasn't enough. On to the second. And it's the second straight season where a Cup Final game went to the second OT, with Florida's Brad Marchand scoring the game winner last year. This year, the ending perhaps even more remarkable.
10: Out into the point, McNabb rings wide. Theodore shoots, wide rebound, he scores! Final series lead.
7: It's one of those magical moments in Stanley Cup final history, and like you usually see in overtime playoff hockey, it's a strange bounce. It's very rarely that clean goal that everybody kind of dreams of. This was just a shot that deflected off the backboard and ricocheted back and hit the goaltender in the stick, and then ricocheted into the net. Just one of those random bounces that goes Vegas's way, and that's how they survive after blowing a 4-0 lead in the third period. They get the overtime goal in the second OT and win it 5-4 to take a 2-1 lead in the Stanley Cup final. Mitch Marner was the go-to player, of course, in regulation. 3 goals, a natural hat trick, his 8th multi-point game this postseason. That is the most in Golden Knights playoff history, but it was Shea Theodore who scored the game winner. His 2nd career playoff overtime goal. He has 6 goals this postseason, 1 shy of tying his own franchise record for a single postseason. Let's get to Shea Theodore after the game with ABC's Emily Kaplan.
13: One of the most epic Stanley Cup final games we've ever seen. What are you going to remember about it?
14: I think we just let our foot off the gas. I think we have to be sharper in the third, but I like the resiliency out of our group. I like the way we started that second overtime, and I felt like we were putting more on our toes.
13: As that second overtime is going on, what's your inner dialogue?
14: Just keep it simple. They're flipping a lot of pucks. There's a lot of pucks kind of bouncing everywhere, so just trying to simplify it.
13: You guys were up 4-0 in the third period. What did you learn about the way that you let them come back in?
14: Yeah, that can't happen again.
13: What happened?
14: Yeah, just some bounces. I think defensively we have to be sharper. I can't fire that puck out of play with 3 minutes left. That's on me. And I was fortunate to get a bounce there in overtime.
13: I just saw your wife take your kid home. Do you blame them?
14: No, he must have been a tired boy for sure.
13: And these 2 off days before the next game, how is that going to hit after a game like this?
14: Good. We need some rest in our group. I'm just ready to go home.
13: Okay. Well, I'll let you go home. Congratulations, Shea.
14: Thank you.
7: St. Theodore, game-winning goal, 2nd overtime. Vegas wins 5-4. 5th time in the last 45 years, the first 3 games of a Stanley Cup final have been decided by 1 goal. Vegas leads the series 2-1. Game 4 Tuesday in Las Vegas, 8 Eastern on ABC. SportsCenter All Night, Chris Lewis here on ESPN Radio. The MLB game of the day was on ESPN Radio between the Giants and Cubs. San Francisco, they took Friday's game by a lopsided margin of 18-3. It's 7 home runs in the game, their most homers in a game at Wrigley Field in franchise history. Well, Saturday's game was much closer. In fact, as close as it can get.
15: 2-2 pitch. Swinging a ground ball right side. Into right field. It's a base hit. Swanson held up at third. It's bobbled in right. He comes in to score. And the Cubs win. The first out of the third base dugout to celebrate with Michael Busch. He throws his batting helmet into right field. Final score, Cubs 3, Giants 2. And it's a rubber match tomorrow night on Sunday Night Baseball.
7: Mike Cousins on ESPN Radio. Busch the hero, and he chatted with Marquee Sports Network after.
13: At what point did you realize that ball got through and Dansby was going to score?
16: When it kicked off, I knew. Wanted to try to get him over. I thought I did that job and then got it through. Checked over, and I think he was being held up, and then I saw the ball get kicked away. So, great move by Dansby.
13: But back to Pete Crow Armstrong. What's it like to watch him when he's in the mode he is right now?
16: Yeah, it's incredible. Obviously, he gets all this stuff for being one of the best defenders in the league, but I think none of us forget, but he had 31 home runs and was a big part of a success last year. And what an amazing game. That's hard to do, to put together 5-6 quality at-bats, 2 home runs. That was an incredible game by him, for sure.
7: Tune in to baseball action tonight. 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
17: Ohtani drills one toward left field. This one is out of here. An opposite field missile from Ohtani. The Dodgers' 2nd 2-run home run of the first inning. 9-1.
7: Way to do it to your former team on AM 570 LA Sports. Dodgers hang on. They beat the Angels 9-2. Coming up next, a former Spurs champ has the answer for the current day version of the Spurs. 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
27: I'm done with the Lou Cornette Minute. And this has nothing to do with this series.
1: It's not just about this series. If you look at Luke Kornet's minutes, or I'll call them like we did with the Denver Nuggets, non-Wembanyama minutes,
3: yeah.
1: Oh, my gosh, it's been a killer. It has been a killer. So I do believe that Victor Wembanyama's fatigued. I do. And people can say, he's 22 years old. You get tired at 22 as well.
7: Well, Kornet was a -7 in a 1-point loss in game 2, to Daniels' point. However, many teams, whenever their superstar comes out of the game, it's a struggle to keep the team afloat. Victor Wembanyama, he played 40 minutes in game 2. Kornet, he played the remaining 8. Wemby, though, has only averaged 29 minutes per game in the regular season. So it's unlikely elevating his minutes beyond 40 is a viable option. So what about other adjustments?
1: What are the adjustments that I would make if I was Mitch Johnson? And Mitch Johnson knows far more than I do about his team. But the Luke Kornet minutes, when you look at them from series to series, have all been in the negative. And I'm not talking about, just in a negative, -2, -3. I'm talking about -40, -50. And you can't continue to have that. So I'm looking at something along the lines of putting Keldon Johnson at the 5. And Harrison Barnes at the 4. And also trying to match their 5 out with my own 5 out.
7: So creativity with the lineup choices. But no matter what adjustments teams have made against the Knicks have had an answer. Their recognition of what their opponents are trying to do and their ability to have an immediate counter has been extremely impressive for 13 straight games. It's a stark difference from what we've seen in the previous couple of seasons in the playoffs. And the difference stems from the head coach.
1: Think of who they were, not just with Tom Thibodeau, but also throughout the course of the regular season. They were iso-centric, Jalen Brunson-centric offense. It was all about Jalen Brunson going one-on-one and scoring, Karl-Anthony Towns just standing in the corner. And what people forget about Mike Brown is he was an assistant coach for championships under Steve Kerr in Golden State. You know what they have in Golden State? They have Draymond Green. They use

0: And Marlins won better than the Rays.
1: And we're scoreless. Javier Sanoja smokes a ball high in the air out to left. Palacios is back at the wall, and it's gone. Fish on the board first in the bottom of the fifth. It's 1-0 Marlins.
0: 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And the Rays are just 1-4 in their last five games, 3-9 since May 24th. If you remember back at that point, Tampa, they were 34-15. Coming up next, the wildness in a Stanley Cup final. 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
12: Showers around, a chance of thunderstorms into the afternoon. I'm Ed McIntosh from Q2. Strong to severe storms are possible east of Billings. General thunderstorms expected around the Billings area with rain showers off and on. Mid-70s for a high today. Overnight temperatures in the 40s for a cool start, but near 80 in sunshine tomorrow afternoon. You can't sleep because the house won't cool down, and opening a window means smoke, pollen, and wind. Don't suffer. Get Central AC installed now.

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1: A 19-year-old is taking the title at Roland Garros. Russian Mira Andreeva ended the magic carpet run of Polish qualifier Maja Swalinska with a straight sets victory in the French Open final. Andreeva became the youngest player to win a women's singles title since Monica Seles did it. She was 18 when she landed the third straight of her French Open runs in 1992. Here's Andreeva after.
2: Well, I'll be honest, I've done a lot of visualizations before, not just this tournament, but just, you know, I've had dreams, I've had a lot of thoughts on how it's going to happen, if it's going to happen, when it's going to happen, where. So it's kind of, I would say that the feeling in real life is so much better, obviously, than in your dreams. And yeah, it just feels amazing looking at this trophy and, you know, realizing that this is actually true and I can call myself a Grand Slam champion, I guess.
1: Andreeva defeated Swalinska, who was attempting to become the first qualifier to capture the Roland Garros title. Still, a memorable run.
2: Definitely unforgettable 3 weeks for me. Yeah, such a great time. I'll never forget these 3 weeks for sure. Yeah, definitely a very challenging one today. Mira was much better player today and she deserved to win. But definitely I'm proud of my effort. I obviously gave my all. And I think I can be proud of myself too.
1: Swalinska, while she didn't win this title, her rankings points will jump. She'll jump nearly 100 spots up to number 21 as a result of her run. And get this, her career prize money heading into Roland Garros was $864,000. She tripled that by reaching the final and earning close to $1.6 million. On the men's side, Alexander Zverev plays Flavio Caboli in the men's final to complete one of the craziest Grand Slams in recent memory. It was Zverev who passed Jakub Menšík in four sets to win the Roland Garros semis on Friday.
3: I mean, it's not been like that long. It was last year, so it's not like a very, very long period of time. And throughout most of the time, I was either number two or number three in the world. So I do feel like I can get back to those stages, and I do feel like I we'll get back to the stages throughout the entire period. You know, I didn't play well last year. I was not playing the best tennis last year, but I felt like I was going to find it again. And, of course, I'm happy to be back at the stage.
1: His opponent, Caboli, he advanced with Matteo Arnaldi withdrew before their head-to-head match in the semis due to a virus. Here's Marty Hossberger with today's Top Sound.
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0: Number 5.
5: Chris, on a night of crazy hockey, we start on the diamond. Houston's Jordan Alvarez smacks his 22nd homer of the year, a doozy in the Astros' pummeling of the A's on KBME 790 AM.
6: Morris the 1-0. And that is ripped deep to right field. And you can kiss it goodbye. American League leading 22nd homer, and the Astros now lead it 6-0.
0: Number 4.
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7: 2-2 pitch. Swinging a ground ball right side. Into right field. It's a base hit. Swanson held up at third. It's bobbled in right. He comes in to score, and the Cubs win. Pete Crow Armstrong, the first out of the third base dugout to celebrate with Michael Busch. He throws his batting helmet into right field. Final score, Cubs 3, Giants 2. And it's a rubber match tomorrow night on Sunday Night Baseball.
0: Number 3.
5: The Golden Knights' Mitch Marner with a historically quick hat trick in the Stanley Cup Final on Fox Sports 98.9.
7: Drop pass to Keyshawn Shanksen. Another breakaway coming. It's Marner. Kostas Bear hustling back. Marner shoots and scores! A Stanley Cup Final hat trick for Mitch Marner. A natural hat trick in Game 3. 4-0 Golden Knights. The second hat trick in this postseason for Mitch Marner.
0: Number 2.
5: Carolina's Andrei Svechnikov with a most improbable goal in Vegas. Game 3 of the Stanley Cup Final on 99.9 The Fan.
8: Empty net for Carolina. 6-on-4 on the power play. Aho with room. Side of the net. Skull. Second chance. Wax-headed. Still wax-headed. They score! They score! They score! On the power play! Carolina has come all the way back! They've done the impossible! A 4-goal comeback! And Carolina has tied this game at 4! And it's going to be Andrei Svechnikov who gets the equalizer!
0: Number 1.
5: The Golden Knights hold on for dear life and take Game 3. The final call, courtesy of Fox Sports 98.9.
7: Out into the point, McNabb, rings wide. Theodore shoots, wide rebound, he scores!
1: A great call to round it out. A great NHL Stanley Cup final game. Indiana Governor Mike Brown will be on Best Week Ever with Peter Burns and Courtney Cronin Sunday, 8 a.m. to discuss the latest on the Bears' intention to move to Hammond, Indiana. Not the only big guest. Mornings on ESPN Radio. SEC Commissioner Greg Sankey joined Marty and McGee and talked about what is the biggest threat.
9: I think inaction is a significant threat, and what I've observed is there are a lot of voices, a lot of points of input. There's so much now being built into a 111-page Senate bill that has to be done properly, that it does create the risk of inaction because there's so much that's presented.
1: Coming up next, a Stanley Cup final wild roller coaster ride. 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

0: point. Tampa, they were 34-15. Coming up next, the wildness in a Stanley Cup final. 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
5: Showers around, a chance of thunderstorms into the afternoon. I'm Ed McIntosh from Q2. Strong to severe storms are possible east of Billings. General thunderstorms expected around the Billings area with rain showers off and on. Mid-70s for a high today. Overnight temperatures in the 40s for a cool start, but near 80 in sunshine tomorrow afternoon. 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
1: A 19-year-old is taking the title at Roland Garros. Russian Mira Andreeva ended the magic carpet run of Polish qualifier Maja Swolinska with a straight sets victory in the French Open final. Andreeva became the youngest player to win a women's singles title since Monica Seles did it. She was 18 when she landed the third straight of her French Open runs in 1992. Here's Andreeva after.
2: Well, I'll be honest, I've done a lot of visualizations before, not just this tournament, but just, you know, I've had dreams, I've had a lot of thoughts on how it's going to happen, if it's going to happen, when it's going to happen, where. So it's kind of, I would say that the feeling in real life is so much better, obviously, than in your dreams. And yeah, it just feels amazing looking at this trophy and, you know, realizing that this is actually true and I can call myself a Grand Slam champion, I guess.
1: Andreeva defeated Swolinska, who was attempting to become the first qualifier to capture the Roland Garros title. Still, a memorable run.
2: Definitely unforgettable 3 weeks for me. Yeah, such a great time. I'll never forget these 3 weeks for sure. Yeah, definitely a very challenging one today. Mira was much better player today and she deserved to win. But definitely I'm proud of my effort. I obviously gave my all. And I think I can be proud of myself too.
1: Swolinska, while she didn't win this title, her rankings points will jump. She'll jump nearly 100 spots up to number 21 as a result of her run. And get this, her career prize money heading into Roland Garros was $864,000. She tripled that by reaching the final and earning close to $1.6 million. On the men's side, Alexander Zverev plays Flavio Caboli in the men's final. It's a complete one of the craziest Grand Slams in recent memory. It was Zverev who passed Jakub Menšík in four sets to win the Roland Garros semis on Friday.
3: I mean, it's not been like that long. It was last year, so it's not like a very, very long period of time. And throughout most of the time, I was either number two or number three in the world. So I do feel like I can get back to those stages, and I do feel like I will get back to the stages throughout the entire period. You know, I didn't play well last year. I was not playing the best tennis last year, but I felt like I was going to find it again. And, of course, I'm happy to be back at the stage.
1: His opponent, Caboli, he advanced when Matteo Arnaldi withdrew before their head-to-head match in the semis due to a virus. Here's Marty Hossberger with today's Top Sound.
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5: Chris, on a night of crazy hockey, we start on the diamond. Houston's Jordan Alvarez smacks his 22nd homer of the year, a doozy in the Astros' pummeling of the A's on KBME 790 AM.
6: Morris the 1-0. And that is ripped into right field. And you can kiss it goodbye. American League leading 22nd homer, and the Astros now lead it 6-0.
0: Number 4.
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7: 2-2 pitch. Swinging a ground ball right side. Into right field. It's a base hit. Swanson held up at third. It's bobbled in right. He comes in to score, and the Cubs win. Pete Crow Armstrong, the first out of the third base dugout to celebrate with Michael Busch. He throws his batting helmet into right field. Final score, Cubs 3, Giants 2. And it's a rubber match tomorrow night on Sunday Night Baseball.
0: Number 3.
5: The Golden Knights' Mitch Marner with a historically quick hat trick in the Stanley Cup Final on Fox Sports 98.9.
7: Drop pass to Keyshawn Jensen. Another breakaway coming. It's Marner. Costas Bear hustling back. Marner shoots and scores! A Stanley Cup Final hat trick for Mitch Marner. A natural hat trick in Game 3. 4-0 Golden Knights. The second hat trick in this postseason for Mitch Marner.
0: Number 2.
5: Carolina's Andrei Svechnikov with a most improbable goal in Vegas. 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
8: Empty net for Carolina. 6-on-4 on the power play. Aho with room. Side of the net. Skull. Second chance. Wax headed. Still wax headed. They score! They score! They score! On the power play! Carolina has come all the way back! They've done the impossible! A 4-goal comeback! And Carolina has tied this game at 4! And it's going to be Andrei Svechnikov who gets the equalizer!
0: Number 1.
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7: Out into the point, McNabb, rink wide. Theodore shoots, wide rebound, he scores!
1: A great call to round it out. A great NHL Stanley Cup final game. Indiana Governor Mike Brown will be on Best Week Ever with Peter Burns and Courtney Cronin Sunday, 8 a.m. to discuss the latest on the Bears' intention to move to Hammond, Indiana. Not the only big guest. Mornings on ESPN Radio. SEC Commissioner Greg Sankey joined Marty and McGee and talked about what is the biggest threat.
9: I think inaction is a significant threat, and what I've observed is there are a lot of voices, a lot of points of input. There's so much now being built into a 111-page Senate bill that has to be done properly, that it does create the risk of inaction because there's so much that's presented.
1: Coming up next, a Stanley Cup final wild roller coaster ride. 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
2: Showers around, a chance of thunderstorms into the afternoon. I'm Ed McIntosh from Q2. Strong to severe storms are possible east of Billings. General thunderstorms expected around the Billings area with rain showers off and on. Mid-70s for a high today. Overnight temperatures in the 40s for a cool start, but near 80 in sunshine tomorrow afternoon. 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
8: 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So it would be just one thing if this was a double overtime winner and a Stanley Cup final, but this game had so much more. Second period, they had 2 disallowed goals by Vegas, and then 4 goals in a stretch of just over 6 minutes, a 4-0 lead into the third period, and then a 3 goals at 39-second span by Carolina to get right back in it, a game-tying goal and a power play. They pulled their goalie 6-on-4. That one tied it up at 4. Then you get it to overtime. Then you get it to the second overtime. Just a roller coaster game. But the Golden Knights win it 5-4. And they lead the series 2.

0: for Towns. It's good!
1: Wembanyama drives hard. Windmills at home.
0: Wants him. Oh, what a big shot!
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5: Showers around, a chance of thunderstorms into the afternoon. I'm Ed McIntosh from Q2. Strong to severe storms are possible east of Billings. General thunderstorms expected around the Billings area with rain showers off and on. Mid-70s for a high today. Overnight temperatures in the 40s for a cool start, but near 80 in sunshine tomorrow afternoon.
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17: I've got my eyes on you, Les. So when did you know this was going down for real? For real, real, where you're like, okay, I think this is happening for Myles Garrett.
18: I think when we first reached out, when they adjusted his contract, it was a no. It's been a no. I can see why it's a no. I think I've said it a lot. Myles is going to be on the Cleveland Browns Mount Rushmore when this is all said and done. And I think the Browns felt like he'd be better in a Browns uniform than a Rams uniform. So, but was persistent in reaching out, knocking on Andrew's door, or at least calling him, blowing him up, texting him, things like that. And, you know, somewhere along the way, in between that March, that first March and into May, and a little bit right before the draft, because we started talking about draft compensation and things like that, I would say that, like, wow, this could be a possibility. This opportunity actually could be a possibility. And again, we just you know, kept knocking, kept working to try to seize that opportunity.
17: Is it true you've been knocking on the Cleveland Browns door for Myles Garrett as far back as the year you were defending the Super Bowl championship?
18: You know, it's interesting. I saw the Jordan Rodrigue article or someone mentioned, oh, we tried in 22. And I'm like, wow, did we? But here's what I do remember.

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1: Showers around, a chance of thunderstorms into the afternoon. I'm Ed McIntosh from Q2. Strong to severe storms are possible east of Billings. General thunderstorms expected around the Billings area with rain showers off and on. Mid-70s for a high today. Overnight temperatures in the 40s for a cool start, but near 80 in sunshine tomorrow afternoon. 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
11: 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So it would be just one thing if this was a double overtime winner at a Stanley Cup final, but this game had so much more. Second period, they had two disallowed goals by Vegas, and then four goals in a stretch of just over 6 minutes, a 4-0 lead into the third period, and then a 3-goal 39-second span by Carolina to get right back in it. A game-tying goal and a power play. They pulled their goalie 6-on-4. That one tied it up at 4. Then you get it to overtime. Then you get it to the second overtime. Just a roller coaster game. But the Golden Knights win at 5-4. And they lead the series 2-1. Oh, yeah. Did I mention that Mitch Marner had a natural hat trick in the second period? The fastest 3 goals by one player in a Stanley Cup final? Just craziness wherever you look. And Mitch Marner joined SVP Scott Manpelt after the game.
12: Congratulations on what was an incredible game. I don't know if you heard Ocean and I talking at all about it, but I mean, you're up 4-0. You got a penalty shot. Looks like you guys are going to cruise into the night, man. What was required of your group to get to the other side, on the right side for you?
13: Yeah, well, I mean, obviously, you know, stuff happens through a playoffs. It's obviously not how we envisioned that or how we wanted that to go, but stuff happens, man. It's a roller coaster ride. There's ups and downs. You know, I thought we did a really good job just coming in after that third and just deep breath, relaxing and saying, hey, boys, we're fine here, man. You know, we just, I don't even know if we took the foot off the gas. We just, they had made a couple good plays that went in, but they're just happy that we stayed resilient. We kept fighting through, and we got the job done.
14: Mitchie, it's Osh. Hell of a game, man. I want to go back to that. The

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1: A 19-year-old is taking the title at Roland Garros. Russian Mira Andreeva ended the magic carpet run of Polish qualifier Maja Swalinska with a straight sets victory in the French Open final. Andreeva became the youngest player to win a women's singles title since Monica Seles did it. She was 18 when she landed the third straight of her French Open runs in 1992. Here's Andreeva after.
2: Well, I'll be honest, I've done a lot of visualizations before, not just this tournament, but just, you know, I've had dreams, I've had a lot of thoughts on how it's going to happen, if it's going to happen, when it's going to happen, where. So it's kind of, I would say that the feeling in real life is so much better, obviously, than in your dreams. And yeah, it just feels amazing looking at this trophy and, you know, realizing that this is actually true and I can call myself a Grand Slam champion, I guess.
1: Andreeva defeated Swalinska, who was attempting to become the first qualifier to capture the Roland Garros title. Still, a memorable run.
2: Definitely unforgettable 3 weeks for me. Yeah, such a great time. I'll never forget these 3 weeks for sure. Yeah, definitely a very challenging one today. Mira was much better player today and she deserved to win. But definitely I'm proud of my effort. I obviously gave my all. Yeah, and I think I can be proud of myself too.
1: Swalinska, while she didn't win this title, her rankings points will jump. She'll jump nearly 100 spots up to number 21 as a result of her run. And get this, her career prize money heading into Roland Garros was $864,000. She tripled that by reaching the final and earning close to $1.6 million. On the men's side, Alexander Zverev plays Flavio Caboli in the men's final to complete one of the craziest Grand Slams in recent memory. It was Zverev who passed Jakub Menšík in four sets to win the Roland Garros semis on Friday.
3: I mean, it's not been like that long. It was last year, so it's not like a very, very long period of time. And throughout most of the time, I was either number two or number three in the world. So I do feel like I can get back to those stages, and I do feel like I will get back to the stages throughout the entire period. You know, I didn't play well last year. I was not playing the best tennis last year, but I felt like I was going to find it again. And, yeah, of course, I'm happy to be back at the stage.
1: His opponent, Caboli, he advanced when Matteo Arnaldi withdrew before their head-to-head match in the semis due to a virus. Here's Marty Hossberger with today's Top Sound.
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5: Chris, on a night of crazy hockey, we start on the diamond. Houston's Jordan Alvarez smacks his 22nd homer of the year, a doozy in the Astros' pummeling of the A's on KBME 790 AM.
6: Morris the 1-0. And that is ripped into right field. And you can kiss it goodbye. American League leading 22nd homer, and the Astros now lead it 6-0.
0: Number 4.
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7: 2-2 pitch. Swing and a ground ball right side. Into right field. It's a base hit. Swanson held up at third. It's bobbled in right. He comes in to score, and the Cubs win. Pete Crow Armstrong, the first out of the third base dugout to celebrate with Michael Busch. He throws his batting helmet into right field. Final score, Cubs 3, Giants 2, and it's a rubber match tomorrow night on Sunday Night Baseball.
0: Number 3.
5: The Golden Knights' Mitch Marner with a historically quick hat trick in the Stanley Cup Final on Fox Sports 98.9.
7: Drop pass to Keyshawn Shanksen. Another breakaway coming. It's Marner. Gostis Bear hustling back. Marner shoots and scores! A Stanley Cup Final hat trick for Mitch Marner. A natural hat trick in Game 3. 4-0 Golden Knights. The second hat trick in this postseason for Mitch Marner.
0: Number 2.
5: Carolina's Andrei Svechnikov with a most improbable goal in Vegas. 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
8: Empty net for Carolina. 6-on-4 on the power play. Aho with room. Side of the net. Goal. Second chance. Wax at it. Still wax at it. They score. They score. They score on the power play. Carolina has come all the way back. They've done the impossible. A 4-goal comeback. And Carolina has tied this game at 4. And it's going to be Andrei Svechnikov who gets the equalizer.
0: Number 1.
5: 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The final call courtesy of Fox Sports 98.9.
7: Out into the point, McNabb rings wide. Theodore shoots. Wide rebound. He scores!
1: A great call to round it out. A great NHL Stanley Cup final game. Indiana Governor Mike Brown will be on Best Week Ever with Peter Burns and Courtney Cronin Sunday, 8 a.m. to discuss the latest on the Bears' intention to move to Hammond, Indiana. Not the only big guest. Mornings on ESPN Radio. SEC Commissioner Greg Sankey joined Marty and McGee and talked about what is the biggest threat.
9: I think inaction is a significant threat, and what I've observed is there are a lot of voices, a lot of points of input. 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
1: Coming up next, a Stanley Cup final wild roller coaster ride. 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
15: Had a natural hat trick in the second period. The fastest 3 goals by one player in a Stanley Cup final. Just craziness wherever you look. And Mitch Marner joined SVP Scott Manpelt after the game.
16: Congratulations on what was an incredible game. I don't know if you heard Ocean and I talking at all about it, but I mean, you're up 4-0. You got a penalty shot. Looks like you guys are going to cruise into the night, man. What was required of your group to get to the other side, on the right side for you?
17: Yeah, well, I mean, obviously, you know, stuff happens through a playoffs. It's obviously not how we envisioned that or how we wanted that to go, but stuff happens, man. It's a roller coaster ride. There's ups and downs. You know, I thought we did a really good job just coming in after that third and just deep breath, relaxing and saying, hey, boys, we're fine here, man. You know, we just, you know, I don't even know if we took the foot off the gas. We just, you know, they hadn't made a couple good plays that went in, but they were just happy that we stayed resilient. We kept fighting through, and we got the job done.
18: Mitchie, it's Osh. Hell of a game, man. I want to go back to the penalty shot. What did you see coming in there? Obviously, that's one of my favorite situations to be in. Looked like Buster played pretty well.
17: Honestly, I wasn't really paying attention when I got on the ice there, and I didn't realize they had a goalie change. And then, you know, I maybe got to do a better job of knowing Bussy's an offhanded goalie. But I just tried to go in, and, you know, I was pretty gassed just after that PK shift and that whole kind of rush chance. And just tried to make a quick kind of fake, quick move to the backhand. Would have liked to get that up a little more. I thought I just missed it by a hair. But, yeah, you know, that's kind of the one where you don't think anything of it, and then obviously happens, and

0: 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Hey, it's good!
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1: I'm Nick DeLuca. Good Sunday morning. Men's singles final at Roland Garros. Defending champion Carlos Alcaraz out with injury. Novak Djokovic and Jannik Sinner.

0: horse, and he got first place in the competition, not in the race.
1: Sounds like something that happened in your neighborhood in Milwaukee.
0: It's not what happened.
1: People were betting on it in between dominoes and calling it a competition.
0: No. This is a real competition. What did you just describe?
1: I don't know, but I don't believe they had a competition with horses. And a guy named Fred won with a harness on the back of it.
0: Fred was going, get up. He was doing the thing. He was like, get out, go. Doing that with the thing. What's the little thing?
1: I don't know. You're just making things up. How am I supposed to know what it's called?
0: He was get up, go. Whatever you do to the horse, what do you say to the horse? With the thing you have in your hand. What is that thing? A baton? What is it called?
1: A baton. No, you say go. Everybody says different things.
0: Well, whatever he was saying, go, and the horse was going, and they were like judging the horses, and he won.
1: I don't know if I believe all this. All right, well, nevertheless.
0: Dominoes.
1: The biggest. Whoa. You always talk about dominoes. I don't know. The biggest story next to Fred winning that event that Myron is talking about was Myles Garrett.
0: Yeah.
1: Traded this week to the Rams from the Browns. A huge trade. I mean, so here's how I read this trade. It was for Jared Verse and some draft picks. But for me, this trade was very simple. The Rams want to win a Super Bowl, and they want to win it next year. And the best way to do that is to bring in the most dominant defensive player in the league, have him do it this year, and then probably Sean McVay's in the booth next year. That's the way I look at it. This is we got to go win the Super Bowl this year with Matthew Stafford. Here's our best chance. Do you agree?
0: Yeah, I mean, this is the draft makes sense now to me. You know, when Sean McVay clearly didn't want them to pick Ty Simpson or just wasn't into the pick, this is a guy who wants to win now. I think he has an agreement with Matthew Stafford, like, hey, man, I'll do this as long as you do it. And I'm sure Matthew Stafford said, we got to go out and get some real firepower. I do believe, however, that you got to look at the Browns and say, okay, is this Luka part two in terms of,
1: Luka.
0: Why didn't you put this out to other teams? Like, it doesn't sound like they put Myles Garrett on the market and said, let's see who brings in the most in this trade. It sounds like they just sort of said,
1: well, they got a pretty good haul back, I think. I mean, you know, Jared Verse is a great player in and of himself. And then you get a draft, you get two draft picks that are high. I feel like that's pretty good. I mean, could they have gotten more? Maybe so, but I don't think they could have gotten a player like Jared Verse that could come in. I mean, how many guys are going to get in a trade that are going to be able to contribute for them as quickly and as powerfully as Jared Verse?
0: I think that's fair. I mean, Jared Verse, I think, is a great player. I think Jared Verse, if you're a Browns fan, you're like, okay, we got a young guy to build around. But I do think it's fair to look at Andrew Berry and say, your job as a GM is to get the most possible for a player of that magnitude, especially a team that's not in like win now mode. They're so far from being competitive. They don't have a quarterback figured out. Obviously, their defense has been solid. But you're going to give up Myles Garrett. You got to get more assets, I think, to build for the future. And I think that was a mistake.
1: To me, this is all about the Rams. It's all about what they want to do and how quickly they want to win. But if you're the Browns and you're a Browns fan, I don't know any Browns fans except Hammer and Emmett.
0: Yeah,
1: but let's
0: crew.
1: Say that you were a Browns fan. Are you... Does this trade make sense to you, or are you upset like this was our guy, this is all we had, and now we don't even have him?
0: Again, I'm going to keep comparing it to Luka. You can make the case that Myles Garrett is a top three football player in the NFL and the most disruptive defensive player in the league. There's no way that you get anyone in return who matches him. So, of course, there's disappointment in that regard. But it also just shows, like, what is this team's vision? Nobody knows. And I think that becomes the challenge. You don't have a quarterback situation figured out. You might go to Deshaun Watson. You might end up with Shedeur Sanders. There's just a lot of questions. And when you lose a guy like Myles Garrett, who was the only reason you thought the Browns had a chance in every game they played. Like, whenever we do the show and we're making picks, the only reason you thought the Browns maybe could win the game, no matter who they were playing, was because you could think of this idea of Myles Garrett might have three sacks and change the whole game. Even though Jared Verse is good, he ain't that good. So
1: no,
0: you got to be
1: true.
0: Disappointed as a Browns fan.
1: But you do get a first-round pick, and you do get a second-round pick, and then you get a third-round pick along with Jared Verse. I can understand the thought process, even if you might have thought they should have tried to get a little bit more out of it. One person writes on the text machine, by the way, you can write us here on Matt and Myron, give your thoughts on our conversation, 772-774-5254. One person says, Matt, whatever Myron is describing is certainly not the trots. As a matter of fact, it is not a sporting event that occurs in humanity.
0: The harness thing?
1: Yes.
0: You all think I would pretend that Fred existed? You think I would make up a harness racing dude named
1: Where
0: Fred?
1: Where did this event happen?
0: At the state fairgrounds.
1: And what was it called?
0: It was the competition. I don't remember the exact name.
1: It's just called
0: name.
1: The competition.
0: It was a competition where they had show horses. So they had the horses who were jumped. They had the people riding the horses were dressed up almost in that like Renaissance looking thing. So they were dressed up. The horses were doing.
1: They were dressed up as Renaissance.
0: The horses were doing little dances and trotting, and they were all graded on that. And then they had a harness horse division. And these harness horse racers came out, and they were all just going around the track. They weren't racing. They were showing
1: and
0: the harness horse.
1: Fred? How do you know Fred?
0: Because he won. And then he does a victory lap.
1: How do you remember his name?
0: Because I remember names. I'm good like that. But he did a victory lap.
1: Yeah.
0: So Fred won, and then he just came around the hole, and everyone's applauding him.
1: What do you think about this? This was a good suggestion. Myron needs a segment every week where he explains just things that are extremely white, like Myron makes sourdough bread.
0: I've never made sourdough bread, so I couldn't explain it. I don't know anything about sourdough.
1: I kind of like that, though. Nah. I like that we would have you go do the whitest things possible, and then you explain them in your views. Like, yeah. You just did that with harness racing, and it came out not close to whatever sport is.
0: It was a real thing.
1: I would be fascinated to see you, like, I'm trying to think of some other things that would be like that. Maybe going to Railbird today with Zach Toff and Tyler Childers would be one of those things.
0: If you want to make that a segment, I'm available to negotiate that. Let's talk about it.
2: Send Myron to a heavy metal show?
1: Yeah.
0: But heavy metals, I'd be cool with that. Like, I wouldn't.
1: Yeah.
0: I know, like, Megadeth and.
1: Maybe like.
0: What is it? Hammstein? What's that group's name?
1: Polo. We send you to Polo where they're on the horses.
0: No, here's the problem. Here's the problem with that idea.
1: Croquet.
0: You got to send me to places where they'd actually let me in. And they wouldn't just call the authorities.
1: I think it would be funny to send you to a croquet tournament.
0: Going to croquet.
1: You're not going. Well, all right.
0: Yeah, mate. But I mean, what I just told you was real. What I just told you was the very real.
3: Myron, can I ask a quick follow-up?
0: Yeah.
3: Was this at the state fair?
0: No, just on the grounds. Like, they do
3: just
0: a lot of events
3: the
0: at
3: okay.
0: the state fair.
3: Okay.
1: So you went there.
0: My daughter's in the horses. Yeah, I got my daughter's in the horses.
1: Oh, your daughter's in the horses. Okay,
0: yeah, yeah.
1: Well,
0: she takes lessons and everything. Yeah.
1: From Fred?
0: Not from Fred. From Mark. Mark next door. He does lessons.
1: Oh, Mark next door.
0: He got a horse ranch. I can see it from my house. He's got a horse ranch.
1: Okay, Sarah Pagelin. So you can see a horse race from your house.
0: You go up the hill. Mark has horses. So he's got a whole horse ranch up there, man.
1: There you go. Matt Myron's here on ESPN Radio. They have a special guest for us today to talk to. And I'm going to have to guess who it is. It is Guess That Wildcat, a former Kentucky Wildcat. We'll figure out who that is. Plus, we're going to preview the World Cup today. Myron says he has no interest in the World Cup, but I'm going to make him interested because it starts on Thursday. That's next here on Matt Myron on ESPN Radio.
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7: Showers around, a chance of thunderstorms into the afternoon. I'm Ed McIntosh from Q2. Strong to severe storms are possible east of Billings. General thunderstorms expected expected around the Billings area with rain showers off and on. Mid-70s for a high today. Overnight temperatures in the 40s for a cool start, but near 80 in sunshine tomorrow afternoon. You can't sleep because the house won't cool down, and opening a window means smoke, pollen, and wind. 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
10: I saw motorcycles, they're number three in terms of road arrogance. There's a little bit of that, with, and not all semi-truck drivers. I know there's some great ones listening, and they're kind. And they're, but there's some guys who they like to show you that they own the road.
11: It sounds like to me you are anti-semi-truck driver. I think we have a lot of listeners right now that are semi-truck drivers.
10: I am not a truckist. I am someone who knows that, and it's not all of them. It's not all truck drivers. So I don't want anyone to think that. But there's a certain kind of truck driver who likes to remind you that they can do whatever they want on the highway.
11: How do these truck drivers, to you, showcase their arrogance?
10: There was a guy the other day. I'm in traffic. He goes from the left lane to the right lane, just in the middle of traffic. Didn't need any pay. Wasn't trying to make sure there was room to go. He just said, I'm going to the right lane and everybody has to bow down to me because I drive a truck. And there's a lot of that in that community. Not all, certainly not all. I'm not a truckist, but there's enough to make you go, there's a little bit of arrogance in the truck driver community.
11: This is amazing to me. I want to take up for truck drivers. They are great literally people. The
10: important
11: people that keep this economy going. Right?
10: People.
11: Roll on highway, roll on the long, roll on daddy till you get back home.
10: Amazing
11: that's what the truck drivers do. And you are claiming they're arrogant. That's, I think, astounding to me.
10: They are essential to what we do, which only adds to the arrogance for some of them. Because they know how important they are. They know if they don't get to point B, that it's going to be a problem for everybody in America. There's a little bit of road arrogance there, though.
11: That sounds truckist to me. I'm not going to lie.
10: I'm not a truckist. Don't call me a truckist.
11: It sounds truckist.
10: I'm not a truckist.
11: All right. Well, let me just, I'm going to put this out then. If you disagree with if you're a truck driver, 888-SAY-ESPN, or even if you're not, are truck drivers arrogant? Myron is taking the position that they are along with, by the way, you're throwing bikers and motorcyclists.
10: The people on bikes who think they're cars. The people on bikes who think they're cars should be prosecuted.
11: Well, what's your problem with motorcyclists? Have you not seen Sons of Anarchy? I would not mess with those people.
10: Listen, man, just because you put on a jacket and you're 53 don't mean you're in a gang. You know? So it's not all. I know some real bikers and I'm not messing, but I also know some guys who just took it up 3 years ago and they got a jacket that nobody sponsored. I'm talking about those guys specifically. Not everybody. But I know some guys who just picked up a motorcycle and they're like, look at me, I got a jacket. The Sons of Anarchy dude, those dudes are tough. I don't mess with those dudes. Earl who just picked up a bike 3 years ago and now all of a sudden he's going cross country with a jacket. Like,
11: all right, 888-SAY-ESPN. If you agree or disagree with Myron that truckers are arrogant, I want to hear from you because I need Myron to defend that position. Unbelievable. What's next?
0: Oh boy, these phone lines
11: are they lighting up?
0: Oh my god!
11: I love it. That's what I knew it. He starts with his truck driving stuff.
10: I'm not a truckist. Don't accuse me of that.
11: What's next?
0: Elmo from Sesame Street is getting relentlessly cyberbullied by Knicks fans after he posted on Twitter. Elmo hopes both teams have fun.
11: Yeah,
0: replies
11: can't do that.
0: included, "This isn't the time for sportsmanship, Elmo. These streets ain't Sesame."
10: Yeah,
11: streets ain't Sesame.
0: Someone wrote, "Sure, Elmo," with a little picture of, "If you are neutral in situations of injustice, you have chosen the side of the oppressor."
11: Yeah.
0: And probably one of the harshest ones, "Don't you dare forget your roots, you little red bleep."
10: Oh.
11: By the way, answer these calls because I got to hear the truckers. While you're doing that, Myron, Elmo is just trying to say something nice. I hope everybody, because, you know, Elmo's for everybody. He's not just for New York. He's for San Antonio, too. I feel like people being a little harsh to Elmo.
10: Yeah, but Elmo set himself up. You know, if you're going to put that out there in a polarizing moment, you kind of got to understand what's at stake. So Elmo doesn't have to comment on everything. Everything doesn't have to be about
12: his
10: world
12: PR
10: peace.
12: His PR team kicked in. He did put out a second tweet.
11: Yeah, what was the second tweet?
12: It says, "Knicks, that last message, Elmo didn't mean to spur you on."
11: First off, I like that. That's a good
10: first
11: comment.
10: He still talks and speaks in the third person, which I've had a problem with that from childhood.
12: He's three.
10: I've had a problem with that since child. He speaks in third person. and, you know, at the end of the day, what are we doing? Give us some numbers, some math problems. Tell us to read our books and take our vitamins or whatever. You don't have to get involved in sports.
11: When I was a kid, there was the state representative for my county. He tried to put an ad in the newspaper for the season preview. And he said, his name was Mike. He says, "Mike hopes all mountain teams win every game." And I was like, you can't say that. They play each other.
10: You can't do that.
11: You can't
10: just stay out of it.
11: Just stay out of it. Yeah. Or pick a team. But you can't wish Elmo. We can't all win.
10: Oh man,
11: you got to pick one.
10: Read us a story, man. We don't need you. We don't care what you think about the Knicks.
11: So Myron has gone after truckers, motorcyclists, and Elmo. That's what happens on Sunday Headlines. We will likely hear from some truckers and more next.
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7: Hey, son, how are you feeling?
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0: tonight's game for either team.
1: Well, the first avenue is who the heck's going to play goalie for them? I mean, like they pulled Freddie Anderson, their starter, to begin the third period. Brandon Bussey, who had been their primary starter for most of the season when Anderson was either hurt or not playing very well, comes in, gives up the fluky goal in the double overtime, but overall played pretty well. Don't forget, he stopped Mitch Marner on a penalty shot early in the third period after coming in for the first time since mid-April. It could have been 5-0. Instead, it's 4-0, and that helped spark the comeback. So we're going to talk to Brendan Moore in about a half an hour to kind of figure out where his head's at as far as the starting goaltender goes. I think the route they should take is play Bussey in game four. If he wins, great. Maybe you found something there to kind of revitalize your chances in the series. If he doesn't, at least you're giving Freddie Anderson some extra rest before you bring him back for game five back at home. So I'm going to be really intrigued to see what they end up doing with this goaltending switch, because honestly, Freddie Anderson's numbers since the conference final have not been very good.
2: Greg, we've been talking also sort of about the most memorable fan experiences that we've had for our team talking about the game last night. What about you? What is sort of the most memorable experience that you have from a championship as a fan?
1: Oh, it's easy. I was in the building in game four of the 1995 Stanley Cup Final when my Devils won their first cup. My dad won New Jersey lottery. He spent the money on Stanley Cup Final tickets.
2: Wow.
1: And he picked game four because he's like, at least we'll get to see one of these games, because he thought that Detroit was going to sweep the Devils. But instead, they take it to Detroit. They have a chance to close out the series in game four. Me and my dad are sitting on the upper deck, and they ended up doing it, which was just mind-blowing for me. Now, you know, I'm a jaded veteran of seeing a bunch of cup wins now doing this job for as long as I have. But, I mean, that moment of just being there with my dad and watching this team that had made me cry a lot as a kid, especially when they lost to the Rangers in the previous season, finally win a championship was something I'll never forget.
0: Greg, we appreciate the time. I hope you take the rest of the day to recover, because I know, just watching the game was exhausting last night. So I'm glad they've got the extra rest day so you can recover, be ready for game four.
1: Well, that's the trick with this series, man. It's not only recovering from that game last night, it's also recovering from being in Vegas. So it's a hard knock life right now,
2: man.
1: For your boy. But we'll figure it out.
0: We appreciate it. Thanks, Greg.
1: Anytime.
0: Greg Wyshynski, ESPN senior NHL writer, joining the show. I don't know what you focus on if you're the Carolina Hurricanes, David, because again, you found yourself down 4-0, so that's not great. But then you have the comeback. And all of that effort and energy spent on the comeback in the third period goes for naught because of one of the flukier plays you're going to see in an NHL Stanley Cup final game, where your guy's just trying to clear the puck out. It hits the goalie's, skate and ends up in the back of the net. Yes, you have the second day. I just don't know how I would be able to mentally overcome some of those hurdles that now you have to overcome.
2: Yeah, you are just like we sort of heard the clip at the end of the game. You're just tired, man. You're just tired. You don't necessarily feel, and then you have to turn around and do it again. You fought so hard, and I know that they were thinking, this is the most miraculous comeback of all time. We're like making history. We're gonna and to lose like that, that level of roller coaster of emotions is just truly devastating.
0: Yeah, and again, they've got a couple of days to try to figure it out before game four, try to bounce back and get right back in this series and even it up at two games apiece. It's game day here on ESPN Radio and the ESPN app, presented by Progressive Insurance. He's David Dennis Jr. I'm Gabe Neitzel. Coming up next, the Chicago Bears are going to be playing where exactly?
2: Uh-oh.
0: It's game day on ESPN Radio.
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1: From Dealer Park in Billings, Montana, it's your Billings Mustangs pregame show brought to you by Veritiv. I'm Brandon Januska. Good afternoon and welcome into today's broadcast as we get ready for today's matinee, the rubber match between the Boise Hawks and your Billings Mustangs. Each team has taken one of the first two in this three-game series. Tonight we'll decide who takes the series set. And I'm Brandon Januska on the call with you this afternoon. Your Mustangs saw their nine-game winning streak come to an end last night at the hands of these Hawks. A 12-6 final, and it was errors and walks that really did in the Mustangs last night. Five errors in the game. That helped Boise rattle off 10 runs over the final two innings. Bodie Wright did hit two solo home runs for the Mustangs, his first two homers of his professional career. And Kyle Miklas added his first bomb of the year, a two-run shot. At the time, put the Mustangs ahead 4-2, but unfortunately, it did not hold in last night's loss. Harry Orth turned in his second consecutive quality starts. He allowed two runs across six innings in a no decision last night. But now the Mustangs will look to bounce back from that loss, get right back on track with some more wins, and hopefully a series victory against the Hawks. The Mustangs coming into play today 13-3. Their record, that's good for second best in the Pioneer League standings, just half a game behind the Long Beach Coast, who are cruising as well. They've won 11 consecutive contests, and last night were able to jump in front of the Mustangs in the PBL rankings. The Hawks come in tonight, they're 11-6 coming into play today. That's just three games behind Long Beach and 2.5 back of your Billings Mustangs. So it should be a good one once again here this afternoon. Sunday matinee action. It's Little League Day, sponsored by Shields. Plenty of young baseball players in attendance tonight. Little Leaguers in their uniform got in for free for this afternoon's contest, which we'll continue to break down for you. We'll get you the pitching matchup next. That's coming your way right here on your Billings Mustangs pregame show, brought to you by Veritiv on HTN and ESPN Billings.
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1: Mustangs pregame show brought to you by Veritiv. Brandon Januska setting the scene for you this afternoon as the Mustangs look to get back in the win column against the Boise Hawks. It's the rubber match, each team taking one of the first two contests. For the Mustangs on Friday, they won 17-8 over these Hawks. Then the Hawks got their revenge, 12-6 the final score last night to set up the deciding game in the three-game series and the season series here this afternoon. This is the only time, the only three games that these two teams play in the 2026 regular season against each other. The starting matchup for tonight for the Hawks, it's the right-handed pitcher Joe Skapanits. He's 1-0 with a 5.40 ERA. He's taking on Mustangs righty David Hankins. And if you recall, last Sunday, a week ago, got rained out against the Chuckers. That was Hankins' scheduled start, so they passed him up in the rotation. He hasn't pitched in 2 weeks, 13 days of rest between starts. 2 weeks ago today against Glacier was the last time the Mustang right-hander took the hill, so he has plenty of rest. He did throw a live session earlier in the week on Tuesday before the team left to go to Great Falls, so it's not like he hasn't thrown, of course, but he hasn't pitched in an actual game setting in 2 weeks. So Hankins will get the start out there tonight. He's 0-1 with a 7.71 ERA. Again, that's in just one start so far this year. As for the righty Joe Skapanits of the Hawks, he's 1-0, a 5.40 earned run average. As Skapanits today will be making his third start of the year. 11 2/3 innings so far this season, 13 strikeouts against 5 walks. He's a veteran of this Boise squad. He was with the squad last year as well. Even had an outing against the Mustangs a year ago, picking up a win July 6th of 2025 against the Mustangs. That game took place at Memorial Stadium in Boise. But it's a new team here for both sides. Plenty of returners, but plenty of new faces as well, as the Mustangs 13-3 getting ready to take on the Hawks 11-6. And while we're talking about pitchers, an update on a Mustang pitcher, right-hander Jaden Harris, who yesterday threw a live batting practice session. He threw to live hitters of the Mustangs. Harris has been on the IL since the start of the year, but he's feeling good today, the day after his live session. I got that from pitching coach Dennis Rasmussen, and the hope is that Jaden will be able to make his season debut next week, or this coming week, in the upcoming series against the Glacier Range Riders. So that'll be good to have the right-hander back in the rotation for the Mustangs, where he was last year for Billings as well. So Jaden Harris, good news on his front injury-wise. He's expected to come back in the upcoming series here at Dealer Park against Glacier. But while we're on injury news, Patrick Mills has been placed on the injured list, retroactive to June 4th, the last game he played. The first baseman and outfielder Mills has started the year hot, 356 average, 5 homers, 18 RBI, but he'll be on the shelf for a little while, placed on the injured list, again, retroactive a couple days back to June 4th. As for tonight, again, Joe Skapanits of the Hawks, David Hankins of the Mustangs. We'll get you the rest of the starting lineups coming up next, right here on your Billings Mustangs pregame show, brought to you by Veritiv here on HTN and ESPN Billings.
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1: It's pregame show brought to you by Veritive. Brandon Januska from Dealer Park getting ready for game three of the three-game series between the Boise Hawks and your Billings Mustangs. Let's jump right in to today's starting lineups. First, for the visiting Boise Hawks and first-year manager Sean Persky, it's the exact same 1-9 that they put out last night in their win over the Mustangs, leading things off the designated hitter, Ethan Underwood. Batting second at second base, Tyler Best. In the three-hole and catching for the Hawks is Wyatt Grant. The cleanup man in left field, Parker DePasquale. Batting fifth, left-handed hitting right fielder Joey Calafut. Batting sixth in center field, Logan Meyer. The seven hitter at third base is Brandon Nye. Batting eighth, first baseman Jeremy Begora. And rounding out the nine for the Boise Hawks this afternoon, the shortstop, Daryl Jackson. All of that in back of Boise's right-handed pitcher, Joe Skapanitz, who's 1-0 with a 5.40 ERA. And now the starting lineup for your Billings Mustangs and third-year manager, Craig Maddux. Leading things off as he has every game, it's the shortstop, Cameron Bowen. Batting second at third base, Michael Soper. In the three-hole, the designated hitter, Adam Cootway. Cleaning things up for Billings this afternoon in left field is Demias Jimerson. Batting fifth at first base, Charlie Muniz. In the sixth spot, the catcher, Kyle Miklas. Batting seventh, he hit two home runs last night. He's in right field tonight. It's Bodie Wright. Bodie Wright batting seventh in right field. In the eighth spot is switch hitting second baseman John McHenry. And rounding out the nine for your Billings Mustangs, it's center fielder A.J. Shaver. All of that in back of the Mustangs' right-handed starter, David Hankins. 0-1 with a 7.71 ERA. That's through one start this year. Again, he's coming off plenty of rest, hasn't pitched in a game setting in 2 weeks. 2 weeks ago today against Glacier was his one start on the campaign. Let's meet the umpires for tonight's ball game. Calling balls and strikes behind home plate is Ryan Stark. First base, Dylan Collins. And at third base is James Ainsworth. Ainsworth also serving as the crew chief for this crew and this series. Over the weekend, same crew we've had all three games between the Hawks and Mustangs. The series decider is here this afternoon. The rubber match, Joe Skapanitz against David Hankins, as the Mustangs are making their way out onto the diamond. First pitch will be coming your way next. We'll step aside for the national anthem. Boise Hawks and Billings Mustangs, that's coming up right here on HTN and ESPN Billings.
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1: Afternoon from Dealer Park in Billings, Montana. I'm Brandon Januska. Game 3 of a 3-game series between the Boise Hawks and your Billings Mustangs. Each team has taken one of the first two. Today is the series decider for both this series and the season series between these two squads. The Mustangs 13-3 coming into this afternoon's contest, while the Boise Hawks are 11-6, just a little bit behind the Mustangs in the Pioneer League standings. It's David Hankins, the right-hander on the hill for your Mustangs this afternoon. Last pitch 2 weeks ago against the Glacier Range Riders. He went 4 2/3 innings. He suffered the loss in that outing on May 24th, allowed 4 runs on 8 hits across those 4 2/3, but he really just fell victim to what was the worst offensive showing of the season for the Mustangs in a 5-2 defeat. Let's take a look at the defensive alignment behind David Hankins this afternoon. Around the diamond, Michael Soper over at third. Cam Bowen in his usual spot of short. John McHenry's at second. Charlie Muniz at first base. Across the outfield, left to right, it's Demias Jimerson, A.J. Shaver, and Bodie Wright. Kyle Miklas is the man behind the dish, the battery mate of right-hander David Hankins. 0-1 with a 771 earned run average. Again, he pitched well, just fell victim to an offensive showing that saw the Mustangs only put up a season worse 2 runs in a 5-2 loss against the Range Riders. That was here at Dealer Park 2 weeks ago. Mustangs offense has been on a tear since then. They'll hope to stay hot on this beautiful Sunday afternoon. It's a lovely day at the ballpark on Shields Little League Day. Plenty of Little Leaguers in attendance as it currently feels like 76 degrees. Partly cloudy skies. The sun is out, covering the diamond right now. As we get ready for first pitch, designated hitter Ethan Underwood, the left-handed hitter, in the box against the righty Hankins, who fires down low for ball one, and we are underway. First pitch coming in at 1:04 p.m. 1-0 is a called strike. It's 1-1. Underwood reached 4 times in the Hawks' 12-6 victory last night. 2 singles, he walked and was hit by a pitch in 6 trips as a foul back into the netting. 1-2 the count. So he's 2-for-4 officially with that walk and hit by pitch. He also scored 3 times. Hankins ahead of the designated hitter, the 1-2. Outside evens the count. Mustangs wearing their white jerseys, white on white. As as the 2-2 pitch is up high, full count on the leadoff man of today's ball game. White top, the word Mustangs across the chest. Black numbers on both the front and back of the uniform as the payoff pitch poked into left field. That's a base hit. Underwood goes the other way. It's a leadoff single to get this one started on this Sunday afternoon. That brings up Tyler Best. No score, just getting started. One batter in. And white tops, white pants to go with it. And the Mustangs completing the look with black ball caps, black bills, and their signature M logo made up of two horseshoes making the letter M. It's the first pitch to Best is a breaking ball up and in. 1-0. Tyler Best had a couple of hits last night. RBI double in the ninth inning. He was 2-for-5. Also drew a bases loaded walk in the eighth. He scored twice and drove in two. So he takes outside. 2-0 the count. Hankins struck out 4, walked 2 in his first outing. 85 pitches 2 weeks ago as he went 4 2/3 against Glacier. It's the 2-0. Up high, 3-0. First career appearance against the Boise Hawks. Hankins playing his first season in the Pioneer League. Wrapped up his collegiate career earlier this spring, LSU Shreveport. The 3-0 is a called strike at the bottom of the zone. 3-1. The right-handed hurler, 24 years of age. Hankins stands at 6'4", 185 pounds. Hails from Katy, Texas as the 3-1 runner takes off. It's ball four. And the first two have reached, a single and a walk. Two aboard, nobody out in the top of the first inning for Wyatt Grant. Yesterday we had a scoreless first inning, but you rewind to Friday night, a lot of action in the early going. Each team plated four in the opening frame of what would be a 17-8 Mustangs win. In the series opener, showing bunt, laying it down is Grant. Hankins will pick it up and throw to first from the third base side for out number one. It's a successful sacrifice bunt from Wyatt Grant. It goes 1-3 on the put away. One out, but the runners are at second and third for the cleanup hitter, Parker DePasquale. No score, top of one. Wind blowing across from right to left. Foul off to the right side. One strike on the Hawks left fielder. DePasquale reached four times last night. Drove in a pair with a two-run single in the eighth. So he floats one foul off to the right. That'll get up over the netting and out of play. 0-2. On the year, DePasquale making his 14th start for the Hawks. 280 hitter, he's driven in 10. Two in scoring position with one out. Hankins ahead, 0-2, the pitch. Fouled up into the netting. And the count holds. David Hankins this spring with LSU Shreveport, the Pilots who play in the NAIA, went 7-1 with a 3.14 ERA as the 0-2. Little looper out toward right center field. On the run is Wright, who makes the catch. Throw goes to third, and they'll get the out there as well. A run does come in. The run does count. Home plate umpire Ryan Stark signaling that the run touched first. It's 1-0 Boise, but the Mustangs get out of the inning with the double play ball. After half an inning of play, it's the Hawks 1 and the Mustangs coming up next. This is Billings Mustangs Baseball on HTN and ESPN Billings.
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1: From Dealer Park, the Boise Hawks plated a run in the top of the frame. They lead 1-0 as Cameron Bowen ready to lead things up for the Mustangs against Hawks right-hander Joe Skapanits. Here's how they line up defensively behind Skapanits for Boise today. Begora, Best, Jackson, Nye across the infield, first to third. Then across the outfield, DePasquale, Meyer, Califoot with Grant behind the plate as Bowen takes high for ball one. Hawks getting a run on a sacrifice fly in the first as Bowen fouls it straight back. Credit the RBI to Parker DePasquale. And Bodie Wright, it was a fly ball to right field. Wright wisely made the throw to third base, was able to get Tyler Best to end the inning 9-5 on the put away. The run had already scored, so that counts, giving the Hawks the 1-0 early advantage. 1-2 count now on Bowen after he fouled one off to the right side. Oh, and 0-for-4, he did walk in yesterday's contest. It's the 1-2. Outside, 2-2. So far, Hawks pitching has had the better of the Mustangs' leadoff hitter. He's 1-for-10 in the series. He scored twice, walked once. It's the 2-2. Shot down the right field side and foul out of play. On the season, Bowen hitting .282. He's launched 4 out of the ballpark, knocked in 20. Not only is he knocked in 20, he's also scored 23 different times. It's the 2-2. Up high, he's worked the full count this go-around. And Skapanits, the 6'5", 245-pound right-hander out of Far Hills, New Jersey. The 3-2. Cracked in the air, deep left field. No doubt about it, Cameron Bowen. Lead off home run, and we are tied at 1. Well, I think Cam took offense to me saying that he was off to a poor start against Boise. Boise having the better of him. Not this time. 434 feet. No doubt to left field. That'll get out anywhere in this ballpark. 434 for Bowen. His fifth home run of the year. Now tied for the team lead. And it's a brand new ball game. We're tied at 1. Michael Soper takes a first pitch strike. Kapanitz with the 0-1 outside. A ball and a strike. That's the fifth home run that Joe Kapanitz has given up this year in 11 and two-thirds innings. Pitch missing 2-1 the count to Soper. The Mustangs remain the only team in the Pioneer League to homer in every game, at least once in each of now their first 17 contests. Soper has a hitter's count, 3 balls and a strike. Michael 3-for-8 in the series. That's a 375 average. He has a home run this weekend. Fouls it back, 3-2. Home run came on Friday. Yesterday he was 2-for-4. Double, a run knocked in. Double and a run knocked in with a walk as well. The 3-2. Swing and a miss. Kapanitz gets Soper for out number one. We're tied at one. Bottom of the first inning, Adam Cootway serving as the designated hitter. First pitch to the right-handed hitter is outside for ball one. Cootway with 4 homers on the year. He's knocked in 20. 404 average. So he takes up high. 2-0. He doesn't have a hit yet this series. 0-5. But he's walked 4 times and he's been hit twice. Was hit twice yesterday with a pitch. The 2-0. Fouled up into the net. 2-1. And one of those hit-by-pitches came in the 8th inning with the bases loaded. He got the painful RBI to knock in a run as the Mustangs were able to draw within 2. It's the 2-1 swing and a miss, 2-2. Ultimately, though, the Hawks opened it back up in the 9th, and it was a Boise 12-6 victory. Today's the deciding match. The 2-2, called strike 3, it got the outside edge. Back-to-back punch-outs for Kapanitz after the Bowen home run. Here's Demias Jimerson. He had a slow evening last night by his standards, just 1-for-4 with a walk, 2 reaches. First pitch, outside, ball one, although pretty much anything would be slow after you go 5-for-6 in your first game back from the injured list. That's what Demias did on Friday night with 2 homers and a double in that game. Pitch outside, 2-0 the count. On the year, Jimerson hitting .588. This is his 6th game, his 4th start. 2 home runs, 8 knocked in. Base is clear, 2 outs, tied at 1 as the 2-0 is lifted foul to the right. 2 balls and a strike. Joe Kapanitz ready for the 2-1. There's a called strike 2. With Boise last season, Kapanitz was 3-0 with a 6.29 ERA. That was in just 6 starts last year. The 2-2 swing and a miss, strike 3. He strikes out the side, but not before Cameron Bowen ties the game with a leadoff home run. We head to the second. It's the Hawks 1 and the Mustangs 1. 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
1: One run apiece after the first inning. Now top of two, Joey Calafoot, left-handed hitter to lead things off against David Hankins. First two Hawks reached in the first inning against David, but he was able to get out of it, just allowing the one run. Sacrifice fly from Parker DePasquale. A nice job defensively. Bodie Wright throwing out a runner at third base on that sack fly to end the inning as Calafoot takes a strike, 0-1 the count. Cameron Bowen tying the game up in the bottom of the first inning. Breaking ball strike. Quickly 0-2 on the Hawks right fielder. Was 0-4 last night. He did walk in the eighth inning. Calls time at the dish. Now starts to dig back in. The 0-2. Down low for a ball.
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22: Hey, what's going on, buddy?
1: Calafoot on the season leads the team, batting 452. He swings and misses this time. There's out number one. David Hankins just struck out the man with the fourth best average in the Pioneer League. Now here's Logan Meyer. One out, base is clear, top of two. We're tied at one apiece. Pitch to the center fielder. Lined right to McHenry at second. He makes the catch going down to a knee. And there's two away. Didn't have to move the feet. Just bend down a little bit. Make the grab on that line shot. Two outs for Brandon Nye. Righty to righty. Nye takes a strike. One to one ball game in the second. The 0-1 is fouled straight back. Quickly ahead, 0-2 is David Hankins. Looking to get the Mustangs bats right back out there. Strike away from a 1-2-3 inning. Here's the 0-2. Swing and a miss. He got him. It is a 1-2-3 second for David Hankins. We move to the bottom of two. Hawks 1, Mustangs 1. 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
2: For the Mustangs, bottom of the second inning, 1-1, Hawks and Mustangs here from Dealer Park. And he's getting the start at first base in this afternoon contest. His third start of the year at first, as the typical catcher takes inside for ball one. Mustangs have versatile backstops, both Muniz and the man on deck, Miklas, able to give Craig Maddux some flexibility as Muniz takes a strike. It's 1-1. Muniz, of course, as I mentioned, playing first base for the third time this afternoon. Kyle Miklas was at first last night. Muniz fouls it up into the net, 1-2. That was his first ever start at first base. First time playing there in a game. He did just fine. As a 1-2 to Muniz. Just above the zone, evens the count. Miklas, last year, even jumped down into the outfield. Saw some action out there a season ago for the Mustangs. The 2-2 to Muniz. High fly ball, shallow left field. DePasquale underneath, he'll make the catch. One out, and here is the other catcher, the man behind the dish today for the Mustangs, Kyle Miklas. He made his first start yesterday at first base, making his 10th start as the Mustangs catcher here in 2026. 1-1 the score, breaking ball up high, ball one to the left-handed hitter. Mentioned the Hawks had a man in the top 10, even top 5 for batting average, as Miklas shoots one down the left field line, a tailing foul over toward the 329 club here at Dealer Park. Joey Califutt is ranked 4th in batting average in the Pioneer League. Kyle Miklas right behind him, 5th best average in the league, hitting .438. Coming into play today as he takes low and in, 2-1 the count. He's continued to swing the bat well, even yesterday playing a different position, didn't slow it down his production. It's a called strike on the outer portion, 2-2. Yesterday, Miklas 3-for-5, he hit his first home run of the year. Also added a double, in two. We're tied at one here in the second inning as the 2-2 is up high. Miklas with that one home run. He's driven in 14 on the year. The payoff pitch. Outside, it's ball four. First walk issued by Skapanitz. 1-1 ball game, bottom of two. Here is the man who hit it out of the ballpark twice last night, Bodie Wright. Two homers, 10 knocked in, as John Persky, the manager, will come out for the Hawks along with their athletic trainer, Andrew Gong. They saw something from the right-hander, Joe Skapanitz, that they didn't like, so they're going out to have a look at the right-hander. Skapanitz was with the Hawks last year. He actually had his season cut short in 2025. He pitched August 9th, and that was the last time he pitched last year. He ended the campaign on the injured list. He waves off his manager and athletic trainer this time around, though. Appears to be just fine, and we're ready to resume. Bodie Wright coming to the plate. Man at first in Kyle Miklas. One out. We're tied at one. Pitch home. Outside, ball one. Bodie hitting 341 on the year. First two home runs of his professional career last night. It's the 1-0. Misses for ball two. Bodie Wright, formerly of Montana State University Billings. They play their home games here at Dealer Park, so I was curious after last night how many times Bodie has gone deep in a game at Dealer Park as he swings and misses 2-1. Not many. As a matter of fact, he more than doubled his total last night. He hit 5 home runs in his Yellow Jacket career with MSUB. They all came in 2025, his senior season. It's the 2-1 swing and a foul tip. 2-2. But only one of those home runs came here at Dealer Park. So now if you include his collegiate career, he's hit 3 out of the ballpark here in Billings, Montana. Two of them coming last night as he faces a 2-2 count. Here's Scapinis. No, time called first. Time called by Ryan Stark. It's a pitch clock violation. Scapinis was just starting to get into his movement. He held on to the ball, pump faked home. It's now 3-2 on Bodie Wright after the violation. 3-2 count, the payoff pitch. Called strike 3 at the bottom of the zone. Bodie Wright asked a question to Ryan Stark, but did not challenge. That is out number 2. Miklas still at first. 2 away for John McHenry. Slowly but surely, McHenry has been rising his batting average, continues to bring it up. It's up to 232. 2 home runs, 10 knocked in. 1-for-3 last night. He's 3-for-8 in the series.

0: Pitch up high for a ball. The swing and miss has been the problem for John so far this year, just not making as much contact as he would like. It's the 1-2. Taps it foul. He does make contact to stay alive on that breaking ball. It's 1-2. 25 strikeouts, 58% of the outs made by McHenry have come by way of the K, so I'd like to bring that number down a bit, put a few more balls in action. Runner at first, two outs, the 1-2 to the Mustang second baseman, fouled up into the netting. McHenry is batting, hitting better from the left side of the plate than he is the right side this year. That was the case last season with the Mustangs as well. It's the 1-2, runner takes off. It's hit softly on the ground left side, gloved by Nye. His throw to first is in time. Soft roller to the left side of the diamond. Mustangs leave a man on base. We head to the third. We're tied at one. Mustangs and Hawks. 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
0: 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Here on this Sunday afternoon, we're tied at one, beginning the third inning. David Hankins fires low for ball one to Jeremy Bigora. 8-9-1 for the Hawks, due up here this inning. Each team with a tally in the opening frame. It's the 1-0, swing and a miss. It's Little League Day in the ballpark this afternoon. Had to be pushed a week. It was scheduled for last Sunday. Little League Day sponsored by Shields. Last Sunday against the Chuckers got rained out. That game will be made up at the end of the month on June 30th. So Little League Day now being celebrated today as the 1-2 hit off the leg of Hankins. McHenry picks it up, throws to first in time. Good recovery for John McHenry, but now the concern goes to the man on the mound in David Hankins. He took that line shot off the leg, limped off the back of the mound afterwards. McHenry able to make the play, so if you're scoring at home, The Begora ground out goes 1-2.

0: 4-3. 1-4-3 for out number one. Now manager Craig Maddox and athletic trainer Lauren Francis out to have a look at Hankins as they'll step off to the side of the mound. Watch Hankins throw a warm-up pitch or two just to make sure he's okay. It hit him in the left foot, the left leg, more the calf area. That's his landing leg, his front leg for the right-handed pitcher. So just taking a look at how he lands. He appears to be okay. One warm-up is all it took. Craig Maddox and Lauren Francis both giving him the thumbs up. So he'll be ready to resume. Hankins will remain in the ball game, which is good news for the Mustangs as he settled in after the first two men reached for the Hawks in the first inning. He's retired each man since. Breaking ball in for strike one to Daryl Jackson. One out. We're in the top of the third, tied at one. Righty to righty, the 0-1. Tapped foul, and it's quickly 0-2. Each team with just one hit in the ball game. Here's the 0-2. Breaking ball, tapped foul. Both of those hits came from the first batter each pitcher faced. Ethan Underwood singled and eventually scored against Hankins. Cameron Bowen homered against Joe Skapanitz as a pop fly on the infield. Right side, Muniz coming in. First baseman makes the catch in foul territory down the first baseline. Jackson fouls out, two away for the top of the order, and here is the aforementioned Ethan Underwood. Single and a run scored back in the first. We're tied at one, top of three, bases clear with two outs. Pitch outside for ball one, started him off with the breaking ball. Last summer, Hankins was pitching out in Canada. The check swing, he went around on a pitch running in. Ball and a strike on the designated hitter. Hankins was in the Western Canadian League playing with the Regina Red Sox in 2025. The 1-1, hit on the ground to short. Bowen has it, takes his time, throws to first to end the inning. Hankins is rolling. Even a comebacker won't slow him down. 1-2-3 in the third. We move to the home half. It's the Mustangs 1 and the Hawks 1. This is Billings Mustangs Baseball on HTN and ESPN Billings.
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0: Park, Mustangs 1, Hawks 1, as A.J. Shaver will get his first look at Joe Skapanitz in tonight's ball game. 1-1 the score, 9-1-2 coming up against the Hawks righty. First pitch, lifted in the air, deep left field, Deep Pasquale back on the track. He leaps, and it's gone! A.J. Shaver will touch them all just over the yellow line in left. His sixth home run of the year, and the Mustangs lead it 2-1. Mustangs enjoying the long ball as Sean Persky, the manager of the Hawks, coming out to talk with the crew chief and third base umpire James Ainsworth. It's Ainsworth who makes that call, who determined it did clear the yellow line out in left field. From my vantage point, I thought it definitely did. Call will stand. It's a home run for A.J. Shaver, his team-leading sixth long ball of the year. Here's Cameron Bowen. He hit the first Mustang home run to lead off the bottom of the first inning. He takes ball one. Bowen's home run is the 1-0 pitch. Is lifted in the air center field. That'll push Meyer back on the track, and that's gone! Continued to carry out to center field. Cam Bowen says, AJ, not so fast. They're now tied for the team lead, and it's 3-1 Mustang. Enjoying the solo shot. Three solo home runs against Skapanitz in the ball game, including back-to-back homers for the first time this year from the Mustangs. Michael Soper took a strike, 0-1. He flashed the bunt, then pulled it back. Now looking to swing, takes down low for a ball. Cameron Bowen, he's led off the bottom of the first inning for the Mustangs with a home run twice this year. It's the 1-1, hit on the ground is short. Gloved by Jackson, he'll throw out Soper for out number one. The first time Bowen accomplished the feat was on May 26th here at Dealer Park against the Chuckers. And he did it again to start off the game today. Shaver and Bowen again here in the third inning. 3-1 Mustangs. Gutway takes in tight for ball one. The home runs from the Mustangs give them another multi-homer game as it's 2-0 on Gutway. Coming into today, the Mustangs, of course, were the only team to homer in every game at least once this season. The 2-0 fouled off. But they have also now homered multiple times in 11 of their 17 games. Coming into today, they had homered in 10 multi-homers in 10 of 16. That was tied for second with Oakland. Swing and a miss, 2-2 on Gutway. And was trailing only Long Beach, who was one ahead. They have 11 multi-homer games entering action today. And now including today's performance, the Mustangs with 11 games with multiple home runs as Goodway's worked it full. Strikeout victim is first time up. 3-1 Mustangs, bottom of the third inning. Righty to righty, Skapanitz shakes off a couple pitches. Now ready, the 3-2. Outside, ball four. Second walk issued by the right-hander. It brings up Demias Jimerson. Jimerson struck out swinging to end the first inning against Scapinitz. Pitch upstairs. Check swing, and Jimerson did not go around. Ball one. Get on base with him. 1-0, low and away. Two balls, no strikes. Grant, the catcher, out now to have a word with Joe Scapinitz. And while he does, your attention, Mustangs fans. Archie Cochran Ford puts the pedal to the metal with the Billings Mustangs. 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Home plate umpire Ryan Stark heading out to the mound to break up the conversation between pitcher and catcher. 2-0 count on Jimerson. Scapinitz in this inning has allowed two solo home runs. He did get the Soper ground out. Then he walked Cootway. Now behind on the Mustang left fielder, Jimerson. And of course, the Hawks know very well what Jimerson can do. They saw his performance on Friday night. 2-1, lined into left field. It'll drop in front of DePasquale. Stopping at second is Cootway. Jimerson aboard with a base hit. First and second with one out for Charlie Muniz. The wind has shifted a bit here in Billings. It was blowing across from right to left. Right now, though, it's blowing in from right center field as Persky, the manager, out. He'll gather the entire infield, and this might be a pitching change. We'll hold right here to check and see if it's just a discussion. Right now it is just a conversation with the entire infield of the Hawks. The Mustangs are leading 3-1 in the third inning. Of course, we've seen how both of these offenses can explode and put up runs in bunches. Yesterday, the Hawks scoring 10 times in the final two innings. On Friday night, though, the Mustangs scored 9 in the first two innings of the ball game. Ryan Stark out to break up the mound meeting. Everyone will go back to their respective station. Boise is going to stick with Scapinitz. 3-1 ball game, one out. Runners are at first and second for Charlie Muniz. Fly to left his first time up. First pitch, lifted high in the air, right side, but foul, and that will reach the concourse. Joe Scapinitz out of Lafayette College at the D1 level. Played four seasons out there before beginning his professional career. Foul off to the right side. He's ahead 0-2 on Muniz. One out in the inning. Runners at first and second. In four seasons at Lafayette College, Scapinitz 5-20 record. Of course, wins and losses aren't always on the pitcher. It's the 0-2. Up high for a ball. And a 7.44 ERA. That was in 47 games. 30 of those were starts. Struck out well over a batter an inning, though. 189 punch-outs. 157 and a third innings as Muniz stays alive. Taps it foul at the dish. 1-2 the count. Gapinets is still punching out over one an inning. He has four strikeouts. One out. We're in the third. But the long ball has bit him so far this afternoon. Three solo shots are the three Mustang tallies. It's the 1-2 to Muniz. That runs inside, evens the count, 2-2. Gutway at second, Jimerson at first, the 2-2. Lifted out toward left field, DePasquale running in, he won't get there, it drops in front. Gutway will score as the throw comes to third. It's 4-1 Mustangs. Muniz with an RBI single. Jimerson stops at second. It's a 4-1 Mustang lead. 22 runs batted in now for Charlie Muniz. That leads the team. Ribbies were tied for the seventh most coming into play today. Now up to 22. As Kyle Miklas takes ball one. Runners at first and second. Jimerson's now at second. Muniz at first. The 1-0 is in for a strike. Left-handed hitter. Begora, the first baseman, not holding the runner. He's playing tight with the foul line, though. Nye well off the line at third. Pitch up and away, 2-1. Middleman playing back. Jackson shading toward the second base bag. Essentially behind the runner, Jimerson. 2-1. Bouncing ball right side. It gets through. It's a base hit. Jimerson around third. Califoot will throw back in. It's an RBI single for Miklas, and it's 5-1 Mustangs. Three straight singles for Billings. That came after Kootway drew the walk. Five hits in the inning. That one wasn't necessarily hit hard, but it was hit to the right spot. Between first and second baseman, Begora and Best. Cody Wright takes a strike. He was caught looking on a full count offering his first time. That was last inning in the second. He's the eighth man to hit here in the third inning as he pokes one into right center field. That's a base hit. Muniz around third. Meyer will throw to second, not in time. Here's Miklas to the plate. The throw offline. Now Bodie will go to third. Two more runs score as the Mustangs take a 7-1 lead. It's a two-run double for Bodie Wright. He advances to third on the error. Error right here on the throw back in. The throw to the plate was well off the plate. Grant couldn't handle it, and that allowed Bodie Wright to reach third base. He's there with one out for John McHenry. Shows bunt and bunts it foul. Bunted it straight down onto the dish. 0-1. Error charged to the shortstop, Jackson. He was the cutoff man. It was his throw to the plate that went awry. Ball in the dirt, blocked by Wyatt Grant. 1-1 on McHenry. Did not show bunt that time.
7: Yeah.
0: 1-1. Low and in for ball two. McHenry is the ninth man to hit for the Mustangs here in the third inning. They've scored six times already. Man at third with one out. The 2-1. Outside. Six times this inning, I should say. They've scored seven in total. 7-1 is the score. Three-one. Inside, it's ball four. Mustangs have officially batted around. They have runners at the corners with one out for A.J. Shaver, who got the inning started with a solo home run. Shaver with his second look. 367 out to left his first time up. Takes ball one. Seven to one Mustangs. We're in the third. It's the 1-0. Showing bunt. He reaches for it and does make a bit of contact. Fouls it back. That'll keep the runners as the ball did go to the backstop, but foul ball, 1-1.
7: What's wrong with you?
0: A 1-1 swing and a miss. A ball and two strikes on A.J. Shaver. Six home runs. He was the sole team leader in that category for all of two pitches. 1-2, swing and a miss. Strike three, got him on the breaking ball. That's the second out. Brings up Cameron Bowen. He's the reason Shaver's not alone at the top of the team leaderboard. Two pitches after Shaver hit his sixth home run. Cameron Bowen hit number six on the year and number two in the ball game. Getting a third look at Skapanitz. He's hit it out of the park each of the first two times. They're at the corners, two outs. This time it's a bouncer on the ground to short. Flip to Best covering second. That will end the inning. Mustangs add six runs in the third. We head to inning number four. It's the Mustangs seven and the Hawks one. This is Billings Mustangs Baseball on HTN and ESPN Billings.
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0: 7-1 lead over the Hawks. Scored six times in the third against Joe Skapanitz, the Boise starter. It's now Hankins pitching from ahead. For the first time this season, this is low and away. Ball one to Tyler Best. Hankins has looked sharp. He had a full 2 weeks of rest between outings. Pitch downstairs, 2-0. Last pitch 2 weeks ago today against the Glacier Range Riders right here in Billings, Montana. As the 2-0. Low and away, ball three. Could have to sit through a long bottom of the third inning. And surely won't complain. The Mustangs gave him six runs. Lead 7-1 is the 3-0 in for a strike. But sometimes it takes a moment for a pitcher after a long hiatus to dial back in. Maybe finding the zone on that last bullet. He'll do that for Hankins as the 3-1. This is inside. It is a leadoff walk to Tyler Best. Second walk of the ball game issued by Hankins. Both walks have gone to Tyler Best. That snaps a streak of 8 in a row retired. For the Mustang right-hander, he misses ball one. Now to Wyatt Grant, the catcher. Laid down a sack bunt his first go-around. Mustangs lead by six. A bouncer foul to the third base side. 1-1. And the 1-1.
7: Yeah.
0: This is low for ball two. Hankins, three seasons at LSU Shreveport in the NAIA. Before that, spent some time at New Mexico Junior College as the 2-1 pop fly behind home plate. Nicholas will watch it sail up over the press box, 2-2. Went 4-0. At the JUCO level, New Mexico Junior College. 4-0 in 17 and two-thirds innings. That was across 13 appearances back in 2023. 2-2. Low and away, it's a full count. Before that, redshirt season as a freshman at Texas A&M Corpus Christi. Hankins did not appear in a game that year as a redshirt freshman. And at first, nobody out. The payoff is called strike three. Dots the inner third for out number one here in the fourth inning. Third strikeout of the day for Hankins. Mustangs 7, Hawks 1. We're in the fourth. Here's Parker DePasquale. He drove in the lone Hawks run this afternoon as he takes low for ball one. That was on a sacrifice fly in the first. One oh. In tight for ball two. Partly cloudy skies. The sun currently playing hide and seek. It's hiding behind those puffy white clouds. Field of play at the moment in the shade is the 2-0. Line to center field, that's a base hit. Stopping at second is Best as Shaver throws the ball back in. First and second with one out for Joey Califoot. Mentioned earlier, Califoot enters play today with the fourth best batting average in the league. But the last 2 days, Mustangs pitching has been able to slow down the top hitter in the Hawks lineup. It takes strike one. Strikeout victim against Hankins back in the second inning, and that was after he went 0-for-4 yesterday. He did walk once. Taps it foul, 0-2, but did not have a hit. in yesterday's game. He did, however, have four singles in Friday night's contest. He was 4-for-5 in that outing. Swing and a miss, strike three, but he's another punch-out victim tonight. Second time, Hankins has struck out Califoot. There's two away for Logan Meyer. First and second, two outs, Mustangs by six, top of the fourth inning. Meyer lined out to McHenry at second base, his first go-around. Takes a called ball, but we have a challenge from Kyle Nicholas, the Mustangs catcher. Red Pocket Mobile strike zone challenge is overturned to a strike. 0-1 on Logan Meyer. The Mustangs retain their challenge. Each team starts the game with two. Each team at this juncture still with two remaining. You get it right, you keep it. If you get it wrong, that's when you lose a challenge, as the pitch was called inside on Meyer. It looked like Nicholas considered challenging that one as well. He decided against it. It's 1-1. Now the pitch from Hankins. Shot foul to the right side. 1-2. Plenty of Little Leaguers out on our Shields Little League Day. Plenty of families as well. Our second Family Sunday of the 2026 season is the 1-2 is up high. It gets away from Nicholas, and they're going to say it hit the knob of the bat. The runners had advanced as the ball shot down the first base side. Nicholas immediately turned to the home plate umpire Ryan Stark, who ruled it a dead ball. It hit the knob of the bat for Meyer. So it's 1-2.
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0: First and second, two outs. Righty to righty, Hankins fires. It's in the air, center field. Shaver takes a step in and makes the catch. Hankins strands a pair. We move to the bottom of the fourth. Mustangs 7-1. 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
0: Bottom of the fourth inning, Mustangs with a 7-1 lead over the Hawks and a new pitcher on the mound for Boise. 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We saw him on Friday night in the series opener as Soper puts a charge into one down the right side, but foul. Now over the Kekajou's kid zone down the right field line. Hit it hard, but pulled it foul. Now the 0-1 is taken up and away. 1-1 the count. Hocuff, right-hander, 6'2", 205 pounds. 22 years of age, is a pitch low, 2-1. From Corona, California. Hails from the same hometown as Mustang's very own Hudson Bunkle. It's the 2-1. Up high, 3-1 on Soper. 0-2 against the starter Skapanitz. Get you the final line on the Boise starter right after this. 3-1. Hit on the ground right side. Best will glove and throw to first in time. There's one away. Skapanitz went three innings, seven runs, all of them earned on seven hits. Three walks, five strikeouts, and it was the long ball that did him in. Three home runs, two of them by Cam Bowen, the other A.J. Shaver. Skapanitz, 83 pitches in this afternoon's outing. He leaves on the wrong side of the ledger. It's 7-1 Mustangs, bottom of the fourth. Adam Cootway took strike one. Now the 0-1, swing and a miss, quickly 0-2. On Friday night against the Mustangs, Hocuff went an inning in two-thirds. He gave up three runs on two hits, two walks, and a strikeout. He also hit a batter. And against Cootway, the man at the dish, he walked him on a full count. 1-2 count here, the pitch home. Side 2-2. That was a game, if you remember, Friday night. Mustangs walked 11 times. Cootway walked four times in that ball game. It's the 2-2. Breaking ball upstairs. It's a full count once again between Cootway and Hocuff. Cootway already with a walk today. Walk and a strikeout. The 3-2, fouled up into the netting. Overall, for the right-hander on the hill, eighth appearance. It's tied with multiple pitchers for the team lead with Boise. His pitch outside, it's another walk for Adam Cootway. He gets the free pass. He goes to first with one out for Demias Jimerson. Up in his seven previous outings, no record, a 10.45 ERA. 12 runs allowed, 12 earned runs, 14 total in 10 and a third innings. Five strikeouts, but big number to circle. 12 walks coming into today. That one to Cootway, number 13 for the right-hander in 10 and now two-thirds innings. Ball and a strike on Jimerson. He was 1-for-2 against the starter. 7-1 Mustangs, bottom of the fourth here at Dealer Park. Cootway leads at first, held by Begora. 1-1, lifted in the air, shallow right field coming in as Califoot. He reaches out to make the catch while coming in. And there's two away. Emerson flies to right. Cootway remains at first for Charlie Muniz. Drove in a run with an RBI single in the third. Mustangs had six hits in that third inning as a throw over to first sees Cootway dive back in. Six hits, two home runs, three singles, and a double. Muniz takes outside ball one. Hocuff previously pitched at Allegheny College. 1-0 is in for a strike, 1-1.
7: Hey, are we good? We're good?
0: Righty to righty, the 1-1 pitch. Popped up right side foul territory. That will get out of play. 1-2 on Muniz. And for Hocuff, Allegheny College of Maryland, in Cumberland, Maryland. It's the 1-2. Outside, runner takes off, the throw to second, not in time. Stolen base for Adam Cootway. His third steal of the year. He's been caught just once. He's now in scoring position with two outs. Had a good jump. Throw a little bit high. It was close. As now Muniz blasts one into left field. That one is gone. Charlie Muniz with a two-run shot, and it's 9-1 Mustangs. Two-run homer, 366 feet to left for Charlie Muniz. That ball got out in a hurry. As all two-run homers by the Mustangs this year are sponsored by Home 2 Suites by Hilton Billings, located right down the road from Dealer Park. Mustangs having a party at the top of the team leaderboard for home runs. Muniz now with his sixth of the year. Miklas shows bunt, pulls it back. Ball and a strike on the Mustang catcher. So Bowen, Shaver, and Muniz all hitting number six on the year in today's ball game. Pitch in for a strike. Bowen, of course, also hitting number five. He's hit two out of the yard already this afternoon. 9-1 Mustangs were in the fourth. 1-2 to Miklas. Check swing, did he go? Yes, says James Ainsworth at third. That's a strikeout to end the inning. But Charlie Muniz puts a charge into one, a two-run homer. Mustangs 9, Hawks 1 as we move to the fifth. 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
0: Top of the fifth from Dealer Park. Mustangs opening it up 9-1 the score. They tacked on two more. Charlie Muniz, two-run homer in the bottom of the fourth inning. Mustangs now lead by eight. As David Hankins, out for his fifth inning of work, fires ball one to Brandon Nye, a strikeout victim, back in the second. 1-0. He is a ball inside, 2-0. Four home runs for the Mustangs in this ball game. Another one comes in tight. It's 3-0 on Brandon Nye. Mustangs with nine runs on eight hits, taking advantage of some walks. So the 3-0 in for a strike. I struck out on three pitches his first time as the 3-1 fouled off. Hankins fell behind, but now he's right back in it from 3-0 to 3-2. Leading off the top of the fifth inning. Three twos fouled at the plate. Sun coming out from behind the clouds for this 3-2 delivery. Another foul. This one off to the right, off the netting. Three, two, swing and a miss, strike three. He comes all the way back. Three balls, no strikes to 3-3 for the punch out. Fifth strikeout for Hankins this afternoon. 9-1 Mustangs lead, top of five. Here's Jeremy Begora. The eight hitter hit into a 1-4-3 ground out his first time up. Outside, ball one. It was a comebacker that hit the leg, the front leg of Hankins, then ricocheted over to McHenry at second base. He was able to field and throw out the runner at first. This time, high pop up on the infield, third base line. Miklas, the catcher, will make the grab. Just about 20 feet or so down the line, headed toward third. Begora pops out, two away for Daryl Jackson. Jackson fouled out to Muniz, the first baseman. First pitch skips in low and away, right through the left-handed batter's box. 1-0 the count. Right-handed hitting Daryl Jackson. His first home run of the year last night. He hits this one on the ground to short. Bowen has it. He'll throw out his shortstop counterpart for out number three. Hankins goes 1-2-3 in the fifth. His third such inning as we're headed to the bottom half. Mustangs 9, Hawks 1. 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
4: Half of the fifth inning here in Billings, Montana. The Mustangs with a 9-1 lead over the Boise Hawks. Bodie Wright will lead things off. 7-8-9. It'll be Wright, McHenry, and Shaver against Logan Hocuff. First pitch, swing and a miss. 0-1 from the Mustangs right fielder. Hocuff worked the fourth inning, gave up a two-run homer to Charlie Muniz. The 0-1 outside for a ball. That was the fourth Mustang home run of the ball game. That ties their season high. Four home runs in one game, and we're only in the fifth inning. Bodie Wright takes down low. He hit the first two homers of his professional career in last night's loss. 2-1. Hit back through the middle. It'll hit off second base. Best throws high to first, but able to bring it down is Begora to get Bodie Wright just by a quarter of a step. That one rolled right back over the mound. Right back through the mound. Then it even bounced off the second base bag, but Best stayed with it. The Hawks second baseman able to make the throw to first. Begora had to reach up to grab it. Able to get back down on the bag ahead of Bodie Wright. So now John McHenry takes ball one. McHenry, a ground out to third and a walk in two tries against the starter Skapanitz. Now facing Hocuff, a ball and a strike. John singled against the Hawks right-hander in the sixth inning on Friday night. He has a 2-1 count here as a pitch misses high. Talking about the home runs by the Mustangs today, the last time the Mustangs had four homers in a game was against the Chuckers, May 26th here at Dealer Park. Foul up and back out of play. That was in a 19-7 win over Idaho Falls. Some similar names to go along in that one. It's the 2-2 to John McHenry. Breaking ball low, it's a full count. Cameron Bowen, Charlie Muniz, each homering in that game. They've also homered today. The other two on that day were Pat Mills and the man at the plate, John McHenry, is the 3-2 fouled off the foot of John. He'll step out of the box. Full count, one out. Base is empty. Mustangs lead by 8. We're in the bottom of the fifth inning. The Mustangs are trying to do something no one else has done so far this year. That is take a series from these Boise Hawks as the 3-2 is up high, ball 4. The Hawks began the season. They took 4 of 6 from the Ogden Raptors at Memorial Stadium in Boise. And a 6-game series at home against the Modesto Roadsters, where again the Hawks won 4 of the 6 games. And they headed out on the road for the first time this year, taking 2 of 3 in Missoula. C.J. Shaver takes a ball down low. Now they're here in Billings. Mustangs and Hawks split the first two games. This is the final game of a six-game road trip for the Hawks. The throw over to first. McHenry dives in safely. Off day tomorrow, then starting on Tuesday, the Hawks will host the struggling Idaho Falls Chuckers. They've

0: Weaver flies out to his position. Two down, McHenry at first for Cam Bowen. Two for three with two home runs. 9-1, Mustangs were in the fifth. Fox was 6 at home against the Chuckers starting on Tuesday, and then the following week, they'll go to Idaho Falls for 3 as a bouncing ball. Best has it off a hop. Second baseman throws out Bowen to end the inning. Mustangs don't score. We are on to the sixth. It's the Mustangs 9 and the Hawks 1. 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
0: 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Top of the sixth inning, Mustangs with an 8-run lead. It's 9-1 as Ethan Underwood takes strike one from David Hankins out for his 6th inning of work. Facing the top of the order for the third time. 1-2-3 here in the sixth. A foul off to the right. 0-2. Speaking of 1-2-3, Hankins has pitched a 1-2-3 inning 3 different times already today. 3 of the 5 innings. He has faced the minimum as the 0-2. Called strike 3. And here he throws the minimum. 3 pitches for the punch out of Underwood. 1 away in the sixth. Hankins getting stronger as he goes along. .72 pitches so far for the right-hander as Best cracks one deep to left. Jimerson going back with room. Makes the catch while backpedaling in front of the warning track. And there's 2 away. Tyler Best flies out to left field. 2 down for Wyatt Grant. That was one of the harder hit balls against Hankins today. He's done a fine job already. He fires low, ball 1 for Wyatt Grant. 0 for 1. He was caught looking his last time up. That was after sacrificing in the first, a sack bunt. 1-0 hit on the ground through the left side. It's a base hit. Into center field, Wyatt Grant will reach. That'll keep Hankins from his fourth 1-2-3 inning of the game. Two out base runner. Brings up the cleanup man, Parker DePasquale. He's 1 for 1, sacrifice fly in the first. He singled in the fourth. Now he puts one out to right center field. That's a base hit. Shaver gets to it quickly, fires back in. DePasquale the only man.

0: Who has seemingly solved Hankins. It's his second hit. And they're at first and second with two outs for Joey Calafoot. Hawks are starting to swing earlier in the counts, it seems. Attacking early as they don't want to fall behind the Mustang right-hander. Hankins fires home. It's inside, ball one, to Joey Calafoot, who has been a strikeout victim twice against David Hankins today. 9-1 Mustangs. We're in the sixth. Two outs, two on, the 1-0. Hit on the ground toward the middle. Bowen is over. He'll underhand to second. McHenry's covering. And that ends the inning. Two hits, two left. We go to the bottom of the sixth. It remains the Mustangs 9 and the Hawks 1. This is Billings Mustangs Baseball on HTN and ESPN Billings.
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0: From Dealer Park, Michael Soper leads things off against Logan Hocup, who's out for his third inning of work. Came in out of the bullpen to start the fourth for the Hawks. Mustangs 9, Hawks 1. Soper takes ball one. Mustangs third baseman 0-for-3 so far this afternoon as the 1-0 popped up left side, left field, and DePasquale toward the foul line has room to make the catch in fair territory. For out number one, Soper flies to left, one away for Adam Cootway. Cootway struck out in the first. He hasn't really had a chance to swing the bat his last two times. Walking each time as he hits it on the ground towards short. Jackson has it. Slings to first offline. And the tag is applied by Begora. Cootway can't believe it. Cootway thought he evaded the tag. Jumped around the first baseman. Tried to get around it, and he's having a conversation with the home plate umpire Ryan Stark, trying to say he didn't touch me, but to no avail. Get another look at it, see if we can tell. It's hard to see from our angle, but Adam certainly thought he got around the tag. That's not the call. There's two away. As it goes as a 6-3 ground out, two down. Jamias Jimerson now with the ball, no strikes. The 1-0 from Hocup. Lifted in the air center field, going back. Meyer now over to his right with room. He makes the catch to end the inning. Mustangs go down in order in the sixth. They still lead it 9-1 as we move to the seventh inning. This is Billings Mustangs Baseball on HTN and ESPN Billings.
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0: Top of seven from Dealer Park here in Billings, Montana. Brandon Januska on the call. Mustangs with a 9-1 lead over the Boise Hawks. David Hankins trying to continue his dominance over this Boise lineup. First pitch swinging in on the ground through the right side. A base hit for Logan Meyer. His first hit against the Mustang right-hander. Leadoff man is aboard here in the seventh. Hankins has thrown 80 pitches in the ball game. See. Looks to be the third Mustang pitcher this year to go seven. Pitch missing, ball one to Brandon Nye. The first man to do it was Harry Orth on May 30th here against the Checkers at Dealer Park as a base hit into right field. Picked up by Bodie Wright. It was over the head of the second baseman, McHenry, and Brandon Nye has his first hit. They're getting a third look at Hankins. Harry Orth went seven innings in a quality start, picking up the win on May 30th, and then the very next outing, game one of the doubleheader against Great Falls in Great Falls. Julian Garcia went seven innings in a complete game. He picked up the victory in that contest. Now Hankins hoping for a similar fate. Mustangs lead it 9-1, top of seven. A little bit of traffic here in the seventh inning, though. First two men are aboard. Nobody throwing at the present moment in the Mustang pen as a hit on the ground could be two. Bowen will take it to second himself. Throw to first. It's a double play. Jeremy Begora hits into the twin killer, and just like that, there's two outs. Man at third as Meyer advances, but Hankins now on the cusp of that seven-inning mark. Goes 6-3 on the put-away as Daryl Jackson swings through a pitch. 0-1. Now bouncing ball, another try for Bowen. He charges it, gloves, and throws to first on the money. David Hankins strands the runner at third. It's time to stretch here at Dealer Park. We're through 6.5. Mustangs 9, Hawks 1. 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
0: Seventh inning here in Billings, Montana. Charlie Muniz to lead things off for the Mustangs, who hold a 9-1 advantage over the Hawks. Logan Hocup, who has already gone a season-high three innings out of the bullpen, continues to work here in the seventh. He fires outside ball one. Previous longest outing for the Hawks right-hander came in his first appearance back on May 20th, 2 2/3 innings against Ogden. As Muniz pokes one back through the middle into center field, it's a base hit. Three-hit ball game for Charlie Muniz, including a home run back in the fourth. And that'll bring up Kyle Miklas. Miklas, a single that drove in a run back in the third. He's also walked and struck out. A strikeout came against Hocup back in the fourth. Pitch outside, ball one. Boise struck first. Their lone tally came against David Hankins in the first inning. Mustangs tied it up. Cameron Bowen leading off the bottom of the first with a solo home run. Miklas takes down low, 2-0. And a sixth spot in the Mustangs' half of the third. A.J. Shaver a solo shot. Bowen with his second homer of the ball game. Then there was a stretch of four straight hits, three of which Wall drove in runs as Miklas hits one out to right field. Callowfoot able to reach down and make the catch. Wasn't the best route to that ball as a line shot right to the right fielder, but he's able to make the grab. In right for out number one, here comes Bodie Wright. He had one of those run-scoring knocks in the third, a two-run double. 1-for-3 in the ball game is Bodie. 9-1 Mustangs, we're in the seventh. Pitch from Hocup. Down low for a ball. And the Mustangs added two more in the fourth. A two-run homer by Charlie Muniz. He's the man at first base right now. With one out in the seventh. 1-0 to right. In for a strike. Four home runs in the game. Bowen, Shaver, Bowen again, and then Muniz. Second time this year the Mustangs have launched four long balls. That ties their season high. Pitch up high, 2-1 to right. Mustangs lead by 8. Trying to get right back in the win column. They saw their 9-game winning streak come to an end in a loss last night. Right, takes strike 2. It's 2-2. Mustangs enjoying some home cooking. They'll be home throughout next week as well. Tuesday through Sunday of next week, hosting the Glacier Range Riders. has a called strike three, and Bodie Wright is down on strikes. Two outs, man at first for John McHenry. 9-1 Mustangs, bottom seven. The next time the Mustangs will hit the road will be after they complete this current nine-game homestand. That'll be on June 16th when they go out to Missoula for the first time this year for a quick three-game series, June 16th through the 18th. McHenry takes a strike, 0-1. That road trip preview brought to you by Jefferson Lines. If you're looking for affordable and convenient bus travel, look no further than Jefferson Lines. Foul off to the left, 0-2 on McHenry. When the Mustangs head out to Missoula, they'll bring a perfect road record with them. Starting the year 6-0 away from Dealer Park. Three-game sweeps of the Idaho Falls Chuckers and the Great Falls Voyagers. 0-2, up high, 1-2 the count. There was some stretching in the Archie Cochran Ford Mustang bullpen, but I haven't seen anybody start throwing. So presumably David Hankins may go back out for the eighth. As McHenry fouls it off to the left, 1-2. Hankins at 85 pitches through seven innings of one-run ball so far this afternoon. He and the Mustangs lead 9-1 as McHenry takes up and away 2-2. McHenry doesn't have a hit, 0-1, but he's walked twice already in the ballgame. As hit from the left side throughout tonight's game, the 2-2, fouled off again up into the net. Mustangs have only seen two different pitchers from the Hawks so far in this one. Joe Skapanitz, the right-handed starter, went the first three innings. It's been Logan Hocuff ever since. It's the 2-2. Up high, it's a full count. Muniz, the man at first, he'll get a head start. Three balls, two strikes, and two outs. A.J. Shaver on deck. Bottom seven, 9-1 Mustangs. The payoff. Crack to right field, there's a base knock. Muniz around second, he'll go to third. As the throw comes back in to second base, it's a single for McHenry, putting runners at the corners for Shaver. John McHenry now has a season-long four-game hitting streak. A knock in each of the last four. A.J. Shaver, meanwhile, has the longest active hitting streak for the Mustangs this year. His home run back in the third inning, extending his streak to 10 straight ball games. First and third, two outs, swing and a miss, it's 0-1. Coming into today through the first nine games of Shaver's hitting streak, he came in with a .457 average, four home runs and 12 RBI during that nine-game stretch. Throw to first, McHenry dove back in. He can add a fifth home run. Now onto the hitting streak. That coming back in the third. He has six total on the year as the 0-1. High pop fly, shallow right field, racing in Califoot. Still coming in, he can't get there. It drops in for a base hit. Shaver hustles into second base. It's a bloop double as a run scores. Muniz came home. It's now 10-1 Mustangs. Off the end of the bat to right field. Best, the second baseman, was racing out as Califoot came in. Califoot made a diving attempt. Looked like he got a glove on it, but just couldn't come up with the baseball. Now Bowen hits a hot hopper to Best at second base. He recovers and throws out Cam Bowen to end the inning. The Mustangs add one more. They've reached double digits. It's 10-1 as we move to the eighth. This is Billings Mustangs Baseball on HTN and ESPN Billings.
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1: David Hankins out for his eighth inning of work. 85 pitches so far from the Mustangs' right-handed starter. Facing the top of the order for the fourth time, Underwood swings at the first pitch. Sliding stop by Cam Bowen, but the throw gets away at first base. That was headed towards center field, ticketed up the middle. Bowen made a nice sliding play. He popped back up, had to be quick. We'll see how they score it. That might be a base hit. They will give the error, though, to Cam Bowen. It would have been close. Underwood runs well, but he is at first. E6 as Tyler Best takes ball one. That's the first error committed by the Mustangs in this one. Each team now with one miscue. The 1-0, that comes in, it plunks them. That's squared up, Tyler Best, hit by pitch. So the first two reach here in the eighth inning. There is action now in the Archie Cochran Ford Mustang bullpen. Hankins working on his eighth inning. Nate Naccarato starts to get loose. First and second, nobody out. Mustangs lead by nine. Wyatt Grant, one for two. Sacrifice bunt and a base hit. He's at the dish. First pitch to the Hawks catcher. Low and away, ball one. Even with the one error, again, it was a close play. Bowen had to rush with the fleet-footed Underwood hustling down the bag. Low and away, 2-0 now on Grant. But after the Mustangs made five errors in last night's game, they came out early today and did infield work to try and shore up the defense a bit. Manager Craig Maddox wasn't happy with the defensive effort last night. The Mustangs, if you take the first two nights of this series, seven errors between those two games. Two on Friday, five last night, so did a little extra work, and it seemingly worked. There have been some nice defensive stops. A double play turned in the seventh, and even the one error was a nice play to set it up by Bowen, sliding just to get to that ball. Nicholas had a quick word with the right-handed Hankins. 2-0 count on Wyatt Grant. We're in the eighth inning. Mustangs with a 10-1 lead. As the 2-0 lined into left field, there's a base hit. Rounding third is Underwood. Jimerson's throw is cut off. The run scores. It's an RBI single for Wyatt Grant. Best stops at second. It's now 10-2 in the eighth inning. Brings up the cleanup man, Parker DePasquale. Sacrifice fly in the first. Couple of singles since. First and second, nobody out. Eighth inning, soft grounder towards short. Bowen, glove to glove to McHenry. On to first, it's a double play. Talking about that fine defense. Glove-to-glove flip from the shortstop Bowen to McHenry at second. And on to first, it's a twin killer. Second double play turned by the Mustangs today. They've now turned 10 on the year. Runner at third, but two outs now in the eighth inning for Joey Calafoot. Takes inside ball one. Let's take a quick look around the league. Pioneer League scoreboard brought to you by Pepsi. They're in the top of the ninth inning In Modesto, the Roadsters with a 6-3 lead over the Yuba Sutter Freebirds. Scalifa takes a strike. Missoula beating up on Glacier right now. Bottom of the sixth, 11-1. Paddle heads over the Range Riders. It's the 1-1. Tapped foul at the plate, 1-2. Long Beach with a 2-0 lead over the Red Pocket Mobiles. That game top of the fifth inning. Out in Great Falls, it's 5-0 Ballers over the Voyagers. That's bottom of two. And in Idaho Falls, it's the Raptors 6, Chuckers 0 in the top of the fourth inning. Out-of-town scoreboard brought to you by Pepsi as Califoot shoots one foul. 1-2 the count remains. Two outs, man at third. It's 10-2 Mustangs in the eighth inning here from Dealer Park. 1-2. On the ground to first, Muniz has it. He'll take it to the cushion himself. That ends the inning. David Hankins, 8 innings pitched, just 2 runs allowed. We move to the bottom of the eighth. The Mustangs 10, Hawks 2. 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
1: Mustangs 10, Hawks 2. Michael Soper to lead things off. Logan Hocuff is really taking the bulk of these innings for the Hawks. He entered the game in the fourth, continues to pitch. Here in the eighth, Mustangs lead by 8. First pitch to Soper, cracked to right center field. There's a base hit. Soper, big turnaround first, but he'll stay put as Califoot throws the ball back in. First hit of the day for Michael Soper. It brings up Adam Cootway. 0 for 2 with 2 walks and 2 runs scored. Man at first, nobody out. Bottom of the eighth inning, Mustangs 10, Hawks 2. Scootway bounces the first pitch. Fair ball to third. Nice throw across is in time. Nice play across the diamond by the third baseman, Brandon Nye. One away. Soper at second for Demias Jimerson. David Hankins, 8 innings pitched, and if it is the end of the day for him, on the mound for the Mustangs, there's more action in the Mustangs bullpen right now, ahead of the ninth inning. Incredible outing for Hankins here this afternoon. Pitch to Demias, outside, ball one. Hankins, 8 innings, 2 runs, only 1 earned. 6 strikeouts, 2 walks on 97 pitches here today. As the Mustangs set up quite well in the bottom of the eighth. 1-0, up high, ball two. And if that is the end of the day for Hankins, it's the second straight quality start by a Mustangs pitcher. Harry Orth had one last night in a no decision. Now Hankins presumably here today. He is the pitcher of record on the positive side if the Mustangs hold on to win it. Jamerson takes a strike 2-1. And if you missed it during our Veritiv Mustangs pregame show, I mentioned we have an update about the injured list as we have a Red Pocket Mobile strike zone challenge. It's overturned to a ball. Make it 3-0 on Jimerson instead of 2-1. 3-0 the count. After that Red Pocket Mobile strike zone challenge. But update on the injury front for the Mustangs. After this 3-0, called a strike 3-1. Mustangs did place Patrick Mills on the IL, first baseman and outfielder. That's retroactive back to when he last played on June 4th. It's the 3-1 to Jimerson. Lined into left field. It's a base hit. Around third is Soper. He'll score. The throw from DePasquale to second. Not in time. Sliding in safely is Demias Jimerson with an RBI double. It's 11-2 Billings. More injury news, though, for the Mustangs on the positive end of things. Jaden Harris, who opened the season on the injured list through a live BP session, yesterday to Mustang hitters. So pitch to Charlie Muniz, low and away, ball one. And according to pitching coach Dennis Rasmussen, he was feeling good today. He's expected to come off the IL this coming week against the Glacier Range Riders. He'll join the rotation and make a start, presumably near the end of the week, possibly on Thursday, from what I'm told, as long as he continues to feel good after a couple of days from his outing. Well, that'll be good to add more strength to the Mustangs rotation that, again, has been pitching well these last couple days. Muniz skies one shallow center, racing in Meyer. Still coming in. He dives. Can't make the catch. It drops in front of the center fielder. Jimerson moves to third. It's a base hit for Charlie Muniz. Four-hit game for today's first baseman. Another ball that didn't go all that far, but outfield of Boise playing deep, respecting the power naturally of Muniz, who has already hit one out of the park today. Long way to come in for Meyer, just couldn't get there in time. Runners at first and third, one out for Kyle Nicklaus. Nicklaus 1-for-3 with an RBI single and a walk. Pitch up high for a ball, but final note on Jaden Harris. If you weren't tuned in to Mustang baseball last year, he made 6 appearances with the Mustangs in 2025. 4 of those were starts down the stretch at the end of the year, and he was brilliant. So bouncing ball over to first, Begora to second for one. That's all they'll get. The middleman is out. Muniz put away. Jimerson comes home to score. Give an RBI on the fielder's choice to Kyle Nicklaus. He takes over at first. The play went 3-6 for out number 2. Here comes Bodie Wright. 12-2 Mustangs, bottom of the 8th inning. Harris last year with the Mustangs, 2-1 with a 2.08 ERA in those 6 outings. So it'll be a welcome addition to the rotation some point, hopefully, this week against the Range Riders. Oh, one count on Bodie Wright. He's 1-for-3 with a 2-run double. As he lifts one in the air center field. Meyer going back, still going back. He makes the catch. His momentum carries him onto the warning track right by the Kekajou K-zone out in left center field. That ends the inning. The Mustangs add 2 more. They lead it 12-2 as we're headed to the ninth. This is Billings Mustangs Baseball on HTN and ESPN Billings.
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1: 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It's the ninth inning here in Billings, Montana. The Mustangs lead it 12-2. Nate Naccarato into the game for Billings to try and get the final three outs of this contest. 1-1 the count on Logan Meyer. 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Fouled at the plate. 1-2. Final line again on David Hankins. He was brilliant. 8 innings, 2 runs, only 1 earned. On 7 hits, 2 walks, 6 strikeouts. He threw 97 pitches. And what was the longest outing for a Mustang pitcher this year? 8 innings. He is in line for the victory. As long as the Mustangs hold on, they lead by 10 in the top of the ninth. Now Nate Naccarato, 2-2 pitch to Logan Meyer. Called strike 3. Naccarato, 5'10", 180 pounds for the 25-year-old Washington native. Right-hander appearing for the seventh time, no record, an 11.57 ERA coming into today. He fires high for ball one to Brandon Nye. Last pitched on June 4th, 3 nights ago, in Great Falls. Foul off to the right, fastball at 92, 1-1. In that outing against the Voyagers, a scoreless inning. He allowed one hit, that was it. 18 pitches 3 nights ago. It's the 1-1. Line to left field, Jimerson coming in. He dives forward and makes the catch. Demias Jimerson with a head first dive. 2 outs in the ninth as the Hawks are down to their last chance. Jeremy Begora steps up, rather pinch hitter. Left-hander in the box. It's Cameron Dayton who is in the box. One strike on him, now the 0-1. That misses, 1-1 the count. Dayton is listed under the pitchers on the Boise roster. He's had two at-bats this year, 0-2 coming in. It's the 1-1, swing and a miss, and just like that, the Hawks are down to their final strike. Two outs, bases empty, 12-2 Mustangs, top of the ninth inning. Nacarado set, and the pitch, fouled off to the left. The Hawks are on the verge of their first series loss this year. Mustangs trying to make it 10 wins in their last 11. The 1-2. Up high to even the count. Two-two, swing and a miss! Mustangs win it! Nate Nacarado punches out the pinch hitter to end the ball game. Dayton down on strikes. Nacarado punches out a pair in a 1-2-3 ninth. The pitching was excellent. The offense came alive. And the Mustangs have won 10 of their last 11. They take the series 2 games out of 3 against the Boise Hawks. They're 2-1 to start this 9-game homestand here at Dealer Park. We'll step aside for a moment. The Mustangs win it 12-2. Your Billings Mustangs postgame show is coming up next, so stay tuned right here on HTN and ESPN Billings.
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1: Oh, from Dealer Park in Billings, Montana, Brandon Janusko with you as the Mustangs take the series. They win this one 12-2 over the Boise Hawks, claiming the rubber match as they take 2 of 3 in the 3-game set from the Hawks. The only time these two teams face each other, so the Mustangs win the weekend series and the season series all in one motion. It was a fun one tonight if you're a fan of the Billings Mustangs. They, after falling behind 1-0 in the top of the first, really controlled the game the rest of the way. David Hankins set his foot down after the first two reached against him in the first. He really shut down the Boise Hawks in this one. Hankins goes 8 innings, allowing 2 runs, just 1 earned. 97 pitches, that's a new season long for any Mustang starter this year. The 8 innings is a new long as Hankins picks up the win here in this one. And the offense came alive as well. Another double-digit offensive explosion from the Mustangs. 12 runs, including 4 home runs. They tied their season high with 4 long balls here today. Cameron Bowen had 2 of them. A couple of solo shots, one in the first, one in the third. A.J. Shaver also went deep in that third inning. A solo shot as well. And Charlie Muniz hit a 2-run homer in the fourth. All 2-run homers by the Mustangs this year, of course, are brought to you by Home 2 Suites by Hilton Billings. 4 home runs. The Mustangs exploded for 12 runs in total. 6 of those coming in the third inning to really break it open. And again, Hankins took over from there, shut down the Boise Hawks offense, who actually put up 12 runs in yesterday's game. Then Nate Naccarato came in for the ninth, 1-2-3, with a couple of punch outs to put a bow on this game and this series. The Mustangs take 2-3 with the 12-2 victory here this afternoon. Fans on Family Day on Sunday enjoying the win with the kids running the bases here after the game. As the totals in this one, the victorious Billings Mustangs improving to 14-3 on the year, 12 runs on 14 hits, 1 error. They left 7 on base. For the Boise Hawks, they fall to 11-7, 2 runs on 7 hits, 1 error. They left 6 on base. David Hankins is the winner. He improves to 1-1 on the year. Joe Skapanitz takes the loss. He falls to 1-1. A game that took 2 hours and 18 minutes to complete in front of 2,359 fans here on our Shields Little League Day. And of course, every Sunday is Family Sunday at Dealer Park. The Mustangs back in the win column. They've won 10 of their last 11. After a day off tomorrow, the Mustangs will play host to the Glacier Range Riders for 6 in a row, Tuesday through Sunday. We'll look forward to that. Next outing is Tuesday night, 6:35 is the first pitch. Julian Garcia expected to pitch for the Mustangs. He's 2-0 with a 3.71 ERA. I haven't received what the rotation will look like from Glacier quite yet, but we know it'll be Garcia for the Mustangs on Tuesday night as the Mustangs will look to keep their winning ways going here at Dealer Park. That's about all for this one here this afternoon. I'd like to thank everyone who makes Mustangs baseball possible. Jeremiah Anderson, our producer over at ESPN Billings, Cesar Brito with HTN, and the rest of the Home Team Network staff. On behalf of everyone who makes Mustangs baseball a possibility, I'm Brandon Januska. Enjoy the rest of your Sunday. The Mustangs win it. Final score one more time. It's the Billings Mustangs 12 and the Boise Hawks 2. 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

0: game three tomorrow night. But the Spurs, I have to imagine, are incredibly thankful. After the seven-game war of attrition, just an incredible battle with the defending champion Thunder, to emerge from that series and just all the emotion that went into that, obviously, that played itself out after that series win. I'm not surprised the Knicks took game one, even on the road, because it just felt like the Spurs hadn't quite gotten over that victory yet, and then clearly missed opportunities in game two. Now with a couple days to just mentally reset, is this the possible letdown spot for the Knicks in game three, or is the environment so great, is the momentum so great, that you think New York just continues this winning streak?
1: Yeah, they've had so many potential letdown spots. I'm thinking specifically of, you know, Game 3 in Philly, they're up 2-0. Also Game 4 in that series. Or Game 3 and 4 in Cleveland, they're up 2-0 and then 3-0. It just hasn't happened. But the Spurs are a much, much better team than anybody the Knicks have faced so far coming out of the Eastern Conference. And sure, it would be an incredible achievement, but I don't think it would be the most stunning thing in the world if they found a way to come back and win this series. But the thing is, the Knicks know that. And what they've been able to do in terms of manufacturing the desperation and the urgency, even if they're the team ahead in these series, it's been mind-blowing. And what I've landed on is they collectively tend to understand this opportunity at hand. The Spurs are confident, they deserve to be. They just knocked off the unbeatable Thunder in that incredible series. But in the back of their minds, if you gave them truth serum, they probably know they're going to be back here because they've got Victor Wembanyama, and they've got the, what, second youngest finals team in NBA history behind the 77 Blazers. The Knicks are a bunch of 29 and 30-year-olds right now. Mikal Bridges got there, went up 2-0 in his third year with Phoenix, and then they lost four in a row. He, more than anyone, knows what this opportunity is. Karl Anthony Towns is now in a third consecutive conference finals and out of his first NBA finals. He knows how rare this moment is. And those are two of the guys that have absolutely stood out. OG Anunoby, he could not play in the 2019 finals with Toronto. He had an emergency appendectomy. He's playing incredible basketball. It's a group of guys who have been so, so close on multiple occasions, and they know that right now might be the best chance they ever get. And that's why they're able to play as if they're down and desperate in these series when they haven't lost in over 40 days.
2: Okay, we're about to let you go, but I got to follow up real quick on one of the names you just mentioned, because I wrote an article way back during that Suns run in like February before they even made the playoffs, saying that Mikal Bridges was a championship caliber glue guy on a contending team. But he struggled largely for almost 2 years, in my opinion, once he got to the Knicks, all the way up till like a month ago. What the heck happened to get him all the way locked in like this?
1: Another great decision by Mike Brown to stick with him after the first three shaky games in that series against Atlanta. There was a lot of talk about would they just put Deuce McBride in the starting lineup, but they kept Bridges confident. They fed him the ball a lot when they were blowing out the Hawks in that closeout game six. And what we saw from Bridges in game two of this finals, he hit eight consecutive shots at one point, most of them tough, somewhat contested jumpers. It looked like Brooklyn Bridges again when he was getting a ton of shots, averaging 20 a game, and that's what had Knicks fans so excited about the trade for him. Okay, we got another 20-point scorer. He hasn't scored 20 a game necessarily for the Knicks, but what's always been impressive for me, even if the scoring wasn't happening, it was the defense. You go round by round, he shut down the most improved player, Nikhil Alexander-Walker, for Atlanta. Round two, nobody shuts down Tyrese Maxey. That might have been the worst series of his career, with Mikal Bridges hounding him for the entire second round. And then in round three, he guarded James Harden most of the conference finals, and he committed one shooting foul the entire time against the guy who's better at drawing fouls than anybody, maybe in NBA history. So you have faith in him, even if he's not scoring, to get the job done defensively. And as we know, if you're playing great on one end, it can really boost you on the other end. And the Knicks are not here without Mikal Bridges and his contributions.
0: All right, Tyler, last one. We'll get you out. I know it can still be topped, but career to date, will this game three at MSG with the president and all the celebrities and the noise and the get-in prices, all of it, will this be the most insane environment of your broadcasting career?
1: I think it has to be. I mean, Knicks fans, I'm from Connecticut. I'm one of them. The wait has been not just to get to this point, but just to have a team that New York City can be proud of. That's been accomplished tenfold by this incredible run. And it's just so rewarding to see the reactions of these fans. Yes, on the road in San Antonio, but we're on the road. We see the videos from back in the city. It is a Knicks fan community that just loves the game of basketball. And to see it played this brilliantly for such a long stretch, it's a beautiful thing. Yes, I know ticket prices are high, but I think what they might be able to witness these next couple of nights, it might be worth the price. That's why it's high, because these fans believe it's worth it to see a chance at history, and it's been a lot of fun.
0: Tyler, thank you so much. Enjoy the call, and we look forward to listening.
1: All right, gentlemen, talk to you soon.
0: Once again, Tyler Murray, Monica McNutt, you can hear them on the Knicks call of every NBA Finals game on ESPN Radio 880 in New York, plus again, the national radio call of every game on ESPN Radio and the ESPN app. Coming up are the Giannis sweepstakes. Yeah, Giannis Antetokounmpo, remember him? Finally coming to an end, or they had all tied to the outcome of this series. 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
0: Wondered aloud here on the network, Dre, a couple of weeks ago, whether the Giannis sweepstakes were at all tied to the outcome of the Eastern Conference Finals, the Knicks, the Cavaliers, two teams that, you know, were obviously, whichever one was going to be the loser, you would look at and say they're just that step away. You know, you expect the Celtics to take a step forward. I know there's uncertainty around Jaylen Brown. Obviously, Giannis has been widely attached to that team as well. But I looked at the East finalists and said, okay, if you're the Cavs, and Giannis will have some say in this, because that's just the way it works. He could threaten to not re-sign. You know, he's a year out from free agency. A team is not going to make a deal for a guy like that without some assurances behind the scenes. You look at Cleveland, Giannis probably doesn't want to go to Cleveland. After all that time in Milwaukee, he wants to move to Cleveland? No, there's a reason he's getting linked to teams like the Heat and going to South Beach and all of that. But let's just say he did, and you made some sort of an Evan Mobley package swap, and you're pairing him with Donovan Mitchell, with James Harden. Mitchell no longer needs to be the one. Giannis can come in. Like, that on paper is a true contender in the East. No doubt about it in my mind. And the Knicks, had they fallen short, you obviously think about, is there a Bridges swap? Is there a Towns swap? All of that. But now that the Knicks are doing what they're doing, is the link, which has been there for over a year now between Giannis and New York, is that gone? Is that dead? I mean, you can't make a move like that when you've just won a championship, right?
2: Yeah, I mean, if the Knicks win the championship, then yeah, done deal, kaput, finito, finished. If they don't, you know, I think back to what in, was it 2016, when the Warriors were the you know, they broke the Bulls' record with 73 wins, and they're up 3-1 on the Cavs, and then they end up losing that series. And then the next offseason, they immediately bring in Kevin Durant. Now, it's a little different because I believe KD was a free agent. Whereas whoever gets
0: a much different CBA.
2: Yeah, and a much different CBA, all of those things. But, you know, if the Knicks were to not win this series, I could see it maybe being entertained. But I think you're probably largely right, because even if they lose, to this point, I think the Knicks' current team is beloved. I think it's beloved by their fans. I think the coach in the front office sees the upside, how they're playing, that they're basically playing the best, arguably the best team, who we would have thought of as the best team in the world after they took out the Thunder. And the Knicks have their foot on their throats. And so I think that if Giannis were traded to the Knicks, it was always built around Cat because of the CBA that you mentioned. It's difficult to trade a player with as big of a salary as Giannis has in today's CBA, and he could be traded 1-1 for Cat because they have a similar enough salary. But, I mean, we just got done talking to Tyler about how much he and the Knicks faithful love what we're seeing out of Cat and how his potential is being unlocked. So I would be very surprised to see that type of move happen. And if that type of move doesn't happen, I don't think the Knicks can get Giannis.
0: Giannis has been linked to New York. He's been linked to San Antonio in reports over the last year or so as well. So we wait, we wait, we wait. Brian Windhorst, ESPN NBA insider, was on game day and was asked, you know, do we expect the market for Giannis to heat up once these finals do come to an end over the course of the next week?
13: Yeah, it's going on under the surface right now. And look, the guy who went on the record to say that he wanted a solution or a resolution by the finals, I mean, by the draft was Jimmy Haslam. And I just want to point out Jimmy Haslam just executed a trade of his franchise player away from the Cleveland Browns, who he also owns. You think about Jimmy Haslam executing one trade and then being heavily involved in the possibility of another, I think you look at what he wanted. He wants a player or players who are going to be younger than Giannis, who are under contract control. Giannis, he has some level of control here because he only has 1 year left on his contract. And the team that he goes to will not pay a premium unless they know he's going to extend. Okay, so that's one thing. I don't care if you've got the most beautiful trade in the history of the trade machine worked out. A team is not going to pay premium to rent him.
0: Exactly what I said earlier. And it's going to influence the package, and where Giannis wants to go is just a part of the deal. 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Dre, I just want to mention, I just saw this on social media. The SeatGeek spokesperson on finals ticket pricing said, all three home games at Madison Square Garden are now pricing above every Super Bowl we have ever tracked, except Super Bowl 58. How incredible is that?
2: Absolutely.
0: My goodness. Wow. All right. Coming up next is Tarik Skubal, the next great pitcher to be traded. That's next. 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

0: mean anything. So I don't think the Spurs can win the game in the first half, but I do think that Wemby getting off to a big, you know, start early is a key for what the Spurs want to do over the course of the game.
1: Yeah, eager to see it play out. And I think one of the things that we'll delve into are the role players on both sides. We know who has shown up. I mean, we can't scream Landry Shamet's name loud enough for New York, obviously, on the Knicks side. But who does it need to be for the Spurs? You know, because Wemby can't do it by himself. Fox, he's clearly playing through something. Castle, about as consistent as they come. Harper, he's done well in this series. But does the list go beyond that? Do you need more out of a Vassell? Do you need more out of a Keldon Johnson, the sixth man of the year? I mean, who needs to ultimately step up for Mitch Johnson's crew to elevate the Spurs into this thing, especially considering, I mean, the adage in the NBA, Dre, is it's role players at home. Well, the role players for New York were doing it in San Antonio. Mm-hmm. Now it's New York. So can those role players, or does it have to be those stars that I mentioned for San Antonio? We will explore that. Also want to mention, the Memorial has come to an end. JT Poston with a par putt on the second extra hole, the second playoff hole, to outlast Ryan Gerard for his fourth PGA Tour victory. Impressive win out of Poston. And on the diamond, homer after homer for the LA Angels, now leading in LA against the Dodgers, 12-5. These Angels were massive dogs going into this game. You're going to get a nice payout if you invested there, let me tell you. But more on the NBA, the superstars, the role players, the Larry O'Brien. It's maybe two wins away for New York. Stick around. That's next on ESPN Radio and the ESPN app.
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11: Hi, this is Doug, part-time poet and Staggering Ox owner, don't you know it. The Staggering Ox greets you with many friendly alohas. We never know who you may meet, maybe Casey Royal, Kuki Rojas. Our trademark clubfoot design is one in a billion, just like New York Mets legend Felix the Cat Millen. Everything we serve, we make with pride. If you don't believe us, ask Cardinal outfielder Shake and Bake McBride. Our bread is delicious with an aroma that lingers. You can't spell relief without Oakland great Raleigh Fingers. Our food is great, and I know this poem blows. Eat at the Staggering Ox, located just west of Lowe's.
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0: That's true too.
1: He's a Los Angeles resident and born here. So
0: this all works. It all works on all fronts. Last time you were on, we were talking about Mr. Grumpy, who wasn't grumpy at all yesterday in a press conference. And I know you like to keep the emotion out of things. Last at any point during this press conference yesterday, did you look to your left and see there's Myles Garrett being introduced with your head coach, Sean McVay, and think to yourself, how the hell did I pull this off? Did that happen at any point in time yesterday?
1: I can say this. And maybe the press conference was a little anticlimactic in terms of it was finally here. I do think when this situation flipped from a possibility to, okay, there's a good chance we could pull this off. I think at that moment during the process where you go, wow, the opportunity to acquire the reigning defensive MVP and acquire him to be a teammate with the reigning, let's call it MVP of the league,
0: yes.
1: And then just the team that we have. And again, here's the deal. We're well aware of the window we're in with Matthew, with the team that we have. We have efficacy. There's evidence that we can contend. I always say this about evidence. Evidence is the past. The future is still the future. So we still, Kara and I have talked about this. You'll appreciate this.
0: Mm-hmm.
1: Double on Tondre intended. We have miles to go before we do anything. So
0: that was a dookie. That wasn't somebody from Auburn who came up with that. Let's be honest. Okay.
1: Oh yeah. She refreshed it. Oh yeah. There is a double entendre. I can't even pronounce it. Probably.
0: Look at Kara rubbing off on you, Les. Fantastic. I do love seeing it. Thanks for the time. We'll chat again soon.
1: Enjoyed it. Appreciate it.
0: Right back at you. That's Les Snead, everybody, right here on the Rich Eisen Show.
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